0: course. I'll be there at the Florida Theater. We will have, along with Deal and Deal, for the Anything Goes Tour, the following day on September 26th, I will be at the Mahaffrey Theater in St. Petersburg. 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
1: 6 days?
0: 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So, that's what we got going.
1: That's exactly what we got going. And we ain't playing
0: my book
1: around.
0: Charlie's Boy is out October 6th. So, Charlie's Boy Memoir. An ode to
1: telling
0: a
1: stories. What's your greatest memory of your dad?
0: The greatest memory. That's how he used to laugh. He used to love. He used to love all in the family. Like, my father probably only laughed 5 times in his entire life that I heard him laugh. But one time he's laughing so loud and so hard, we all ran in to see what he was laughing at.
1: Because you thought something was wrong?
0: No, because we never heard him. It's like hearing a rock laugh. You don't ever hear nothing like that. So everybody ran in, and he was like, tears were streaming down his face. And he kept laughing, going, oh, boy, oh, boy. And his shirt was wet. He was laughing.
1: Oh, my
0: so
1: God. And he was watching All in the Family?
0: He was watching All in the Family.
2: All in the Family. Wow.
0: And it was when Sammy Davis Jr.
2: kissed
1: him. Oh, I remember that.
0: Kissed Carol O'Connor, which historically is the longest laugh spread in television history. But he could not stop laughing. When I tell you, boy, you know how your stomach start cramping up?
1: Yeah.
0: I was like, man, this gonna kill himself. And then he would watch baseball, right? He would watch baseball, like all old dudes watch baseball, but he would turn. He would listen to baseball on the radio. Vince Scully was on the radio. He loved Vince Scully. But he would listen to Vince Scully on the radio, but watch the TV. And Vince Scully was doing what was called a simulcast,
1: which
0: you would
1: was
0: hear
1: also
0: exactly
1: on
0: the same thing.
1: Yeah. Maybe he didn't know.
0: He did know.
1: He just liked it better on
0: he
1: the radio. Liked,
0: he said you get it the sounded feel of better. The game. Like, he would watch the TV, but he would turn the TV down.
1: Yeah.
0: Or maybe it was the fact we had a TV that just had the sound and not.
1: Maybe that's what it was.
0: Black people had one per picture, one per sound.
1: Oh, that's funny. But all these sad, sappy stories and more.
0: That's not
1: in
0: sad.
1: In DL's book.
0: How is that sad?
1: No, it's not sad.
0: That's
1: the poor
0: good
1: part was a little sad, but the rest of it's funny.
0: That poor wasn't sad.
1: Well, your TV didn't work.
0: I was joking. He just watched.
2: You wasting your time.
0: He like one of them. Yeah. He was one of them old black dudes that loved baseball, and he loved Vince Scully. And later on, I didn't want to tell him that Vince Scully hated.
1: I'm glad you didn't tell him. And I hope that story.
0: Everybody he loved would have hated him. Everybody he loved, like what was it? John Wayne hated black people.
2: Yep.
1: Yeah, I did know that.
0: Elvis hated black people. Like, everybody he loved would have hated him. Man, if you don't sweep this plane up and shut up, move, or I'll call your supervisor.
2: Hey, y'all working for me, so take that.
0: All right, we got Kyle Hughley, a.k.a. Special K, is our latest hot record producer, and we're here his latest project on Short Bus Records. It's the D.L. Hughley Show. Right now, his Foxy Brown. It's the D.L. Hughley Show.

0: All right, that was Beyonce, Me, Myself, and I. Now, please welcome the militant man, Jamal King, here to expose racism hidden in our everyday lives.
1: Hello, my brothers and sisters. This is Jamal Kingsley, the militant man, here to expose racism hidden in our everyday lives. Why is it when you stop working on your computer, it goes to sleep and the screen turns black? Is it because you think blacks are lazy and they stop working and go to sleep on the job? Think about it, my brother. And why is it when you take your driver's license picture, if you have on dark sunglasses, they make you take them off? But clear glasses, you can keep on. Is it because you don't trust anything dark? Think about it, my brother. And why is it back in the day, used to keep all your phone numbers in a little black book? But nowadays, all your phone numbers are kept in your iPhone. Is it because you're always developing technology that eliminates things black? Think about it, my brother. This has been Jamal Kingsley, the militant man. And until next time, stay woke and think about it, my brother.
0: We're going to have another special case, Short Bus Records banger. That's up in 20 minutes. It is the D.L. Hughley Show.
2: Come on now, get to it. What are you going to say? Come on now. Stop rolling
3: eyes. Like that?
2: You rolling
3: eyes. First of all, don't talk to me like that.
2: What do you have to say, Jazz? Now we don't have time. Skip. We're going to give Jazz her own segment. All that old eye rolling.
3: You know what?
2: I don't know. Y'all probably know this better than me. But it's dead air. You know what I'm saying? When I'm talking to you, and you can't see the look that I gave.
4: No.
2: But
3: because the way you spoke to me.
2: If it could make a sound, it would be this. All right, we're coming back with the D.L. Hughley Show.
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0: Hey, has anybody ever said to you, did you hear what DL said? 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Everything you missed is right there. You better check it out.
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0: diseases that are on the rise ever since RFK became the Secretary of HHS. I'm telling you, I think the wrong Kennedy was taking flying lessons. I think the wrong Kennedy had a penchant for convertibles. I think that's what it got. Did you see Kristi Noem's husband is a crossdresser?
1: I saw.
0: So apparently, all that makeup she went by.
1: Wow.
0: Unless she like, I can't wait till she take those panties off so I can wear them.
2: Kyle Hughley, aka Special Kids, the latest hot record producer, and we're gonna hear his latest project on Short Bus Records coming up in about 10 minutes. And we're getting back to the mix on the DL Hughley Show.

There's been a lot of discussion lately about whether or not Puerto Rican Bronx native Fat Joe can say the N-word. Fat Joe responded by saying he's the blackest N-word you'll ever meet, and his father is Afro-Cuban. Here's "I'm Black." It's

0: I'm black. I'm black. Yeah.
1: I like Fat Joe. I think he's dope.
2: I like Fat Joe too.
3: Yeah.
1: I don't care.
4: Will he be on the crew? I mean,
1: no, he's
4: everybody
1: the
4: else
1: only
4: on
1: one.
4: Yeah, I was about to say.
1: I think the weight he lost will be on the cruise. He won't.
4: The fat will be on there, but not Joe.
1: Fat will be there, but
2: he's
1: Joe
2: so won't
1: be
5: there. He's just average Joe.
2: You are so stupid, DM.
1: Yeah, the fat will be there, but Joe won't. We got what you need to know with the one and only Sybil Wilkes. That's up in 10 minutes. It is the DL Hughley Show.
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1: Oh, yes.
2: 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Go ahead.
1: There you go. 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Come on.
2: Say that. 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
8: 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He said, quote, "All that stuff is noise. The WNBA is flourishing. 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

0: 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They got it all for you right there. You won't miss a thing.
1: It's the D.L. Hughley Show. And we're...

0: That was a Snoop and Swizzy step. Coming up next, we got a song for when your mom and daddy were still together. Every woman wants a hardworking man, but there's some drawbacks. We're going to tell you what they are in my top five. That's up in less than 15 minutes. Now, guess what? It's time for what you need to know with one only Sybil Wilkes.
1: It's Sybil Wilkes with what we need to know. A federal judge ordered the Trump administration to temporarily restore White House press access for CNN, MSNBC, and Politico after journalists were barred over accusations of negative coverage. Memphis Mayor Paul Young expressed support for regulating local data centers and SpaceX AI, revealing he hesitated to push back forcefully due to fears of federal or corporate retaliation against his city. The Smithsonian National Museum of African American History and Culture is celebrating its 10th anniversary. Acting Director Shanita Brackett affirmed no exhibitions have been altered despite executive orders targeting federal museum funding. And R&B singer Chris Brown publicly confronted journalist David Dennis Jr. over online claims the performer actively abuses women, challenging the reporter to produce evidence of any domestic violence convictions since 2009. I'm Sybil Wilkes. Be informed. Be empowered.
0: Thank you so much, Sybil. Deal, Jasmine.
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0: the hell?
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0: 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All right, great. Now we're getting investigated by the SEC. 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

0: It is the D.L. Hughley Show, your 2026 edition. If you are going to be in St. Petersburg, I will be there on the 26th. On the 25th, I'll be in Jacksonville, Duval County at the Florida Theater. And 26th, I'll be at the Mahaffey Theater in Tampa, Florida. And of course, my book, Charlie's Boy, is out October 6th. And Uncertain, our podcast, is doing it. You know what's very funny to me? We were talking. I remember I was, I might have been in the third or fourth grade. And I kissed this girl named Michelle on her front yard.
1: In the front yard, I kissed her.
0: And this dude named Junior, who lived out of the street.
1: We're also streaming live and clear.
0: He said, "What you just do?" I said, "I kissed Michelle." He said, "Did you use your tongue?" I said, "Yeah." He said, "She's pregnant." She told me she's pregnant.
2: Because you used your tongue.
0: Yes, and I started crying, and I had to wait for my father to get home.
2: You don't want
0: to
2: be a daddy.
0: I told my father, I said, "Daddy, I gotta tell you something." He said, "What?" I said, "I kissed Michelle with my tongue. Now she's pregnant. I gotta get a job." He laughed really hard. He laughed so hard.
2: That is kind of funny.
0: You can't get nobody pregnant, but you just.
2: Who your dad hadn't had a conversation with you about the birds and bees?
0: I was in the third or fourth grade.
2: I mean, but still.
0: No, he
2: kissing had with the tongue. You needed that conversation.
0: No, she did it. I just didn't. She was fast. And she got pregnant in the seventh grade. It wasn't me, though. Yeah, I didn't do it. But Junior is the same one when I got crabs when I was like 13.
2: Why do you keep listening to Junior?
0: Exactly. I said, "Man, I got these bugs down there." He says, "Spray some Raid on them."
3: Oh, my God.
0: And I spray. Did you know there's a word I never knew before? It's called porous.
3: Yes.
2: Oh, yes, indeed.
0: Did you know what that is? So the skin down there is very porous.
2: Mm-hmm.
0: So I sprayed it on there. I was like, "Ah!"
2: I bet you did.
0: And I go to Martin Luther King Drew Hospital. And he was like, "Man, you could have killed yourself. The skin back down there is very porous." And other doctors came in.
2: They wanted to take a look.
0: To see the fool.
2: At the little brown boy. He's in room number 4.
0: And it wasn't even Raid, because black people didn't use Raid. They used Decon, because Muhammad Ali sold Decon.
3: Yeah, buddy.
0: Remember that?
3: Yeah.
0: We didn't use Raid. We used Decon.
2: Yeah, I didn't know that. Just like I didn't know you. I mean, who sprays Raid? Well, I guess if another kid is telling you that,
0: yeah,
2: it
0: was Junior, the one who told me I got in the third grade, I got Michelle. Oh, I shouldn't even say her name. Don't put her name out there.
2: Well, it's too late. You tell yourself that.
0: Yeah.
3: Nobody heard the part.
2: Have you seen her since?
0: You're the dirty dude.
2: Have you seen her since?
0: No, but the first time
2: I thought I got you pregnant one time.
0: Yeah,
2: she's
0: but
2: like,
0: she's
2: what?
0: The first time I ever got some, I was 12. Oh, and there was this girl who lived down the street from me. And her name was, I ain't going to say her name because she definitely listens. And she gave me some, and for like 10 seconds, I loved her so much. I mean, I felt this overwhelming feeling of love. I love her so much, and then I just wanted her to leave.
3: Yeah, got over it.
0: I was like, I can't believe how much I love her right now.
2: Oh, I don't want her to ever leave. Get out!
4: Gotta go home.
0: She had a little bitty ponytail, and she looked like she was not a looker at all.
2: Oh, my God.
0: She was not a looker at all.
2: Well, she was something to you.
0: Yeah.
2: You wanted it.
0: Yeah.
3: Available.
0: Yeah.
3: That's what she was.
0: She had a little ponytail, looked like a light switch. You know,
2: they call those pigtails, you know.
0: You know how they had more baby hair than hair. You ever All right, coming up, we got a song for when your mom and daddy were still together. We have my top five, a little note from the GED section. We're going to cover today's top stories of what's trending on the D.L. Hughley Show. Right now, here's Olivia Dean. It is the D.L. Hughley Show.

0: That was Olivia Dean. Man, I need every woman wants a hard working man. And there's some drawbacks. Want to tell you what they are. My top five. That's up after the song when your mom and daddy were still together. Earth, Wind. The Earth and Wind gonna be there. Fire is out somewhere else. Yeah. It's on another tour.
1: They're on
0: they're on another boat.
1: They're on assignment.
2: Yeah. Hey, this just in. Sunshine Band gonna be there, but KCK.
0: Oh my goodness.
2: KCK.
0: Oh my goodness.
2: Oh man.
0: May's gonna be there. Aww. It's gonna be great.
2: Yeah, the Drell's gonna be there too.
0: The Mighty Clouds, not the Joy.
1: Not the Joy. No Joy. Shoot.
2: Archie Bell ain't gonna make it, but the Drell's
3: gonna
2: be there.
3: Gonna be two blind boys from Mississippi. The other three couldn't make it.
0: Hell yeah. They staggering around on the wharf.
2: The Rubber Band gonna be all over the ship, but Bootsy can't make it this year.
0: Okay, Surface, they gonna be there. Not the shower, though. They ain't gonna have that. All right.
2: Hey, Jasmine. Ray Goodman.
1: Shut up.
2: Ray Goodman, but not
1: the Brown won't be there.
0: But Jasmine gonna be what? Must be.
1: I'm feeling it.
2: She gotta take
1: playing
2: that part.
1: The part of Brown.
3: Central Station gonna be there, but not Larry Graham.
2: Yeah, Graham came in.
0: All right. Earth, Wind & Fire, The Love Is Gone on the D.O. Hughley Show.

0: song for when your mom and daddy were still together. Earth, Wind, and Fire, After the Love Is Gone. Now, Earth, Wind, and we're not sure the fire will be there, but they'll be on the cruise, too. And Earthquake, too. We're going to have all the elements. Now, I'm just playing. None of these people are going to be. Every woman wants a hard working man, but there are some drawbacks. Jasmine, give us five signs he's a workaholic. His workaholism has gone too far. That's by Julia Alston for Madame Noir.
1: Girl, couple
2: number
1: ladies.
2: Five, he has no friends.
0: Yes.
1: Yeah.
2: None.
1: And what's one.
2: Me? Not even a hobby. No. Number four of the top five signs his workaholism has gone too far. He will only spend money on investments. Mm.
0: That's pretty good, though.
2: Yeah. What about dinner? What about vacation?
0: That's an investment. Yeah.
2: Anniversary.
1: A marriage is an investment. Come on.
2: Just saying.
0: And an
2: number
0: institution.
2: Three of the top five signs his workaholism has gone too far. He works your entire vacation.
1: Yeah, we do that.
2: That's how we hear.
0: I'm getting sand in my computer. Hurry up, move.
2: Number two of the top five signs his workaholism has gone too far. He refuses to turn off his phone.
0: Hmm. Yes.
2: I mean, that's a little bit everybody, I feel like. Mm-hmm. And the number one of the top five signs his workaholism has gone too far. You always go to bed by yourself.
0: Or at least not with him. That'll do it. We got songs from Jamie Foxx, Jodeci. Of course, a little note from the GED section. It's coming up in 15 minutes. It's the D.L. Hughley Show.
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0: It's the DL Hughley Show.

So the idea that children matter in America every day, something dismisses of that notion. We don't make sure they're educated. We don't make sure that they're fed. We don't make sure that they're safe in school. The number one cause of death of children in America between 1 and 17 is guns. We won't do anything about it. Sandy Hook, we didn't change anything. We know that a lot of our rural children depend on SNAP benefits. We cut them anyway. They depend on Medicare and Medicaid. We cut it anyway. So this notion that we care about children is quickly crumbling, because nothing we do seems to buttress that point. Case in point, there was a young woman just a couple of days ago, Lindsay Clancy, who was who had her trial declared a mistrial. Now, this woman admitted she killed her children, admitted she researched how long it would take for her husband to be gone while she sent him on the errand, admitted that she researched how long it would take for someone to die, admitted she killed him. And now a large amount of white women, and I can't say what number, but I can say enough that they raised millions of dollars for what I can't tell you, and seem to be in support of her. The way that they're contorting themselves to make this make sense, even blaming the husband. Now, we have the case of Kelly Williams Bolar, who was a black woman who sent her children to a school. Lied about the school district. She was sentenced to 10 days and 3 years probation. So let's get this straight. The woman that took her kid's life gets support. The woman that tried to make sure her children had a better one gets jail. A large percentage of the reason that we're going, a large part of the reason that we're going in the direction we are in this country right now is because white women overwhelmingly voted for Trump. Overwhelmingly voted for Trump. It says a lot that the woman who now are supporting someone who killed their kids had no problem voting for someone who molested them. Only in America. That's a little note from the GED section. It's the D.L. Hughley Show.

0: 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Jasmine Sanders, please tell these people what's trending.
1: Well, we said it was going to come, and that is, you know, the Department of Justice says that Trump actually can control reporters' access to the presidential areas such as the Oval Office. He says that access to the White House is a privilege. It is not a right.
0: No, it is a right. But and he obviously can stop access to the press as long as he stops access to all the press.
2: He can't tell.
1: Well, whatever it is he says that he can do, he's doing it. And they are backing him up.
3: Yeah. And we'll see what happens.
1: Exactly. It's really
0: crazy. The Supreme Court
1: crazy.
0: Is about to say something different.
1: So I hope so. We'll wait and see.
0: The very judge who ruled against him and Jim Acosta is watching this right now. And he's already signaled preliminarily that it's going. This dude is trying to rewrite everything.
1: Absolutely.
0: I think he's not really concerned about the midterms. I think he's never really cared about Republicans. He knew they were venal and transactional. He's going to do whatever he wants. I think that he is now trying to find a way to stay in power, like everybody said he would.
1: Mm.
0: It's just we are now living in a time where the authoritarian playbook has been rolled out for everyone to see. Everything that they would do in Russia or North Korea or they did in Turkey, he tried to do here.
3: Yep.
0: Everything. So.
1: Yeah. It's out of control. I don't even know. It's just, I don't know. Every day I wake up, it's like, oh my God.
0: Wake up.
1: So, you know what's trending right now is Obama swagger all over social media.
0: Yeah.
1: People are talking about it just because obviously, you know, now that he's gone, people are remembering what they missed. But they're also comparing John Ossoff to him. Saying that, you know, he's got that Obama swagger. I don't know. We'll see what happens.
0: We'll see.
1: Yeah, we will. But that's what's trending.
0: All right, coming up, what have you learned is coming up next on the D.L. Hughley Show.
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0: keep it real. And I just like the fact that DL is not afraid to use his platform. He's going to tell the truth.
1: I love the DL Hughley Show. I like that he listens to everybody's perspective.
2: It's the DL Hughley Show. And we're back.

0: over with. Me too. Yeah, but you know, I learned something today.
1: What have we learned, Charlie Brown?
2: What are you gonna learn today?
0: It's time to talk about what we've learned today.
3: That is going to do it today, ladies and gentlemen. That's the show for today. We sincerely thank you for tuning in. It is the D.L. Hughley Show, of course. If you're going to be in Jacksonville starting tomorrow, I'll be there at the Florida Theater along with Don Lemon, D.L. and D.L. So make sure that you, if you're taking notes, you come on through. Then the following day, we're going to be at the McCaffrey Theater in St. Petersburg, Florida. So come check us out if you're taking notion. Also, my book, Charlie's Boy, available. You can order it now. Just wait till it comes out October 6th, Charlie's Boy. Jasmine Sanders, what did you learn today?
4: Speaking of books, all the readers out there are familiar with Kennedy Ryan, who wrote a book called Before I Let Go. Well, Netflix.
3: I thought Frankie Beverly wrote that.
4: No. He's so stupid. Netflix has actually signed a deal to do Hoops, which is a series that she wrote. And so it's going to be on Netflix. So I'm super excited about that.
3: Is it about basketball?
4: I don't think so. I'm sure it's probably about basketball, like love and basketball, I'm sure.
3: Okay. All right, Skip, my man Cheatham, what'd you learn today, baby boy?
5: Man, got a chance to talk to Kirk Franklin today. I don't know if you've heard a clip of his song. I know he was on the Joe and Jada podcast, and he played a clip of his new song with Glorilla. It is fire. We're going to debut it tomorrow on the show. So.
4: All right.
3: Yeah, I told you I heard Stomp for the first time at Mons Venus in Tampa, Florida. It's a strip joint. True story.
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7: 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Hughley.
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8: 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It is just that simple. And it is like I said in Orlando yesterday, speaking at the Conference of National Black Churches, is that racism and bigotry

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0: 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Another unpredictable season is ready to roll.
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2: 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It is just that simple. 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
1: It's the Sweat Hotel. Topic Thursday.
2: You're inside the Sweat Hotel. Who am I speaking to?
3: Mimi.
2: Hey, Mimi. How you doing? Where you calling from, girl?
3: I'm calling from Finley.
2: Okay, what can I do for you tonight?
3: On your topic, I actually was put in a situation, and no, I don't believe you can be friends.
2: You don't believe you can be friends, and why not?
3: Well, speaking from my personal situation, I'm confident and strong woman, and I gave the trust to my significant other, and they betrayed me with that. And it's because they had, and when I asked why, it's because they rekindled the feelings again.
2: Oh, okay. So basically, you can't be friends with someone you once had a relationship with.
3: I believe I can, but in their situation, they
2: can't.
3: They didn't. Right. I mean, everybody's different, but I don't know. My situation, it didn't work out.
2: All right, baby girl. Thank you for checking us out. The Sweat Hotel. I appreciate you. All right.
3: Thank you.
2: Bye-bye.
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0: This is Reverend Shopton, and on the last Keeping It Real with Reverend Al Shopton, we won't give an hour or two to go to a rally or meeting or to sign a petition. Yet, we act as though people gonna change on their own. The only reason that we have access is because people sacrifice, and that's the only way we gonna keep it. It is just that simple. And it is like I said in Orlando yesterday, speaking at the Conference of National Black Churches, is that racism and bigotry, and in the case of this conversation, double standards, it never went anywhere. It just quieted down. In this era of Trump, it just came back out.
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29: Do you have a son or daughter that you're looking to get started in basketball? Or maybe you have an athlete who's looking to earn a scholarship to play?

0: 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Topic Thursday.
1: You just checked inside the Sweat Hotel. Who am I speaking to?
2: Hey, this is Patricia.
1: Hey, Patricia. How you doing? Where you calling from, baby?
2: Hey, Keith. How are you?
1: I'm good. What can I do for you tonight?
2: Your question.
1: Okay. Can you answer that question? Do you feel there's a problem with you being friends with someone you once had a relationship with? And if the answer is yes, why?
2: Well, my answer is no, so.
1: You don't feel there's a problem?
2: No, I don't feel there's a problem.
1: Okay.
2: Because in some situations can't be helped. You know, the turns people lives make, you know, sometimes, and why be mad at them? Sometimes it just doesn't work. So as long as you have the love and support of the family you do have around, it shouldn't matter. And don't let that stop you from your endeavors. So
1: okay,
2: it's going to be against you and your health.
1: All right, baby girl. Thank you for checking into the Sweat Hotel. I appreciate that. All right.
2: All right. You're welcome.
1: Take care of yourself. Bye-bye.

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0: 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Will it be a September to remember or one to forget?
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8: 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Another unpredictable season is ready to roll.
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Welcome inside Love and R&B with KG Smooth. It is the prequel to The Weeknd, baby. I know you're happy about it. The show is packed tonight. Coming up, I'll let you know what's trending in R&B. I'll have a KG discovery. For wine time tonight, we will be talking to our MC. Well, he'll be the right hand to Ricky Smiley on the One Voyage 2026 cruise. Cousin Cookie is going to join us for wine time. So, yeah, we're getting ready for the weekend. So, welcome inside. Love and R&B.

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0: It's Love and R&B with KG Smooth. You know, we're starting the One Voyage 2026 Cruise Water Party before we even leave Miami on October 26. 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

0: 22 weeks at number one. And so Lizzo sent out a tweet saying, can we appreciate how Mariah Carey has held all the records for the longest number ones with One Sweet Day and All I Want for Christmas Is You, an effing icon. Indeed. Also trending in R&B, Michelle Williams has announced that she's officially back in school. She posted on Instagram with her and these glasses on campus, said, child, your girl is back in school. I talked myself out of posting this. I didn't even tell my family and friends because of the intrusive thought. What if you don't finish? I'm going to finish, and I'm going to finish strong. She said, sophomore at Regent University studying psychology because y'all need help. LOL, just kidding. Kinda. And she ended with, pray for my endurance and focus. No doubt. Shout out to Michelle Williams. And finally trending in R&B, an update on our legend, Lionel Richie. I told you that he had his third hospitalization earlier this week due to some heart-related issues. Well, a rep for Lionel Richie has confirmed that he recently had to undergo a procedure for atrial fibrillation, AFib. I hope I'm saying that right. A condition characterized by irregular heartbeats that could lead to stroke or heart failure. So the doctor said that everything went perfectly. Lionel is doing great and is going to take some time off on stage from his show with Earth, Wind, and Fire, sing a song all night long tour. Yeah, sending that healing energy to Lionel Richie. And that's what's trending with Love and R&B.
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0: people gonna change on their own. 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It is just that simple. 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It just quieted down. In this era of Trump, it just came back out.
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0: 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You can always start again. 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

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One of the sites that I follow on Instagram, they be having a carousel of new R&B music. And one was this song right here by Solon Marie. It's called Antidote.

0: to Lana Marie, Antidote, a KG discovery. Love her vibe and voice. Got more music on the way. This is Love and R&B.
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8: The Seahawks raise another Super Bowl banner as they begin their title defense and the pursuit of another championship.
1: While the Mariners came into the season with high expectations but low results.
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1: 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Heard on 1620 KYIZ.
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0: 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What's your favorite sex position? My favorite sex position is when you communicate your feelings in a direct way so I don't have to do the emotional labor of decoding what TF you're even trying to say. My favorite sex position is when you don't blame me for everything. My favorite sex position is when you ask me questions and express curiosity about my inner world, like you're genuinely interested in my life. My favorite sex position is when you don't act like I'm crazy because I want reassurance. My favorite sex position is when we laugh together in the middle of an argument because we care more about connecting than being right. What's your favorite sex position? Tell your partner. This is Love & R&B.
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2: Don't talk, just listen. First of all, I have to be honest with you, baby. I lied when I told you I never want to see you again.

0: This is Lovin' R&B with KG Smooth. Next hour, it's Wine Time with KG. Going to have inside the studio the cruise master of ceremonies, Cousin Cookie. But Jonathan Adams is his real name, but he is better known as Cousin Cookie, the MC on all of the great cruises. And he's going to be alongside Ricky Smiley on the One Voyage 2026 cruise. So next hour for Wine Time, we're going to chop it up with Cousin Cookie, talk about the One Voyage 2026 cruise, his do's and don'ts, since, you know, cruise lines is what he does, and he's been working in them for a long time, retired, but now is getting out of retirement to assist us as we sail in luxury on the Virgin Voyages Resilient Lady. 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Not many left, and there's some special prices going on, so jump on it. But next hour, it's Wine Time with KG, with Cousin Cookie on Lovin' R&B.
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0: Welcome inside Love and R&B. It's wine time with KG. On the phone line, we have got the cruise aficionado. Ladies and gentlemen, C is for Cookie is good enough for me. Cookie inside wine time on Love and R&B. What's up, G?
1: Hey, what's going on, KG? How you doing, man?
0: Man, I am incredible. Listen, just the other night, I had used your post, your reel on Instagram, talking about the food that's going to be on the One Voyage 2026 cruise on that Brazilian lady from Virgin Voyages, man. You made it sound so good, so much so, like I said, I ran it back the other night with you and Chef Janard.
1: Yo, listen, man, I tell everybody, y'all might as well tell me where about packing my real clothes, pack stretch clothes, because all we doing is eating the whole cruise from sunup to sundown.
0: I was like, yeah, it sounds like we're going to be getting real fat.
1: yeah, we are. So don't even worry about it, man. We're about to have a good time. How you doing?
0: Yes, indeed. Listen, for the folks who may not be familiar, Cookie, please tell the folks who you are. Tell the lovers out there who you are, what you do, what you've been there, and how you've been putting it down.
1: Yo, what's going on, everybody? My name is Jonathan Adams. I am known in the cruise world as Cousin Cookie. I am everybody's favorite cruise director. I used to work in big time in the industry, but I retired back in 2023. But, you know, I come out of retirement every now and then to host big, amazing, phenomenal cruises like this one with One Voyage. I tell you, I got adopted into this family back in 2022. And I just is nothing but love from this family here. And I tell you, it's an outstanding and phenomenal crowd. The artist lineup, the guests, it's just all family. And I am the cruise director, the one you'll be hearing first thing in the morning, last night of the day. I am Ricky Smiley's right hand, the whole cruise. I'm just here to keep the party going and flowing for you guys.
0: Oh, man, thank you so much for that. We got more with Cookie, your cruise director, inside Wine Time on Living R&B.

0: 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Wine Time. Cookie, who is Ricky Smiley's right hand, is going to be on the One Voyage 2026 cruise. So how did you get into working for cruise lines?
1: Crazy enough, man. I was living in Houston, Texas at the time. And I just wanted something different from serving table. That was back in like 2012, 2013. So I said I want to do something different, and I applied for Disney, but I didn't make Disney. So the casting agency forwarded me to Carnival, and what was supposed to be one summer ended up being a 10-year career and the best decision of my life.
0: Wow. And what all specifically does your job entail?
1: Man, we are the master of ceremony. We are the first one to see in the morning, the last one to go to bed. Our days will start as soon as 8 o'clock in the morning and going to bed at 2 a.m. We are the life of the party. We're the ones that are supposed to create the memory and the fun that you're supposed to have every single day on vacation.
0: All right, so stay right here. We got a couple more sips with Cookie, and we're going to get the do's and don'ts on a cruise from Cousin Cookie. This is Inside Wine Time. This is Lovin' R&B.
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0: experience. How should patrons pace?
1: Ooh, that's a real good question, KG. I tell you, man, crews do everything. This is the only opportunity I have to remind people every cruise, man.
2: Tomorrow, I promise, and you're on vacation and you worked hard for this vacation, so get up and enjoy every moment. Whether it's you want to go outside and play dodgeball, hang out by the pool, line dance, or just kick back, relax, and just chill. Do in that moment whatever it is that's going to make you feel fulfilled, because you only get 7 phenomenal days and then we got to go back to the real world. But the goal is to make sure you don't feel none of the real world while you're on vacation. The don't come on there just tripping about anything. Life is short. That's what I tell y'all, man. Just be happy in the moment. Just be happy that you woke up today. You in the middle of the ocean, just around your people. It's a good time. I can't explain. So all the negativity, leave it. Anything you're going through in life, leave it. Just come on and just expect the best time of your life.
0: I love it. Yeah, leave all of that at the dock. Have a good time. Be present. That's what I heard you say, Cousin Cookie. Be present in the moment. Enjoy your surroundings and live in the moment. That's what's up.
1: Hello.
0: We got more with Cousin Cookie inside Wine Time with KG on Love and R&B.
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0: It's Love & R&B with KG. Wine Time, Cousin Cookie, who's going to be your master of ceremonies alongside Ricky Smiley on the One Voyage 2026 cruise. Call 214-495-1963 to book your cabin. I know this might be tough for you, or maybe not. You might be sick of it all because you did say you retired when you came back. What's your favorite thing about a cruise, Cook?
1: You know what? It's crazy you asked that, man. I was just talking to someone the other day. The best part for me, I love all the shows. I love all the comedians. I love just cutting up on stage. But honestly, it's the culture and just being around your people. And I promise you, every cruise I end up crying about something just because I'm just overwhelmed with just joy. Because people are, they just pour into you, and they just, the amount of love, and you just feel like you're at a big family reunion that entire week. I don't care who you are, what you do, what your title is, everybody just come together and just have a good time. And that's what I look forward to every year at this cruise. Like, it's like unreal. So if this is your first time or your 100th time, everybody knows it's nothing but love and family on that cruise ship for 7 phenomenal days.
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0: on the show, PJ Morton. Hope y'all enjoyed that praise break this morning. 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
0: 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Will it be a September to remember or one to forget?
5: The Seahawks raise another Super Bowl banner as they begin their title defense and the pursuit of another championship.
0: While the Mariners came into the season with high expectations but low results.
5: And college football, buckle up. Another unpredictable season is ready to roll.
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0: I sure will. Good morning, everybody. Y'all listening to The Voice. Come on, dig me now. One and only Steve Harvey. Man, oh man, got a radio show. Yeah, I do. God's so big to me, man. I just have to tell you about it. I can't help it. It's rather obvious to me how big, how good God is. He's absolutely tremendous. He's off the chain. He on one. He be clowning. He be just showing out. Man, I'm just over here just on the receiving end. You know, if you out there, start your mission today. Start your mission today. What are you waiting for? Why do we as people delay what we want or delay the process to begin what we want, our hopes, our dreams, our desires? Why won't you start your mission today? Why don't we all decide together that just individually, look, you listening, you got something that you've been dreaming about. You got an ambition of yours that's not yet fulfilled. You got goals you haven't accomplished yet. Everybody has them. Everybody's got them. Everybody's got something that's on the table that they haven't yet attacked yet. What are you waiting for? Start your mission today. Stop the procrastination now. The procrastination is only hurting you, yourself. If you got a goal, an aspiration, a dream, and you fall off track momentarily, you can get back to that. Because God knows where you left off. Now, you may have to accomplish a few more things since you stopped for a long period of time, but God knows where you left off. You can get back on track. Look, man, this dream of being on TV since I was a kid, it got off track now. It got off track. I just kept it as one of the dreams. And in some real dark moments when it looked like it wasn't going to happen, all I was hanging on to was just the hope that one day it could. But that's what faith is really about. Faith is the belief in things that you cannot see. But faith gives you the confidence to keep hoping, man. Sometimes it just keep hope alive. Sometimes, you heard Jesse Jackson say it, just keep hope alive. Sometimes, man, it's just the hope. I was hanging on a hope. And I'm talking about when it got real ugly and funky out there for me. When it looked like I wasn't going to ever make it. And all of the facts was in and everything pointed in the direction, you're not going to make it. You done really messed up this time. Then I sat there and I just hung on to the hope. But man, that's what I'm saying. If you got a dream or an aspiration or vision or something, when you fall off track and you want to go get back in line, God holds your place. See, he held on to that for me. He knew I was off track and out of line, but he said, okay, here's where we stopped. You want to be on TV. Now, when you get it together and you quit tripping and you come and you turn to me, I'm going to hold your place, put you back in line. Then we go and finish the journey. That took me a lot longer to get here than I wanted to, but then it was necessary because I needed all of them mishaps to happen to me along the way. So when I got on the radio one day, which I did not see coming, Steve Harvey got a radio show, y'all. That's why I say it every day. See, because of this radio show that I didn't see coming, now I have stories to tell. I got experiences to share. And I can tell you about me better than I can tell you about anybody. And I done been through enough where it's relatable, where enough people can go, man, that happened to me. Appreciate you saying that. That's what it was for. See, I get it now. See, at the time, though, I didn't like what was happening to me. At the time, I was really in total disagreement with God on a lot of stuff he was pulling off on me. But in essence, I was really pulling it off on myself. But through his grace and mercy, he kept me through all of my mistakes, all my bad decisions, all my miscalculations, all my misfires, all the times I knowingly stepped out there and did wrong. He forgave me. He said, 'cause man, if you ever come to me, I have a plan for you that is going to be far and above. It will supersede everything you've ever dreamed of. That's what I did. I just got sick of me, good and sick of me. And I turned it over to God. And then God started working. And here I am today. Now, is he through with me yet? Nope. Have I arrived yet? Nope. But guess what? The journey is cool. You know, it's like I was talking to this young brother the other day about comedy. He's a really good stand-up, you know. This young dude is really good. He said, man, what is this I feel every night before I go on stage? I don't know what it is. I just want it off me. I said, sir, listen to me, young dude. This thing that climbs on my back every night before I go on stage, I don't know what it is. It's got something to do with pressure. It's got something to do with anticipation. It's got a whole lot to do with the fear of falling. He said, what you mean by that? I said, every night I walk out on stage, it's like I'm about to go and step off a cliff. I said, it's a sickening feeling. He said, man, but you do so well. I said, that's because the parachute opens. I said, but I want you to understand something. When I first walk out there, it's just stepping off the cliff. Now, these jokes provide a parachute, which slows my descent when I jump off the cliff, and I turn it into a glide. And then I take the audience this way and I swing them back over to that way. We might swing out to the Colorado Rockies. We may go down to Miami with this joke. We may take it on out to L.A. And I just swing back and forth till I land softly. The crowd cheers. The night is over with. I said, but it's been too many nights, though, when I walked off that cliff and I pulled the cord and the parachute didn't open. I said, now I'm just free falling out there for 30 minutes. Ain't no jokes working. Ain't the parachute didn't open. I said, so see, that's what it's like for me. And then you know what I found out? If you done walked off the cliff in life and you ain't got no God in your life, it's like not having a parachute. You step off the cliff and you just free falling. Now, see, we all, now that fall gets you closer to the grave, right? See, we all heading to the grave from the moment we're born. But the cool thing about a relationship with God is when you step off the cliff and you got God, he a parachute. You still going down, but it's a nice ride. And God just helps your descent appear more like a rise and more like a euphoric fall. Instead of not having no God in your life and you just walking off that cliff every day, free falling, ain't got no cord, you steady pulling, you hollering the whole way because you messed around with yourself and ain't let God come into your life and provide a parachute for you. I would rather have a parachute since I got to jump every day than to not have one. God has been like a parachute for me. Ask me where that came from. I can't tell you. But like I always say, most good things that happen in my life that I can't explain, it's usually him.
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0: 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What? Men that wear thongs don't pay money back. Thong wearing men do not pay money back. I don't know. It's just a rule, Shirley. I don't know where the rule came from, but anybody I know wear a thong don't pay money back. And men who wear thongs that think they sexy, it's usually not. Thong and stomach don't even go in the same sentence. See, you can't have a thong on, and all they see is a little V in the front.
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0: Ladies and gentlemen, boys and girls, truck drivers, Uber drivers, Lyft drivers, bus drivers, anybody that's ever driven any vehicle, go-karts, grocery carts, anything, let me have your undivided attention. If you do not drive like Ellie, then I'm talking to you too. Ladies and gentlemen, this opportunity called a new day is such a gift from God. I don't want you to overlook how special this moment is. Give God some thanks for giving it to you, because a lot of people didn't make it to this day. And as much as I miss them, I am enjoying the fact that I am still here. Let's give credit where credit is due. Thank God Almighty. Also sending out a special shout out and a prayer to a gentleman who earlier this week had called in. He's going through so much pain and anguish in his life that he hates me, Tyler Perry, Martin Lawrence, and anybody that does an impersonation of a female, because we're not giving Flip Wilson any credit for Geraldine. I know that what it was, and that is why he was upset with me. So we are praying for him today, because he also said in his call, you are not God's favorite child, and stop saying that, because he only had one child, and that was Jesus Christ. I think we all know that, but we are praying for him today. But I can assure you, he's still mad. Y'all have a great day today. Put God in your life. Talk to him. Keep an upbeat attitude, and don't let nobody steal your peace or your joy. Shirley Strawberry, Carla For Real, Mississippi Monica, Junior, the comeback kid, and the legend that is nephew Tommy Junior.
1: And let me ask you a question. Ooh. What in your mind made you think you was one of God's favorites? What made you obviously believe that?
0: Oh, I'm absolutely 1,000% convinced of that. It's not even a shadow of a doubt in my mind. I got to be one of his favorites, because he's done so much for me.
1: Yeah.
0: And listening, it would take this whole show of what all God has done for me. I know I got to be one of his favorites, because I made it when I didn't think I would. I know I got to be one of his favorites, because I thought I was down and out for the count. And he picked me up and got me back on track. Boy, bye.
1: Yeah.
0: Man, I have survived cancellations. I have survived the hate of the internet. I have survived hateful people. I've survived all of it. Mm-hmm. All of it. Health scares, everything.
1: Yeah.
0: Accidents. I got people on this show that had some health issues. God brought them through. Everybody. Shirley was one of them. She didn't want to tell us what was wrong, but something was wrong. You know, a while back, she didn't never tell us what was wrong. Shirley was sick as hell. I didn't know what was wrong. She wouldn't tell us now. You were sick as hell, they ain't tell nobody. I said it. Go ahead, Julie.
2: I don't know what you're talking about right now. All right. Coming up in 32 minutes after the hour, we'll try and figure it all out. We'll hear from the nephew in the meantime as he runs that prank back right after this.
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1: Freedom is not automatic. 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
9: Good afternoon. How can I help you? I'm trying to get Cecil. Get it, Cecil. Hey, Cecil, one of my boys gave me your number, man. I'm trying to get a car service for tonight.
10: Okay, listen, this is my personal number. Do you have the main number?
9: Man, I keep calling the main line, but ain't nobody answering. I done called that about 6-7 times. It keep rolling over to a voicemail or something.
10: Okay, brother, what's your name?
9: My name's Tony.
10: Okay, listen, Tony, I got a customer in the back. Let me get them handled. Can you got a few moments? I'm gonna hit that drop off. Let me get the dough for him and all
9: you
10: that.
9: Want to call you back? Watch.
10: Hold the phone. All right?
9: Okay, cool. All right, thank you. Have a good evening.
10: All right, Tony?
9: Yeah, what's up?
10: Yeah, now, you saying you called the main line and you just keep going to voicemail or something like that?
9: I keep calling the main line, but, you know, I know I'm calling at the last minute, dog. I'm trying to get a car for tonight, man.
10: Okay, what you need? We got the SUV, we got a sedan or two, we got a couple limos, white or black. What you need?
9: If I could get a black limousine, be cool.
10: Okay, we got that. What time? Where I'm picking you up, what time?
9: What it costs, you know, for an hour. Because all I need is an hour.
10: Where's it? $65 an hour, but we only do 3-hour minimum. The first 3 hours.
9: $65?
10: Okay.
9: Well, all I need is an hour, man. Really, like 45 minutes. So, do you think they'll work with me?
10: Well, you can't get them, so you're dealing with me. Let me see. I tell you what. I'll do you for $150, and I'll take care of you. But now, I want you to know, I'm going to let them know everything. So I got to have either credit card or receipt or something on the cash to let them know, because I'm not no crooked brother. I'm going to let them know everything that I'm doing. Will that work for you?
9: $150. I can give you $150 when you pick me up.
10: That's no problem then. Where am I picking you up and at what time?
9: All right, I'm at 98 Village Drive.
10: 98
9: Village Drive.
10: Okay, 98 and where am I taking you, sir?
9: I'm going downtown on Capitol Street.
10: Downtown to Capitol Street. All right. And what time am I picking you up?
9: You could get me like at 11:45 tonight. That'd be good.
10: 11:45. Okay. That's 45 minutes to an hour you're going to need. 11:45 to make it to Black Friday. 12:45. Okay, good deal. Let me see. And downtown Capitol, what? You didn't give me an address.
9: I don't really know the address. I'm going to Bank.
10: Bank downtown, all right?
9: Right.
10: Can I ask you something, Tony, right?
9: Yeah.
10: I'm not trying to get in your business, and no, we don't ask questions usually, but a bank at night's going to be closed. I mean, you're not going to work because I got to take you back. So you're dropping off to somebody, right?
9: No, I ain't dropping nothing off. I'm picking something up. See, what I need you to do is this right here. I'm going to go in there, and I'm going to be in there probably like about 15 minutes. But when I come out, man, I need you to have the car running, and we need to get out of there.
10: Wait a minute. You're asking me to run you down to a bank at midnight, and you picking something up at midnight, and I got to be ready to go when you come out.
9: Me and my boys, when we come out of there, when we get back in the back of the limo, I need you to put the pedal down, man, and let's get out of there.
10: Look here, young brother. Well, how old are you, man?
9: I'm 24.
10: Yeah, that's what I figured. Look here, man. It sounds like you're into some kind of shady. I don't do that, brother. Hold up, man.
9: You a driver, dog. Your job is to drive. If you pick somebody up, first of all, you ain't supposed to be asking nobody where they going, what the doing. You're supposed to drive.
10: Okay, let me
9: so
10: stop.
9: What I'm telling you is, man, once we come out the bank, drive.
10: Let me stop you. That's why I'm driving. Instead of working somewhere else driving, because I was ignorant.

0: know nothing. You don't know me at all.
1: I don't need to know you, brother.
0: Well, how you going to be preaching to me, dog?
1: Because I've been there, man. That's why I'm driving a limo. Because I've been there. Young brother, I'm trying to keep you from going there because you won't like it. Look at Tony, I don't know what to tell you at this point. First of all, I'm not doing it, so you can cut that out, okay? Now I'm thinking of you and all the other young brothers that do this dumb You watch too many of them movies or something. Brother, you need to get your straight because they got a place for you. Bro, let me tell you something. They read my mouth, I read it. Anything my mama told me, they didn't want me to know, they cut it out. Do you feel me? They looked at me every night when they wanted to. Fed me garbage that I had to eat or die. You ain't ready for that, man. You ain't ready for why the think he got your name. You brothers don't know what the going on out here. You got it too easy, see? Now you're talking about going down there robbing the bank. You ain't no bank robber. You don't sound like no thug or with a limo. The way you going, you ain't making nothing because they will blow your young away about their paper. You don't understand that. And you so ain't ready for no jail.
0: Can I say one more thing to you?
1: Yeah, what is it?
0: All I want to do is tell you this, that I'm Nephew Tommy from the Steve Harvey Morning Show. And your boy Cordell got me to prank phone call you.
1: I don't give a who you are. If you around with them folks downtown, they're going to blow you. Well, they're going to give you 100 years under the jail.
0: Did you just hear what I just said, though?
1: What, you said something about, well, my partner, you know, I
0: heard. No. I said, I'm Nephew Tommy from the Steve Harvey Morning Show. Your boy, another driver, Cordell, got me to prank phone call you.
1: Nephew Tommy.
2: Oh, you mean Steve Harvey on the radio?
1: No, man. Are you serious, man?
0: Hey, Cecil, your boy Cordell got me to prank phone call you, man.
1: I'm going to get that. Man, you lit my fire, man. Don't you know that? I'm in my fight mode. Fight power.
0: He said, be careful. He said, Big Cecil, he been down there. He done some time.
1: Yeah, been there.
0: All right, man. Calm down, baby. Calm down, man. I got one more question to ask you, man. What's the baddest radio show in the land?
1: I won't say Nephew Tommy, but Steve Harvey Morning Show.
0: I got you, baby. Me and your boy Cordell got you.
1: Yeah, well, I'm going to get him. If I ever meet you, brother, I owe you one, too.
3: Hey. Oh, yeah. I'll be back in an hour, Miss Shirley. Thank you.
4: All right. Thank you, Neff. Coming up next, it is Ask the CLO, our Chief Love Officer, Steve Harvey, in the building. Right after this,
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1: 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Coming up at the top of the hour in entertainment news, more good news for podcaster Ryan Clark. He has a brand new sponsor for his network. Things are really looking up. Also in the news, Melania Trump has yet another docuseries in the works. And a woman claims United Airlines forced her to sit next to a man that was touching himself during the flight. That's all coming up at the top of the hour. Yeah. Wow. You're changing my seat. All right. Right now, it's time to ask the CLO, our Chief Love Officer, Steve Harvey. All right. This is from Unique in Little Rock. Unique writes, my husband doesn't listen to me at all. It's like I'm talking to a toddler. Yesterday, he was waiting at our son's school to pick him up after I told him that our son was going to the dentist. So I was picking him up early. Why won't he listen to me? Why?
2: I'm tired of you. Because you talk all the time. See, if you talk all the time, we have a cutoff valve where we don't hear certain things no more. And if you've talked up your limit for that day, the rest of the stuff you say, we're not.
1: Yeah, you so now you're just up at the school when your son is already crazy. Picked. Yeah.
2: Hell yeah.
1: Because you didn't listen.
2: Yeah. Or he was up at the school because he know that you had already been up there to pick him up, and he was getting another quiet moment of peace.
3: He's sitting in the car, drop off.
2: Yeah. He know you ain't coming up there because you gone and he ain't coming out. He just in line. In peace.
3: Just in line.
1: Wow. Yeah. All right.
2: Hey, Mr. Jefferson, how you doing today, baby?
1: Moving on to Lloyd in Queens. Lloyd writes, one of my friend's ex-girlfriends moved into my complex and she's overly friendly. She asked me if I would help her break down her move-in boxes. I don't mind helping her, but I don't want my friend to think I'm crossing the line. So what do I do?
2: Don't do it, dog.
4: Don't you go over there.
2: Don't do it.
1: Mm-hmm. It's going to cause some problems, huh?
2: Man, cold, bro. You know the deal.
1: Mm-hmm. Okay.
4: You're going to break down more than them boxes. You go over there.
2: Yeah. Okay. Give me the breakdown.
1: All right, I see you're on one today.
2: I feel like busting loose. Hey,
3: right
2: give
3: now.
2: Me the breakdown.
1: All right, moving on to Belle in Norcross. Belle writes, I met a really cute guy, and we had one of the best conversations I've had in a while. We exchanged numbers, and it's been almost 2 weeks, and I haven't heard from him. This is what Belle wants to know. Can I reach out to him first, maybe send him a text, or is it just best to wait?
2: Well, you know, look, if you had one of the best conversations you ever had in your life, that don't mean it was the best conversation he had in his life. You might have been thrilled to death. He's sitting up here going, man, this dry. And you thought he was really cute. How did he feel about you?
1: So she shouldn't reach out, bottom line. She shouldn't send him a text.
2: Well, you could send him a text and just say, hey, look, haven't heard from you, but I really enjoyed our conversation. Thank you for a wonderful conversation.
1: But if he wanted to talk to her, wouldn't he call her, really, man? Yeah. Mm-hmm. Okay.
3: Yeah.
1: But she's not getting the message.
3: Women go through this all the
2: you
3: time.
2: Could have been, or you could be so fine, and the conversation was so good, he don't want to rush it and see if it'll mess up something. Some guys get like that too. Go on and shoot him a text and just say, hey, look, haven't heard from you. Don't know if you remember me, but we had a great conversation. I just wanted to say hello. Boom. That's it.
5: Okay.
1: Okay. All right. And if he texts her back, then it's something. And if he doesn't, just go on
2: with your life. If he don't text you back, go on about your business.
1: Yeah. Mm-hmm. Okay.
6: Oh, yeah.
2: Then you're going to wish you hadn't texted him and all
1: exactly.
2: that.
1: Exactly.
2: You know.
1: Uh-huh. Mm-hmm. Mm-hmm. All right. Last one, Steve. This is from Jack in Chicago. Jack writes, I met a city girl that lives on the 28th floor of a high rise. After our first date, she invited me over and asked me to spend the night after their first date. He said he tossed and turned all night because he's afraid of heights. So should he be honest and tell her that her home scares him?
6: What in the world?
4: It's too high up.
1: Come on, Jack.
6: 28 floors?
1: Come on, Steve. SCLO, what?
2: Dog.
3: He's
4: scared of the mother. Like,
2: you ain't said nothing about how fine she was. None of that.
6: Yeah.
2: I wouldn't give a dog. We was out on the balcony with my head between the banisters. I would not care.
1: What?
2: If she fine, I'm over here, man. Man, you got to be crazy. I'm out here, man. Something
1: What's the highest floor you've ever been on? You've ever lived on, Steve? What's
2: well,
1: the highest?
2: I lived on 88.
3: Yeah, you
1: sure
3: did.
1: Wow. Ooh, so 60 more floors up.
2: Yeah.
3: I that lived was on scary. 88. That apartment.
2: It was the highest scary. Resident in North America at the time.
1: Mm-hmm. Yep. Mm.
2: And this was before Donald Trump was president. Let me just clear that up before we go any further.
3: This was long.
1: Okay.
2: This was before Donald Trump was president. Let's just be clear about that.
1: So what should Jack do?
2: Man,
1: Jack
2: I go on back Chicago. Over there, man. Jack need to quit looking towards that window and just face that fine chick and go on back to sleep.
4: Nah.
1: Can you close your blinds, please?
4: Jack need to meet somebody that live on the fourth floor. Here you go.
6: Jack need to go find an apartment building. That was
2: See, I don't...
1: A flat.
2: But after
1: her...
2: But see, the reason
6: first,
2: I...
6: Yeah, it's a flat.
2: I've never in my life met a woman in one night and spent the night at her house and went to sleep.
1: Right. That's what I call a one night stand.
2: Yeah. Uh-huh. Oh no, I don't think I'm capable of that. Going to sleep.
1: Mm-hmm. Yeah.
2: No.
1: Yeah.
2: I'm way too scary for that. It ain't got nothing.
4: I think somebody else
2: it ain't got nothing to do with heights. We can be on the ground floor. I'm who are you?
1: But not on the first you gotta get to know a person, yeah.
2: Cause I can't be the only one think you fine. Where he at? Do he have a key? I done been over somebody's house during the daytime and a man walked in with a key.
1: Oh, and what did
3: you do?
1: What happened?
2: I was 17 years old.
3: Oh,
1: yeah.
3: You were young.
2: 17 years old. No, man. Uh-huh. I went over this girl's house and this dude walked in with a key.
1: Was it her man or her dad?
2: Yeah.
1: Yeah.
2: Yeah, it was her man.
1: Oh.
6: Yeah.
1: So what did you do?
2: She lived alone. She was 26. I was 17.
1: What?
2: Yeah. I was all out of my league. There ain't nothing go right in that relationship. No. Nothing. I was out of my league. I rode a bike over there. Everything.
6: She had to be fine.
1: A bike.
2: She had a car. I had a bike.
1: Yeah, you had no business over there. She was way out of your league.
2: But she had very low self-esteem.
1: All right. Thank you, CLO. Coming up at the top of the hour, we'll have some entertainment news for you right after this. 17.
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1: Hey, what's happening?
2: Brother, what's up?
1: This is a big party, man.
2: Yeah, brother, like a dig.

just right through that one. And this is Rhythm and News with Chris V. Bennett. I'll be right on the rhythm. And your host, Chris V. Bennett, CEO of the Seattle Media Newspaper Group, will be right on the news. That's live from Studio 3Z at 2600 South Jackson Street, right in the heart of the community.

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1: Good morning. I want to thank everybody for tuning in for this edition of Rhythm and News. Rhythm and News is brought to you in part by the Port of Seattle. On today's show, we'll talk about the Black Butterfly Awards that take place this Saturday. 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So stay tuned. We'll wrap with these stories and more on Rhythm and News, a message from the people to the people.
2: Yes. It was a beautiful day. It's going to be a beautiful night. Break out the champagne. Everybody get a laugh. Let's start it off sexy. What do you say?

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1: Small businesses do more than generate revenue and create jobs. In communities like Seattle's Central District, they can help define the character of a neighborhood, preserve its culture and history, and provide places where people come together. 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And now the organization is bringing that mission to Pack the House, joining the Seattle Medium, the Urban League of Metropolitan Seattle, at Bird Bar Place as the campaign's newest community partner. This partnership comes as Pack the House is entering its fourth week. The first three featured businesses, Island Soul, Emma's Barbecue, and the Black and Tan Hall, have reported increased customer activity and visibility, while the campaign continues to encourage people to do three simple things: show up, spend money, and come back. With me this morning to talk about the organization's mission, the challenges and opportunities facing small business in the Central District, and the organization's partnership in the Pack the House campaign is Steve Banks, Executive Director of the Central Area Collaborative. Good morning, Steve.
2: Good morning. Good morning. How we doing?
1: I'm doing well. And yourself?
2: Man, I'm good. I was listening, waiting to get on this call. You guys had that Champagne Life playing in the background with Neo. Had me excited in here, grooving a little bit. And I got to correct you. Instead of saying Steve Banks, you got to say Steve Banks Jr. Everybody's always getting me confused with my dad. His name kind of rings synonymous in the Central District as a musician. So I got to make sure everybody knows it's Steve Banks Jr., not Steve Banks, the drummer.
1: All right. No problem. I know the feeling.
2: All good.
1: All right. Well, Steve, for listeners who may not be, who may be hearing about the Central Area Collaborative for the first time, can you tell us a little bit about the organization, why it was created, who do you serve, and what does your work look like on the ground here in the Central District?
2: Oh, man. Well, I know the Central District. Well, I've been with the Central Area Collaborative for a little over a year and a half, and it's been around for well over 10 years. And it was created to be able to drive an engine to support small businesses in the Central Area, right? And that's what I'm trying to continue, right? The legacy of the Central Area Collaborative and keep that momentum going. I mean, the one thing that we know is that small businesses are not thriving, most of them. They're surviving, and as you know, a lot of our black-owned businesses are not here. You know, they've been displaced, and for a variety of reasons, right? I mean, I'm not here to debate and argue all that stuff. I'm here to try and help and support. But yeah, that's our goal. That's our mission, to make sure that we just create a thriving, equitable central area for our black and brown businesses, the small businesses, and to make sure that they remain the heartbeat of our community.
1: Right. And speaking of that, I mean, essentially you talked about the mission, which includes what I've heard you describe as an equitable economic ecosystem for small businesses. You know, what does that mean in practical terms, and what do locally owned businesses need beyond customers in order to survive, grow, and build something sustainable?
2: The first thing I think is the obvious, right? Everybody needs access to capital. I mean, this day and age in America is a different world we're living in right now. Access to capital is always going to be, to me, one of the heartbeats that drives small businesses. You're going to need that rainy day fund, right? Like, there's always going to be things that come up. It could be anything, right? I mean, you can have technical issues with your digital systems. You could have a refrigerator can go out. Most of these businesses, a lot of these businesses that I know of, people that work in some of these small businesses, some of them have other jobs, like full-time other jobs. So they're not in a position where they can just survive on their one small business in the Central District, right? So they have other drivers that are helping them sustain, but that's not enough. I mean, you gotta have access to capital. You've gotta have support from the city. You gotta have support, as you mentioned, which is why I believe you're doing this Pack the House campaign, which is why we wanted to support. People have to show up. They gotta come to these businesses, and they gotta support. But to your point, they gotta keep coming back, and not just keep coming back. Tell a friend to tell a friend to come out and support, because there are a lot of really, really cool businesses. Obviously, you know, one of the businesses I think of, you talked about, is Island Toll. I'm ready to go to Island Soul right now. I'm hungry. I mean, it's too early for Island Soul for me, but I'm ready to go to Island Soul right now and give me some oxtails, brother.
1: Right. And, Steve, the Central District of Spirits, you kind of talked about this a little bit, tremendous change over the years, including changes in who can afford to live there and operate a business. You know, can you talk a little about, from your perspective, what role small businesses play in maintaining the history, culture, and identity of a neighborhood, even as the community around them is changing?
2: Yeah, that is that's a loaded statement, Chris. So that's one of the things that I grapple with as a lifelong Seattleite, a lifelong Central District resident. I wear it proudly. I tell my kids all the time, you know, where are you from? I'm from the Central District, right? Like, be proud of that, right?
1: It's
2: changed a lot. I mean, you know, I was sharing just a quick little story. I was sharing with a friend, you know, it doesn't often feel like neighborhood anymore because of the change, right? And all the change isn't bad, but, you know, I know there's been people before me, you know, before I got into this leadership position, really fighting that fight to maintain our cultural preservation. And people know what the Central District once was. And when I think of the CD and small businesses and even restaurants, as we're talking about the Pack the House campaign, I think of like Sammy's Burgers, and I think about Thompson's Point of View, and I think about Miss Helen's, and, you know, places like that. There's a ton of restaurants, but those were like pillars of the community. And like, you know, I think about like Fats Chicken and Waffles with Miss Erica White over there, like still in that location. That's pretty dope to me, right? So I think about those type of restaurants that not only were like, they weren't just restaurants, they were institutions, right? Like you can go to fellowship. It was almost like when I think about barbershops, I think about Earl Lancaster. Earl's like, you go to commune, you go to fellowship, you go to hang out, you go to find out what's going on in the hood. And I just don't feel like we have a lot of that anymore. And I would love to somehow get that back and maintain what we have, because there are a lot of people doing some really, really cool stuff. I think of Art Noir, right? Like Miss Jasmine and her mother, right? That's become a staple in the community. I think about Communion. Like, that is a staple in the community. So how do we maintain that? Well, we got to support, and we got to keep coming back more and more and more.
1: Right. And see, that brings us to talk a little about the campaign, the Pack the House campaign. You know, what attracted you and the Central Area Collaborative to this campaign, and why did becoming a partner make sense in terms of the work that your organization is already doing?
2: Well, it fits right in with our mission, right? I mean, our mission, if I can quote our mission really fast, it's like we strive to create a thriving, equitable Central Area by supporting Black and small businesses, fostering economic development, which to me is about preserving our community's distinct culture for future generations, right? So when I think about our mission, all of what Pack the House campaign is about is what the Central Area Collaborative has been pushing for the last 10 years. And we will continue to push that mission, because without these community institutions, again, there is no community, there is no neighborhood, there is no place for Black and brown people to go. There is no, I mean, people come to town all the time. You know, I have friends that come to town all the time, like, man, where do I go for soul food? Or where do I go? Well, man, where are all the Black folks? You know, that's one of those questions, which I'm sure you probably run into as well, right? Or when people come here from out of town, and whether they're Greek, or whether they, when I say Greek, I mean the Divine Nine for people who don't know that, or they get a job at Microsoft or Amazon or Google or Facebook. They want to know where they can go get some cultural life, right? And the Central District should be one of those places where they go, right? So how do we maintain that? Like, I think you have to, Seattle Medium, which this project is amazing. We have to continue, you know, we have to continue doing things like this. Again, what I think about your question, what drew me to this is also some of the people that are involved. Like, when I think about the organizations that are involved, two of those big three, or two of those are people that I love dearly. I think about Seattle the Urban League, Metropolitan Urban League. Well, Michelle Merriweather, that's one of my people. That's my sister. Of course, I got to be involved, and she's involved. And obviously, there's Miss Angela Griffin at Bird Bar, happens to be a member of Zeta Phi Beta sorority. You know, my sister's sorority. I'm a member of Phi Beta Sigma. So for me, those partnerships, if it's good enough for them, it's definitely good enough for me. And being aligned with the right partners, because they're doing so much, so many amazing things, it just makes sense for what we're doing as well. I mean, we're a smaller organization, but we do a lot. Like, we've doled out a lot of money over the years. And we're going to continue to do that. And, you know, now I would say one of the areas where we're shifting to is really being in the trenches with a lot of these businesses, not just making sure that they have access to the resources that they need, like capital, but making sure that we're developing and mentoring and walking in this journey with them, right? It's one thing to just hand over a check, but making sure that that check turns and we're able to 10 times that check, right? Because I want to see these businesses scale up. Like, that is really, really important to me. So that's kind of where we're at with the Central Area Collaborative and why we wanted to partner up with you guys.
1: Right. And Steve, we're seeing some great results from early stages of the campaign. Allen Soul, Emma's Barbecue, and Black and Tan Hall all have reported increased activity and visibility during their spotlight weeks. And Island Soul says people are still coming in and saying they discovered or revisited a restaurant because they packed the house. You know, what does that tell you about what can happen when a community concentrates its economic support rather than simply talking about supporting small businesses?
2: Well, I think pack the house is, in one way, it's making people be accountable, right? It's one thing to talk about it, but you got to be about it. So putting that and bringing recognition to these businesses, I think it's just another way of making people be aware of that these businesses are still out there. They're thriving. They do need your support. But I guess it's a nice way of applying a little bit of pressure, if that makes sense. But people have to know. And one of the things that I run into often when I'm talking to small businesses, it's marketing, right? Mm-hmm. And trying to figure out what's the best way to get their business name out there, or marketing, and what you're doing. Again, I'm going to speak back to when you and I started talking about this and you told me what you were going to do. I was like, well, this completely makes sense, right? And it also means that the Seattle Medium has an amazing audience, and your guys' organization has a lot of credibility for people to show up and to see that these businesses are benefiting and still benefiting after, you know, being part of week one or week two, going into week four and five and six and on. So I just think it's an amazing, amazing initiative, and I hope that in some way, shape, or form, we can continue to do this, like, on an annual basis, because, again, until this economy in the United States turns around, and, well, let me not even say the United States, Seattle turns around, because Seattle's got a lot going on right now, and that's a whole other conversation. Yeah. But we have to support one another, and we gotta show up, we gotta galvanize, and we gotta be in it together.
1: Right. And Steve, I know you've got a lot of things going on this morning, very busy. I got one last question for you. I had like
2: yes,
1: six
2: sir.
1: More, but I'm gonna just go to the final one. You know,
2: all good.
1: The Pack the House campaign is asking people to show up, spend money, and come back, but presumably the work can't end when this 10-week campaign is over. You know, what would you like to people to change about the way they think about supporting local businesses year-round? And what role will the Central Area Collaborative continue to play in helping those businesses thrive moving forward into the future?
2: Well, I think two things for me. We got to spend money in our community, first and foremost, right? Like, and I think a lot of that has changed generationally, because you're getting younger folks moving into our community. There's a lot of these big developments, big high rises going up, and a lot of people don't tend to spend in their own community, right? Like, because our community doesn't look like it once was, right? And I'm not saying that's a bad thing. It's just a different look, right? And so how do we engage the entire community of what it looks like now, right? What the Central District looks like now, and how do we come together? Because I would love to, in a utopia world, I would love for these businesses to be aligned and supporting one another, right? Like, and I think that, and not that they aren't. I think there's a lot of these people doing that, a lot of these restaurants and businesses supporting one another, but spending the dollars in our community is key. So that's one. Two, I think we have to continue, as far as like the Central District or the Central Area Collaborative, I want to take a page from your from what you guys have done. Like, you know, I think one of the things that we've talked about in our organization is spotlighting, continuing the work of what the Seattle Medium has done, really spotlighting a lot of these businesses and you know, going in and having conversations and highlighting them on our platforms, whether it's our LinkedIn page, whether it's our website. We're not really on the social media side of things because I'm just old school and I don't have a social media director. but some of those things as well. I mean, I think the more we can spotlight, the more we can talk about, people will show up. I mean, and I think that's evident with what the Seattle Medium has done with this Pack the House initiative. People will show up if you give them an opportunity to show up.
1: Right. Speaking of showing up, Steve, before you go, can you let people know how they can learn more information about the Central Area Collaborative or get in contact with y'all for some of the services that you guys provide?
2: Absolutely. Our website is cacseattle.org. You can go there, learn about Central Area Collaborative. You'll see my beautiful face right on the website. So you'll know it's me. Again, Steve Banks Jr., not Steve Banks the drummer, Mr. Garfield Bulldog. So there's that. Like I said, cacseattle.org, our website. And you can, you can get us at info@cacseattle.org. We respond to emails. I respond personally to emails. And if you see me out in public, if you see my face, say hello. Like, let's talk. Let's have a conversation. I don't know everything. I don't know everybody. But what I don't know, I will go find out, and I'll fight for you for sure. So, and again, we just want to continue to build relationships and be a beacon and support organizations like yours. Again, Bird Bar, Michelle at the Urban League, and continue to grow. I mean, that's what it's about, like unity and coming together. And we've got some amazing board members that are doing some amazing work and are connected to the community as well. So be on the lookout, CAC. We are in a position where we're beginning to scale up and do some amazing things in our community as well.
1: All right. Well, Steve Banks Jr., I want to thank you for joining us on today's show. Thank you for being a partner with the Seattle Medium Newspaper, the Urban League of Metropolitan Seattle, and Bird Bar Place in our Pack the House campaign. And I look forward to talking and working with you here in the very near future.
2: Absolutely. Thanks, Chris. I appreciate you, my man.
1: Yep. Have a good weekend, my friend. I'll talk to you soon.
2: You too. All right, boss. Bye-bye.
1: All right. Again, you can find out more about the Pack the House campaign, including participating restaurants, which restaurants being highlighted this week, next week, and in future weeks, and more online at packthehouseseattle.com. That's packthehouseseattle.com. We're right back with a message from the people to the people.

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1: Behind many of the institutions, families, and community organizations that have helped sustain Seattle's black community are generations of women whose contributions haven't always come with titles, headlines, or public recognition. Some are educators and health professionals. Others were mentors, artists, advocates, mothers, and neighborhood women who simply made sure young people were cared for, families had what they needed, and the community kept moving forward. This Saturday, that legacy will be celebrated during Seattle's Black Butterfly Awards, an event created by Charles Tatum Jr. and longtime Seattle community leader Carl Copeland to recognize black women who have dedicated their lives to helping others. This year's Black Butterfly Awards will honor women across the community with a special life special awards going to Gertrude Peoples, Charlotte Grady, and attorney Barbara Lanners. That celebration will take place this Saturday, September 26th from 3 to 7 p.m. at the Langston Hughes Performing Arts Institute. And with this morning to talk about the women behind the awards, the history that inspired them, and why it's important to give people their flowers while they're still here to receive them is Carl Copeland, co-founder of the Black Butterfly Awards. Good morning, Carl.
2: Good morning. Good morning. Thanks for having us on. I got Charles Tatum, the brainchild behind us. He's also on the call. And we're just delighted just to be able to share this event. If you would, Charles, go ahead and just kind of give them the gist of why we do this.
3: Okay. Good morning. My name is Charles Tatum. This morning, I am grateful to be able to talk to to everyone this morning about the Black Butterfly and what we're doing here with the community for recognizing the women of our community. And in doing so, this Saturday on the 26th, we will be having the Black Butterfly Awards. We created these awards to honor the incredible black women in Seattle whose work is in education, healthcare, mentorship, culture, and community service has held our neighborhoods together for generations. Too often, and I mean it's really way too often, women who act as our nurturers, our guardians, and our anchors do their life-changing work quietly outside the spotlight. The inspiration for this deeply is personal to me. Growing up in Seattle in the Central District, I watched my late mother, Jo Evelyn Tatum, make massive impact on families around her without ever getting any recognition. You know, it would be family recognition here and there, but she just never really got that full recognition that I think that most women that go around getting don't get on a continuous basis. Along with my organizer, Carl Copeland here, we realized something very vital. We need to give these women and their flowers while they're still here and so they can smell them. We chose the black butterfly. We chose the butterfly as a symbol of growth, transformation, and evolution. This event is about making sure our community's foundational pillars know just how much they are seen, valued, and appreciated. And we want this to be a safe space for them that night. A place where they can come and let go and be around other women and to recognize one another and to be able to grow from there. And we can continue this and continue to recognize one another and feed off one another in the community.
1: Right. And Carl, let's bring you into the conversation as well. You know, the women being recognized come from different walks of life and have contributed through education, healthcare, mentorship, culture, advocacy, and community service. When you and Charles consider someone for a Black Butterfly Award, what are some of the qualities or contributions that you guys are looking for?
2: Well, I think what we did is we got a lot of input from women in the community. And so the first group, which we had, you know, like Aaron Jones and Tamika Gatt and Shannon Horton, a realtor, and Reverend Linda, Dr. Linda Smith. And so we look at the involvement that the first group in particular, and there's 60, 70, 80, believe me, that we haven't even touched on. And just the things in the involvement and long-time commitments to us, the community. Just a good little quick little example. When you and Frank walk out the door on Jackson, right across the street, used to be local number 8 Singers Hall, which May Campbell, Loretta Witt, and my mother brought gospel to Seattle on that, in that very little building there. If you look a little bit to the right, the yellow house, Mrs. Vaden, was a matriarch of 26th Avenue. We call ourselves 26 Strong. She, I mean, folks like Joe Rodriguez, Vivian Phillips, who's one of the awardees this year, that lady took care of all of us all the way down to Dearborn Street on 26 and just did it out of the love of her heart. And so that was our basis for looking at the first group. That first group then turned around and nominated these 15 that that are getting awarded this Saturday.
1: Right. And I know you have Gertrude Peoples, Charlotte Grady, and Barbara Landers are receiving special awards this year, and you honor a large group of other women from the community as well. You know, without trying to get through every name and tell us every name, can you tell us about some of the stories represented in this year's class and what makes this year's group so special?
2: Yeah, I don't want to get in trouble because all of them are special. But, you know, Vivian Phillips and, you know, Art Noir and Midtown Plaza, very involved with that. Detective Cookie Bowden with the chess things that she done, the longtime commitment to Seattle as a police officer. Josephine Howe, I mean, when she sings, she moves everything within your heart. I want to touch on the age. We have a young 30-year-old, her name is Olympia Edwards, runs a program called Project Girl, where high school-age girls can come to Project Girl. They get fed. They have two counselors there, three tutors, and they have what they call a room, a girls' room, where they can go in there and just talk and do their different things. They work on projects in the community, and so there's up to 60 of these at-risk children that are available to go in there and get resources. So, and I mean, and Gertrude Peoples, I mean, they named her the dog mother for a reason, because all of these black athletes that came to Seattle on scholarships that were away from their homes or their moms, she acted as that, made sure they were fed, that they were going to class, and all these little things. There's one of those football players out there, the black football players out there, that don't know and respect Gertrude Peoples. Charlotte Gray, I mean, just child care, involvement in everything possible. Tried to come and sit at the table and do something that this has been. I said, you're being honored. And Barbara, what could I say? You guys, you know, the community knows what a wonderful, wonderful, wonderful lady. And she mentored me. I could always call her and she'd tell me, you know, Barbara knows how to tell you.
1: Right.
2: And I also want to touch on, also quickly want to touch on Bridget Hempel, Sierra's sister. She lost her battle with cancer and want to make a recognition to her with all the stuff that she did in the community. And lastly, a big shout out to Shannon Horton, who was a black butterfly and is very involved with it this year and already ready for next year. She's very successful in the real estate and getting folks into houses and just a wonderful, wonderful soul.
1: Right. And, you know, This award is you want to give women their flowers while they're still here, but there's also another level to what you guys are doing as well, and I think that has to do with the importance of younger black women seeing people who look like them being recognized as community leaders and what I've heard you guys call like movers and shakers. You know, with that being said, Charles, you know, what do you hope a young woman sitting in the audience Saturday takes away from seeing these women in our community celebrated?
3: I would like for her to see herself not just in that room, but there in that room 20 years from now. around those same women giving an award and just seeing how far our community has come and that they're keeping it together. I think that one of the things that we miss out on, especially us as young men, black men, we miss out on is seeing that. I remember growing up in the Central District when my mother and guys, it was a group of women that would get you. It wasn't just one. It was a group. It was a family. It was a tribe. And I think that by having those young women in that room again, they'll be able to see that tribe again. They're our first educators, and they are our last educators. And women lead the forefront, especially black women. So to have them in that

0: The Medium newspaper, thank you. You can go in there, and there's a QR code there. We will have the availability for tickets at the door. We are serving food. Local restaurants have stepped up, and it's going to be some nice food, some brisket, and, you know, the staples like chickens, just everything there. So you are going to get fed. It is at Langston Hughes Performing Arts Institute, which is an amazing venue at 104 17th Avenue South on the corner of 17th and Yesler. That's a big, huge, used to be a synagogue. Doors open at 3 o'clock. We'll probably start eating around 3:30, 3 to 3:30, meet and greet, so you can meet the butterflies, the new ones, awardees and last year's, and intermingle, take some pictures. We have four vendors. How many artists, painters do we have, Charles? Three, four? You'll be able to purchase some of the local artists' paintings as well. But I just wanted to mention one other thing about some of these black butterflies are, let's say, second generation movers and shakers. Joy Hollingsworth is going to be speaking. I mean, her mother, Daphne Cross, Lottie, her mother. And so a lot of these are what would you call second generation butterflies. And like Charles said, we hope that they inspire some other young ladies. Vivian Phillips has already done it with her daughter, Lene. And so to continue this set. But let's all come out here and really enjoy this. We really appreciate Chris, you, and Frank, and Aaron at the Medium, really helping us out with this. Eddie Rye had us on yesterday, and we just really appreciate you guys getting out there and getting it, getting behind this. We want this event to grow every year, and the next one will be tentatively March 20th, and so save that date, folks, on the air.
1: All right. Well, gentlemen, I want to thank you for joining us on today's show. Thank you for putting this recognition awards together for our community, more importantly, for all the women who are the backbone of our community and helping it to be stable and to prosper moving forward.
0: Thank you.
1: All right. Again, the Black Butterfly Awards will take place this Saturday, September 26th, from 3 to 7 p.m. at the Langston Hughes Performing Arts Center at 104 17th Avenue South in Seattle. We'll be right back with a message from the people to the people.
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0: much deeper than simply serving a meal. And this week, Simply Soulful is a featured restaurant in our Pack the House campaign, a 10-week campaign of the Seattle Media Newspaper, the Central Area Collaborative, the Urban League of Metropolitan Seattle, and Bird Bar Place, encouraging people to intentionally support local Black-owned restaurants, not just by showing up once, but discovering these businesses and becoming repeat customers. With me this morning are Lillian Rambus and Barbara Collins, co-owner of Simply Soulful Cafe, to talk about their journey, the family traditions behind their food, and what it takes to keep an independent restaurant going, and what Pack the House means for their business. Good morning, ladies.
1: Good morning.
2: Good morning.
0: All right. Lillian, let's start with you. If you can talk a little about Simply Soulful's story. The business began at a farmer's market in 2014 and eventually grew into the restaurant that people know today. You know, how did the two of you get started, and what did you envision Simply Soulful becoming when you began?
1: Like you said, we started at our local farmer's market selling my grandmother's sweet potato pie recipe. Me and my mom had went on a journey, and we had took the pies to work, and people loved the pies, and so we decided that we were going to try it out in the market. The pies, the first week we sold out, the next week we doubled the amount of pies, and we sold out the next week. So from there we went on, we expanded the pie line, went into stores, and of course we opened Simply Soulful Madison Valley in 2014. We really just envisioned, you know, something where we could bring our family recipes and the food that we grew up cooking and eating to the community. Really, it came out of a lot of requests for people for food from us, cooking pies and asking, did we have food and things like that. So my mom was getting ready to retire from Costco, and I had left my job with the Division of Child Support. So we opened up Madison Valley in 2014, and the rest is history.
0: Right. And Lillian, so much of the food you all serve, like you said, connects back to your grandmother and your childhood memories of being in her kitchen, going into the garden and coming back inside to prepare meals. You know, how have those memories shaped not only the recipes, but the feeling you want people to experience when they walk into Simply Soulful?
1: Well, I think that's the feeling that people do get, especially when we were, you know, back on Madison, people felt like they walked directly into a kitchen because you could see us preparing the food. And, you know, it was just like being taken back and watching, you know, things being made from scratch and coming straight out of the kitchen and onto your plate. You know, I think that we have created that atmosphere, and that's what keeps a lot of our customers coming back. A lot of the recipes and the traditions, you know, have stayed the same as far as the food preparation. You know, Mom and Jessica still make all, you know, most of the food down at our Madison location. So it's still being prepared with the same love and, traditions. And that's what we strive to do, is try to keep that consistency in every plate that we send out at Jackson as well.
0: Right. And Barbara, let's talk about the food, because that's ultimately what gets people through the doors. You've got braised oxtails with gravy and rice. You've got collard greens, cornbread, shrimp and grits, chicken and waffles, breakfast items, and, of course, your grandmother's, like, sweet potato pies. If someone is coming into Simply Soulful for the first time during the Pack the House campaign, you know, what would you tell them is the must try on the menu?
2: Actually, Chris, I think I would tell them the first thing that they must try is the shrimp and grits, which I think, you know, is kind of like my favorite. And of course, you've always already mentioned the oxtails. All our food, Jessica, which is my sidekick, and I prepare all the sides and, you know, like the greens and the black-eyed peas and things like that. So I don't think anyone could go wrong with whatever we have prepared, because I take pride in preparing my food. We don't do a lot of salt in my food, you know. Shani always tells me, well, Lillian, I call her Shani, but she always tell me not to tell people that we cook healthy soul food. But actually, we do cook healthy soul food, because we don't use a lot of things that most people use, because that's how I grew up, you know. My mom always said, you need to taste your food and exactly how it is supposed to be. And that's what I try to do to make sure that all my food, if you're going to eat greens, you're going to taste greens. You know, if you're going to eat black eyed peas, you're going to taste that. And so that's kind of how I run everything. And I don't think that there's a particular thing that I would actually suggest that someone just stick to. I think the whole menu myself is great. I wouldn't serve anyone anything that I wouldn't eat myself, which you probably right. can tell I do eat my food, you know. So, you know, that's how I feel about it. Yeah.
0: Right.
2: So we cook every day, Chris, every day from, and you know, I don't live in Seattle. 5 o'clock in the morning, I'm getting up, I'm on the road. 5 o'clock in the evening, I'm headed home. So it's a full day's work. And plus, I do all my baking as well.
0: Right. Now, you guys are also, you guys are the featured business in the Pack the House, the campaign this week, but also you guys are launching your new Sunday brunch this Sunday. Can you talk about the Sunday brunch that you guys are offering?
2: You want to tell them about that, Lily?
1: You can. Go ahead.
2: Actually, this is going to be exciting. I did post a picture of the blackberry waffle. I mean, blackberry French toast that we're going to be serving. But we wanted to bring different food from the South that we don't see served here. So that's why our brunch is going to be really different, very tasteful, and you're going to find out that there's other things that are Southern than black-eyed peas and greens, you know, and oxtails. So we're really excited about it. I've been preparing different things. We're going to have, like, salmon croquettes, which is something I don't think is served in Seattle. I haven't seen any anywhere. What else are we serving? I don't have my list here. But
1: well, like the French toast. Yeah, we just wanted to bring in some things that we don't do. Hopefully, you know, give it a try on a Sunday. If it catches on, you know, hopefully we'll have a Saturday and a weekend brunch. But this is our, you know, first weekend, and we invite people to come out, try the food, give us some feedback. And also, I think we'll probably be giving away complimentary glasses of champagne to the first, like, 50 guests on Saturday. On Sunday, sorry.
0: Right. And I know that you guys have added some different things to the menu. I know you guys, for the brunch, I know you talked about the oxtails, you talked about the loaded Mississippi shrimp and grits. I know you also have the bottomless, I forget what you call it, the batter and bird, I believe, which is the pancake, the waffles and chicken and waffles, the bottomless chicken and waffles. You also have a kids menu in place as well. You guys really are kind of trying to put together a true brunch experience. I think people in Seattle, especially those who like to have a Southern palate to them, can really appreciate.
1: Yeah, thank you, Chris. That's what we were trying to do. You know, just to do something new that, you know, brings people in. It's a Pack the House, and we thought that this would be a perfect opportunity to do something different. Launch something new. We also have added chicken strips to our menu, and we've been getting a lot of requests for chicken tenders versus the bone-in chicken. So we added that to the menu during the campaign. I'm still serving up our soul rolls that have became a crowd favorite, which are our egg rolls that have black-eyed peas, collard greens, bacon, gouda cheese, onions, and spices. So, you know, just trying to do things a little bit different. All small businesses are going through a lot right now and struggling, and so we appreciate you with the Pack the House campaign, and we wanted to use that as a launching pad for some things, that new thing we were trying to do in the business.
0: Right. And Lillian, you've been very open about some of the personal sacrifices that come with entrepreneurship, including missing football games, field trips, and other moments with your children because the business requires your attention. You know, in addition to all the things that are going on behind the scenes and that some of the political stuff that people can see that are impacting our business here locally, you know, What do you wish customers better understood about what it actually takes for small restaurant owners, especially small black-owned restaurant owners, to keep their doors open day after day?
1: Well, like you said, it's a lot of sacrifice. Like Mom was saying, it's the tireless days, the consistent hours. There's really no what can't be done. Everything has to be done, and so you have to make the sacrifices to get everything done. There's a lot of work, and I think most people know that. But sometimes when people come in or when people call or they want to make plans with me or, you know, and I just have to tell them, I can say that I can do that. But if somebody calls in, I may not be able to meet you. You know what I mean? And those are the kind of things that a lot of small business owners, you know, make. You know, we don't have weekend, you know, even on my day off, it's not a day off, you know. We tried to get together last Monday, you know, to do something, and we just weren't able to, you know. I mean, I had appointments scheduled. I have things off. So even on my day off, you know, there's emails that need to be returned. There's orders that need to be made. There's, you know, just a countless number of things. It almost seems like a never-ending list of things that need to be done in order to keep this business going, you know, day in, day out. So we appreciate everybody that continues to support us. A lot of our customers come in, and they've been supporting us since we were down in Madison. And we continue, and we appreciate the community support. But we do hope to pack the house, brings in some more customers, or even some that haven't been in a while, you know, just to, if it's to just have your favorite dish that you haven't had in a while, or to come in and try our Sunday brunch. That, you know, we appreciate every foot that walks through the door.
0: Right. Now, you guys are part of the Pack the House
2: campaign. You know, Chris, we always try to make the home away from home, you know, where you can bring your family, your kids, you know, and just sit down and hopefully try to meet other people. That was my vision, you know, in having a restaurant, is that everybody get together and meet each other, you know. That way, you create a lot of friends and a lot of camaraderie in the community.
0: Right. All right. And we've got just a few minutes left. You guys are part of the Pack the House campaign, which is asking the community to intentionally show up for black-owned restaurants, importantly, more importantly, keep coming back after their spotlight week is over. You know, what does this campaign mean to Simply Soulful, and what difference does turning a first-time customer into a regular customer make for a business like yours?
1: Well, turning the first-time customers into regular customers is the goal, right? You want somebody to come in and have such a great time that they come back, and that's our bottom line. You know, we want to, you know, we want to put our best foot forward, definitely during this campaign, to hopefully bring back some customers, or even, like you said, retain those customers and make them want to come back. That is, you know, what we're striving for. That is very important to us because, like I said, every dollar matters right now economically for every business in Seattle. So for us, the Pack the House campaign was a great idea. And like I said, it gave us a platform to be able to launch some things that we have been in discussion with the business to have a targeted week to be able to just say, hey, you guys come in. We got some new menu items. We got some new things going on. And we hope that people come in and like it and that they continue to come in.
0: Right. And for somebody listening right now who hasn't been to Simply Soulful in a while or might have to make a trip that might be, you know, 30 plus minutes one direction, you know, what would you say to them about why it is they should come by and enjoy a meal with you guys at Simply Soulful?
1: Well, I think go ahead, Mom.
2: I don't know. I think, you know, the way that you welcome people in, you talk to them, find out where they're from. You know, every time I see somebody and I haven't seen that face before, I want to know where do you live? Where's your home? You know, just different things. I think people appreciate the fact that you're interested in them and not just interested in your food. You know what I mean? Mm-hmm. Trying to make a sale. So that what we try to teach our employees. You know, make people comfortable when you come in, when they come in. You know, talk to them, find out about them, you know.
0: Yeah, we got about 20 seconds left. Lillian, if you can give your location, your hours of operation, and your website real quick.
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0: All right. Thank you for joining us on today's show. Thanks for being part of the Pack the House campaign, and much continued success to you guys in all of your endeavors.
1: All right. Thank you, Chris. Have a great day.
0: All right. To find out more about the Pack the House campaign, go to packthehouseseattle.com. That's it for us. Be blessed. We'll see you next week.

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0: 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And you never know, it could be yours.
1: It could be yours. Right now, it's time for the Strawberry Letter with my good friend, Shirley Strawberry.
0: Thank you, my good friend, Junior. Subject, stuck on the third row. Dear Stephen Shirley, you haven't lived until you got stuck on the third row of an Escalade. I'm so disgusted that I don't care if my ex-boyfriend or his wife hear this letter. I was dating this guy that lives about an hour from me. I had a business meeting in his city, so I stopped by his job to get a quick kiss and hug before I left town. He wanted more than that, so I met him in the parking lot of his job and he got in his truck. He drove to the back of the parking lot and we got on the third row of the truck for a quickie. It was such a thrill for me because I had never done anything like that. I had my pants off and my wig. I mean, we were really getting it on. My boyfriend's phone kept ringing, so he paused for a minute so he could answer it. It was his wife, and she told him she was close to his job and she wanted him to meet her for lunch. He gave her so many excuses, but she was not having it. Then she said she was about to turn into the parking lot to pick him up. This crazy man told her he would meet her there, and he was already in his truck. She pulled up behind his truck, and we almost passed out. I can't believe how fast he pulled up his pants and climbed to the front seat. He yelled out to her that he was going to follow her to the restaurant so she would not have to get out of her car. I was in the back trying to put my wig on. He apologized over and over as he left me in his car to go have lunch with his wife, and I called an Uber on his car alarm, and his car alarm went off when I opened the door to get out of the back seat. I hope his wife saw me. I'm not accepting any of his apologies because if he really cared, he would have told his wife no. Would I be wrong to tell his wife what happened that day? Sis, you better be glad she had no idea you were in the back of that truck. You already know you would be wrong to tell his wife what happened that day. The other thing is, she doesn't sound like anyone to play with, okay? Don't play with her. As determined as she was to get her husband to go to lunch with her that day, she would stop at nothing to find you and whoop your behind. This was a very close call for you. You don't seem to understand that. So be thankful that you got out of the truck in one piece finally and that his wife doesn't know you or what was going on. There's nothing you can do anyway. I mean, forget about getting him back, telling his wife and all of that. He left you in there because there was no way he could let his wife see you and know that he was cheating at that moment. She's number one, period. And that's why he's not going, you know, that's why he's not going to tell her anything. I don't know why you would even think he'd tell her. So let this go. Let him go. Get your wig and move on. Okay, you dodged a bullet. This could have been way worse. Steve?
2: Well, lady, you started your letter off and you said, you told us you haven't lived until you get stuck on the third row of an Escalade. So I was expecting this to be a thrill for you and turned out, well, it actually was. And you bragging about it. Yeah, you ain't lived till you've been on the third Escalade. It's way better places to go. Way better. You know. Go get stuck in the sand in Tahiti somewhere. Go do something like that. Go, you know. Get a hot air balloon. Go somewhere. You know, your expectations is low. The back of a truck. That's... You ain't lived, girl. You ain't lived till you done got your wig blowed off in the back of a truck. What? It ain't enough room in there where your hair done fell off. It ain't even enough room back there for you to keep your hair on. Lady, come on now. And I'm so disgusted that I don't care if my ex-boyfriend or his wife hear this letter. Okay, cool. If he your ex-boyfriend, it's your ex-boyfriend. But you've always known he had a wife, though. You know, he didn't hide that from you. You knew the man was married. You was dating a guy. He lived an hour from you. So you went to had a business meeting in the city. You wanted to get a hug and a kiss when he was in town, tried to leave, but he wanted more. So he convinced you to come out in the parking lot with him. Y'all drove in the back of it and got in the third row to do a quickie. Now, here's what the letter, this is what you want. It was such a thrill for me because I had never done anything like that. Really? Really? You know, they kill me in these letters when they say, I've never done anything like that. Mm-hmm. You sure know how to get your ass back there, though. And then told us we ain't lived till you've been stuck on the third seat of an Escalade. Girl, it sounded to me like you know something. Anyway, I had my pants off and my wig. See, that'll throw me a little bit. I don't want you.
0: What? Say it.
2: What? I don't want you to take your wig off there. Or your pants off, that's cool. But please don't take your wig off. I want to see the stocking cap with these little braids in it and all this hair. I don't want to see this do-rag up under your head. I don't want to see your hair cornrowed with lint in it. Can you keep the wig on? Can you keep the wig on?
0: It was hot in there.
2: It's just uncomfortable. Yeah. It's hot. Yeah, I know it's hot, but come on, deal with it. Anyway.
3: Won't stay in.
2: I had my pants off and my wig. I mean, we were really getting it on. My boyfriend's phone kept ringing, so he paused for a minute so he could answer. It was his wife. She told him she was close to the job. She was coming up there to have lunch. He tried to make up an excuse. She said wasn't having it. Meet me. We going to lunch. Then all of a sudden, he said he was going to meet her in the parking lot. She pulled up right behind the truck, and we almost passed out.
0: Coming up at 23 minutes after the hour, we'll have part two of Steve's response. Today's Strawberry Letter subject is, this is a good one right here. Stuck on the third row. We'll get back into it right after this.
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0: 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All right, come on, Steve. Let's recap today's strawberry letter. The subject, stuck on the third row.
1: This woman here talking about we ain't lived till you been on the third row of an Escalade, but now she disgusted and she don't care if her ex-boyfriend or his wife hit his letter. So she's known the man was married all along. He was dating the guy lived about an hour away. She went to do something in town about her and she was finna leave, so she went by his job to get a hug and a kiss right quick. He wanted more. They end up getting in their truck. He got an Escalade going around in the back parking lot. She done climbed in the back seat talking about it was such a thrill for me because I've never done anything like this before. But your old ass knew how to climb in that back seat though. So you got back there and it got hot back there and you took your wig off and your pants. Now I didn't mind you taking your pants off. Why we gotta take the wig off?
0: We've been over this because it was moving and shifting and hot.
1: That's the only thing in this letter that really bothered me. Why is you taking your wig off? I like the wig. I approved of it. I was there when you bought it. Had a little lady come out the back, you know. I couldn't understand what she was saying, but she came out the back and, you know, we bought the wig. And I said, cool, you know. I gave you the money. It was a high wig, too, a $400 wig. You know, it wasn't no regular wig, you know, because they had them other wigs up there for $39.95. And I told you, I didn't like them because they, and in the words of Ricky Smiley, I didn't like that one because it looked like Easter egg grass. And so I didn't want you to wear that wig. So we went on spend some money on this good ass wig, and he took it out. And then the phone kept ringing, and he didn't want to answer. And then he finally answered. It was his wife. She said she was in the area. She was coming up to have lunch with him. He was trying to make excuses. She wasn't having it. She said, I'm pulling up in the parking lot. He said, don't get out the car. I'll be out there in my car in the parking lot. She pulled up right behind the truck while they was back there getting it on. She said, we almost passed out. I can't believe how fast he pulled up his pants and climbed to the front seat. Then he yelled out to her that I'm going to follow you to the restaurant. That way you ain't got to get out the car. So now she go back in there. He and she in the back. You got to get these pants back on. She trying to put her wig back on. That wig. You got to get these pants on. If you get these pants on, I can fix the story. But you sitting up in here without this wig on. I don't know how I'm going to tell her this is my brother, but you got to get this wig on. But you have got to get these pants on first. That wig. You can leave the wig off. I just tell her you my brother. That's all I can do if you just leave the wig off. But you got to get these pants on. That's what I should have said. You got to get the pants on. Okay. And then as he left me in his car to go to lunch with his wife. Roll them windows up and left you in the car while he went to lunch with his wife. Well, you did a smart thing. You stayed back there. Because I'm telling you right now, if you'd have jumped out that car with him, it could have been the end for you. You might not be typing a letter. You'll be in the police report and in a draw down at the morgue. So it's a good thing you stayed in there. He apologized over and over. As he left me in his car to go have lunch with his wife, I called an Uber and his car alarm went off when I opened the door to get out of the back seat. I hope his wife saw me. I'm not accepting any of his apologies because if he really cared, he would have told his wife no. She down now. She at the job. She behind him in the truck.
0: Right.
1: This ain't the time to say no. Would I be wrong to tell his wife what happened that day? Of course you would. You wasn't telling her what happened no other day. So why you want to tell her what happened today? All them other times you've been seeing this guy that lived an hour away, you wasn't worried about it. But now something, now you had to pay a price for it. Now you want to tell his wife. Would I be wrong? Yes, you'd be wrong. you would be wrong for that. Because the only reason he climbed in the back seat of that Escalade is because you drove up there and let him put you in the back seat of the Escalade. Mm-hmm. See, why don't you take responsibility for your part of it? The only reason it was going so good back there and you had your pants off and your wig off, you took your pants off and you took your wig off. Now, we've all helped a lot of people slide out of pants before, into some part of the, game recognized game. I wouldn't, you probably had to have some help in the back seat of that third seat. You probably can't get out of them by yourself because they're probably tight. And you got a little help getting out the pants. But you took the wig off yourself, though. You don't really need no help. You took that off yourself. You can do it.
0: It was hot.
1: Real hard. You can pull up. It's hot. Well, it's hot now because she behind y'all with the lights on blowing on. Toot, why your car shaking? So, yeah, you be dead wrong for telling his wife what happened today because you never wanted to tell her what happened all them other days when you was cheating with her husband. Once again, why do men cheat? Oftentimes because there are so many women who are willing to cheat with them. Y'all could stop y'all's own pain with each other if you all would just stick together and not sleep with the other person's husband. But if you're willing to do that, you have to bear some of the responsibility.
0: All right. 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

0: 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Junior, what you got for us?
1: All right, here we go. It's time for these picks. Pimpin'!
2: No, I'm waiting right here. I don't know. What's up, everybody? What's going on, everybody? Ladies,
3: hey,
2: what's happening?
3: Hey,
2: Monica, I see you. What's up, Chocolate?
3: Hey, Pimpin', what's up?
2: All right, now, what's up, Strawberry?
3: Hey, Pimpin'.
2: Yeah, yeah. What's up, Tommy? Everything
4: What's
2: good,
4: up,
2: baby? My man. All right, Junior, what you got?
1: Here we go, Pimpin'. Bengals Steelers, Pimpin'. I know you don't like either one.
2: Oh, Bengals going to get them again. Bengals going to give it to them. Yeah, let us have it.
1: Mm-hmm. Okay, here we go, Pimpin'. Chiefs Dolphins.
2: Chiefs all day, baby. They back.
1: Chargers Bills, Pimpin'.
2: Bills going to get them again. Do it. Mm.
1: Ooh, Pimpin'. Jets Lions.
2: Lions, Detroit.
4: No, Pippen, no.
1: Okay.
2: No, sorry. Sorry, players.
1: Here we go, Pippen. Seahawks, Commanders.
2: Seahawks.
1: Okay, Pippen. Titans, Giants, Pippen.
2: Oh, the Giants going to lose, man. They lost their boy Dart because he over there pulling for the wrong. Anyway, that's going with the Titans. Come on, Cam Ward. Act like you first round. You know, do your thing, go. Little young homie.
1: Patriots, Jaguars.
2: Patriots, Jaguars, baby.
1: Okay.
2: Jaguars gonna shock them this year, I'm trying to tell you.
1: Here we go, Pimpin'. Texans, Colts.
2: Oh, man. You tried to slide that in like I wasn't gonna hear. You gonna say Texans, Colts, and you gonna sign it in. Here we go, man. Let me tell you something. If y'all lose this one, man, Steve don't need to be here because I'm going to tell you this right here, man. But I'm going to just go on and I'm going to try to give y'all some love this week.
1: Okay.
2: Colts.
3: Psych.
2: Because, boy, if I'm right about that, you better not come to work. Go ahead.
1: Vikings, Buccaneers.
2: Vikings, they not that bad. Buccaneers lost to the Browns last week. They got to do something about that. I don't know. I'm going to just go with the Vikings.
4: Vikings okay, got Kyler Murray now, don't they?
1: Ravens, Cowboys.
2: Oh, Ravens.
1: Okay. Raiders and the Saints, Pimpin'.
2: Saints.
1: Yes, Rams, Broncos.
2: That? Rams.
1: Okay. That's Eagles, Bears.
2: Two teams on both of us got radio stations. Gonna have to go with the Eagles.
3: Jalen.
1: Here we go, Pimpin'.
2: A lot of points, though, man.
1: Panthers, Browns. Just give it to Pimpin'.
2: Cleveland Browns, baby. Two in a row. It'll be showtime up in here.
0: All right, Junior. Thank you. Thank you, Pimpin'. Coming up at the top of the hour, a man is tired of treating his wife like a princess, and he needs some advice. We'll get into it right after this.
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0: All right, this is from Vincent in Monrovia. Listen to this. Vincent says, I have spoiled my wife and now I'm suffering. I drive my wife to work and I pick her up from work. On Fridays, I take her to lunch. Every day I cook or pick up dinner before I pick her up from work. Her princess treatment started in 2024 when I started working from home. Now it's wearing me out. If I complain, she reminds me that I'm getting spoiled too because we have sex almost every day. I would trade in some of the sex if she would start driving herself to and from work and cook dinner sometimes. How do I tell her that?
1: Dog, I don't know how you don't see the value in what you
2: get
1: do.
2: In this situation.
0: Wait, what? You guys are saying two different things.
1: Sex every day?
0: Every day. Every single day.
1: Mm-hmm. I keep it. No, let me tell you something, man. I keep that gas tank cool, car wash. I bring you bananas on your break for snacks. Yeah.
0: Bananas.
1: Yeah,
0: every
1: fix your
0: day.
1: Breakfast. I'm bringing you lunch down there. I bring you snacks. I'll be there when you're on cigarette break. I'll light your cigarettes, everything. You have sex every day. Thank you, Lord. Who is this? Yes. What else can I do? How can I spoil the old princess one?
0: Yeah. Queen treat.
1: She said you're getting spoiled too because you get sex every day. Yes.
0: Every day. Mm-hmm. Yes. Yeah, that's a good trade-off. Yeah.
1: Yes.
0: All right. Yeah, but he's sick
1: of
0: it.
1: Hey, babe. Hey. Let me get on in here and mop this kitchen floor.
2: He done got tired of that.
3: Sex every day, Tommy. That's a beautiful thing.
2: It's beautiful to us because that's what we want. But clearly, when you get it every day, look at him. Ugh. Can we just take a break?
3: We having sex in the car running. I'm going to take you to work.
0: But Tommy, this is what you guys complain about. Now you're getting it, and now you're still.
2: I know.
1: This ain't for Tommy. Why are you talking to Tommy?
3: Tommy complaining.
1: I didn't settle this thing. Yeah, you go on to the next one.
0: You have. All right. We do have time for another one from Angie in Hartford. Angie says, my husband stayed out all night, and although I know it was planned, it was a planned trip, and he texted me all night, he still acted guilty of something when he came home. He told me that he left his overnight bag in his friend's truck. Then he said he's lucky that I trust him because his friend's wife acted a fool and called his friend's phone all night. Did he tell me that so I won't keep asking him about his clothes? Mm-hmm.
1: Left that bag in my friend's truck.
0: Mm-hmm.
1: Now, I'm going to just tell you what has to happen right now because the focus is going to be on that bag. Yes. You have got to get your friend's truck stolen.
0: Yes. Stolen? What? That is the solution?
2: I wasn't looking for that one.
1: No.
3: We got
1: to get
3: the truck stolen.
1: Got to get this bag out of play. Dog, you ain't gonna believe this, man. Somebody stole my truck last night. What?
0: That is crazy. But it was a planned trip, and he texted.
1: Don't matter. Text
0: doesn't matter.
1: All night.
0: All night. Yeah.
1: His friend's wife called him all night. You lucky you don't trust me. Where your bag at? I left it in my friend's truck. This truck has got to get stolen. Immediately.
0: Yeah,
4: well, let's go get the bag. Let's go get it right now. Yeah. So you won't have to be without your bag.
2: What you think in that bag?
0: Guilty.
4: Everything.
1: We're going to go over there as soon as I get off work. Yeah, let's go over there as soon as I get off work.
0: Mm-hmm.
4: Okay. So you're going to get
1: it. I just need some time. Oh, I'm going to get that car stove.
0: And the bag was in there and the bag got
1: stolen. When we get over there to that truck, it's going to be just in time to help fill out the police report. My bag was in the truck, too. Yes.
0: So what was he doing? Because she said he was acting guilty when he came home of something.
1: He had a bag.
0: Uh-huh.
4: And
0: he
4: what realized
0: was
4: in the bag?
0: He didn't bag. Yep.
2: He ain't good at this. I don't know what.
0: All right. All right, guys. Coming up, we'll have more of the Steve Harvey Morning Show right after this.
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0: 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And of course, there is no place like Macy's. We love us some Macy's on the Steve Harvey Morning Show. Thank you, Macy's.
1: Yes, we do.
0: We love to smell good, look good, feel good. You can get all that at Macy's, okay? And the sale goes on through September 28th.
1: Yeah. I like that. Some of my favorite brands are on sale. Go, Macy's.
0: Yes.
2: I was saying, sure, I was going to go to lunch and stuff, but now I just got to go to Macy's. But all this, I'm going to pass up eating and just go shopping now.
0: Yeah. I like it.
1: Let's roll.
2: Yeah, just going now.
0: Don't I, Carla? All the time.
2: Hey, Mel, but I'll be there about 3:30. My sales
1: rep. Swear we went eating and we've been shopping the whole time and ate some gum.
0: Would you rather? Coming up next.
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1: Time now for a round of Would You Rather. Would you rather be a jockey in horse racing or a goalie in soccer? Which one?
2: Who did that? Who did this? Who did that? Who wrote that?
1: Just answer it. Just answer it.
2: Who wrote that?
3: Came with two. Two of them, only one can be a jockey.
2: So I'm going to be the goalie. Thank you.
4: Why would you go be the goalie?
1: Junior, everybody, what do you... go.
4: I'm going to be a jockey.
1: Oh, you are? Why?
4: Yeah, because that's where I fit the best on the back. Well, I can't be no goalie. You got to be tall to be a goalie. That's why I don't understand why Tommy picked goalie. They'll be kicking this ball over your head just at regular height. We ain't going to never stop nobody from scoring.
2: I'm not
4: just get on
2: jockey.
4: The horse when we got a shot to win. Get in the winner's circle.
1: All right. I see you thought this one out, Junior. Okay.
4: Man, Tommy.
1: Would you rather
3: get you a nice little red and white suit?
1: Would you rather your car smells like berry lemonade or creamy coconut? Which one?
2: Berry.
1: Creamy coconut?
4: Creamy coconut.
2: Not a real tough would you rather. This is a fragrance.
1: Mm-hmm. Yeah. All right. Would you rather a robot that cooks and cleans or a robot that drives for you? Oh, interesting. Steve, which one?
3: I'm not getting in the car with this robot.
4: I'm not doing that.
1: So you want a robot to cook and clean for you?
3: Yeah, you can malfunction on that cooking. You cannot malfunction while we drive.
2: Is the robot fine? Is it a female robot that's cooking?
1: It just says a robot baby.
3: Have you ever seen a fine robot?
2: They got some new ones out now. They got some new ones.
1: In the movies. In the movies they are. All right. Would you rather be remembered for being kind or for your sense of humor, comedians? Which one?
2: Don't nobody remember kind. Sense of humor.
4: Sense of humor.
3: Yeah.
1: Wow.
3: Sense of humor.
1: All right, would you rather be able to speak any language or play any instrument?
2: Language.
3: Play any instrument.
1: Oh, really? Okay. Would you, you said language, Tommy?
3: No language?
2: Every different language.
1: Uh-huh. Junior?
4: Yeah, I'll speak any language.
1: Uh-huh. All right, last one, guys. Would you rather go back and change one major life decision or keep your life as it is?
2: Oh, I'll go back. And I know exactly what I'm changing.
4: Yeah.
1: What are you changing?
2: No.
1: Oh,
2: you can ask all that.
1: Oh, it's a secret.
2: But I'm going back, though. I'm getting in that time machine. I'm going back.
1: All right. Okay.
5: You want to do over?
1: Or keep your life as it is. That's a good one, too.
2: We're going to go erase this other part.
1: All right, thank you, guys. That's today's round of Would You Rather. Coming up next, it is our last break of the day. We'll close out the show with the one and only Steve Harvey right after this.
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1: This is Reverend Sharpton, and on the last Keeping It Real with Reverend Al Sharpton, we won't give an hour or two to go to a rally or meeting or to sign a petition. Yet, we act as though people going to change on their own. The only reason that we have access is because people sacrifice, and that's the only way we're going to keep it. It is just that simple. And it is like I said in Orlando yesterday, speaking at the Conference of National Black Churches, is that racism and bigotry, and in the case of this conversation, double standards, it never went anywhere. It just quieted down. In this era of Trump, it just came back out.
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1: All right, guys, here we are. It is our last break of the day. On this Friday, we are here. Thank you, Lord, and thank you to our audience, the Steve Harvey Nation. We love
2: thank you.
1: We appreciate you. We appreciate you.
0: Oh, Steve, can
2: you.
0: I do a shout out before you start your closing?
3: Of course, of course.
0: All right, Mix 92.3, I'm headed to Detroit, Sister Strut.
2: Detroit?
0: As soon as we get off the air. See y'all tomorrow, Spirit Plaza, strutting for the fight to end breast cancer.
2: Go ahead,
1: all
2: Carl.
1: All right.
0: Yes. All right, Steve.
3: I want to say this, since it's at Spirit Plaza, you should fly on Spirit.
0: Spirit is no
2: gone,
0: more.
2: Yeah.
0: Spirit is gone.
2: We got to really anyway, but take gone. You for a day so you can do some regular stuff. You don't even know nothing. You don't even know Spirit.
1: And it's on your nerves, Tommy.
2: Yeah. I want him to go through TSA. You know what
3: see,
2: I'm saying?
3: See, obviously, Spirit closing has done something to him.
1: That's bothering him too, huh?
3: That threw a major wrinkle in all his flight travels.
0: Yeah, a lot of people miss Spirit. Yeah.
3: Because Tommy saved money, man. Tommy. Yeah. Tommy about one of the cheapest rich dudes I know.
2: Stop.
3: I ain't never seen nobody man, make this much money, man, and be just. Ah, dog, how much your bike costs? What?
1: But that's bike.
3: He asked me how much my bike costs.
1: They keep the money because they don't spend it. Stay rich.
2: Tell our listeners how much your bike costs. Tell them. Tell them.
0: Oh, you think you getting hate.
4: Yeah, you thought they hate you.
0: Share those numbers.
1: Yeah, don't do it.
2: What was that man that called in the other day? What did he say?
0: He called in yesterday. He didn't leave his name, but he
4: thank
0: did
4: you,
0: not
4: one
0: like
4: favorites.
2: Now you down there riding by, sucker. $5,000.
1: Steve is awfully quiet right now.
4: You know what? That's all right.
1: You gonna close it, Steve?
2: Your bike ain't got no pedals on it. You just rolling, wilding down the street.
1: Just ignore him.
2: Jesus don't want you on no bike.
3: Tom, what's the most you spent on your bike?
2: I got four bikes hanging in that garage right now. And every last one of them, all of them together is less than $2,000. All them bikes together. These is Huffies. I got Huffies. I don't know what he got. Schwinn. I got that. I don't know what he got.
4: He got a Schwinn.
3: On my ranch, I got an e-bike on my ranch.
2: Mm-hmm. I bet that's fly.
3: You know, with the little motor on it.
2: Yeah. Mm-hmm.
4: Yeah.
3: It goes economy. It goes, it's four speeds. Economy, regular, something in
2: turbo. How fast it get up to?
3: Oh, it get up. You pedal it to get up there. I ain't. But I use it on my ranch because sometimes, man, I ain't got a lot of streets on my ranch. So you be riding on a gravel track, then it just turned into grass. You ever tried to ride uphill in grass?
2: That's not good. No.
3: And the grass ain't cut either. It's just grass. So, you know, you use that. Well, let's not get into the price of bikes because I see that's going to create a bunch of hate. So.
1: It's too late, though. Oh.
3: Junior, you got a question?
4: Yeah, Unc.
2: Ask him about his bikes, Junior. Ask him
4: I'm not going to ask him about the bikes, Tommy. But I do want to ask you this, Unc.
3: Well, let's talk about the bikes. No.
4: You want to talk about the bikes, Unc?
3: Yeah. Because I had to have this conversation with one of my friends this summer, man. Because he got to asking me about the price of stuff. You know, cat I kind of been knowing for 50-something years. And I was telling him the price, and he said, man, why you spend that much on that? And, you know, I just had to remind him. I said, hey, bro, you do know since you met me in college 52 years ago, you do know that I made a conscious decision not to do drugs.
1: Okay. Okay. Yeah.
3: That has saved me
5: from
3: thousands and thousands and tens of thousands of dollars. So take that money that you done spent on drugs.
0: That's what you said to him?
3: Yeah.
2: What kind of friendship y'all got?
3: Oh, we friends. We know. You know, I mean, I got a partner, man, that was an addict for a long time, man. Mm-hmm. He's 30 years sober now.
0: Good. Yeah. That's fantastic.
3: But I don't let him forget that, though.
2: We know you know, don't.
3: What kind of friends will we be? I was with him when he sold his shoes for some drugs. I was with him.
1: Shoes off his feet?
3: Off his feet.
1: Wow.
3: I was with him. Mm. Now, we dear friends to this day, man. I love this brother, man. We hang out. He got himself together, man. Great family, everything. But I was with him. Mm-hmm. Day he sold the shoes off his feet. He came out the bathroom. We was at a club, and I went, hey, man. Because he was just...
2: Where's your shoes?
1: Where's your shoes? What's going on?
3: That's when I knew. I said, hey, man, we got a problem, partner. So, you know, I don't do drugs, so I have extra expendable income. And I say that to people all the time. If you don't do drugs, you have an amazing amount of spendable income. And I spend it on stuff that I like to do.
5: Yeah.
3: I like nice clothes. I like a good bike. Boy, I bought a boat. Woo, Tommy, you all see my boat, man. God, dog. Y'all have a great day today, man. Just talking about how good God is if you just stay off drugs. Talk to God today. They absolutely love to hear from y'all. Y'all stay in peace, man.
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0: white nationalist experience has spewed out upon the nation. The one most egregious, disingenuous, and deleterious promises made to American people were the ones that he would stop forever wars. Promise made, promise broken. February 28, 2026, he initiated war with Iran that has cost the American people $1 billion that could end up costing $100 billion in the end. He promised on one day to lower grocery food prices, gas prices, and cut utility costs and lower inflation. Today, food prices, gas prices, fertilizer prices for farmers are at an all-time high. He cut taxes for his billionaire friend and pocketed rapaciously $1.8 billion for himself and his family. His vanity projects, such as his golden ballroom, reflective pool, and Golden Arch, and gutting the east wing of the White House, could run into billions of dollars, while his illegal tariffs have taken dollars out of poor families' pockets. This is not to mention his words of suckers and losers to the military. He's not caring even a little bit about your and my finances. His 10-year relationship with notorious Jeffrey Epstein, sex trafficker. His praise of Hitler, Putin, Kim Jong-un. His mockery of disabled people. And in this effort to degrade and denigrate people of color and deny civil and economic rights to black people. Any leader of this mold will be fired by reason of his vitriol and poison. The nation and the world would immediately be better and safer place if every American of just plain decency would get to the polls on November 3rd and put an end to this madness and this impending disaster. As Spike Lee told us in his movie, do the right thing. Wake up, America. Obliterate these clowns and frauds. Vote yes to Democrat and democracy, and no 1,000 times to Trump's MAGA, totalitarian, white nationalist supremacist dictatorship. See you, Dr. Sharpton, on Tuesday, September the 29th, at the Great Abyssinia Baptist Church, Cleveland, Ohio. Let's pack the house.
1: I believe that we will. Thank you so much, and I'm looking forward to being in Cleveland on Tuesday, all day Tuesday and Wednesday, in the rally on, I believe, Tuesday night. And you can go to the website to get all the information. Everybody, a lot of people coming up from our Cincinnati chapter, our Toledo, Columbus, all of them, so we can fellowship and build the voting brigade and deal with the fluency so we are literate in whatever this AI thing is. I've got an expert that's on our staff we brought on. She worked with us many years ago, and she's expert on this, and will be teaching the class with me. I'll be there. All right, let me ask all of you to keep us in your prayers. Reverend Dr. Charles Williams, thank you for being with us. Thank you for all that called in, listening. You that called in and listening. Anyhow, remember, whatever you do, wherever you go, however you feel, tell somebody, tell anybody, tell everybody. Reverend Al told you personally, keep it real. Keep it real. Keep it real. Talk to your money.
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3: It's Sybil Wilkes with what we need to know. Los Angeles Mayor Karen Bass is ordering a comprehensive independent review of the Los Angeles Police Department's mental health response protocols, calling current patrol officer training woefully inadequate. Following recent officer-involved shootings, Mayor Bass expressed deep concern over the lack of specialized crisis intervention training for rank-and-file patrol officers, ordering a top-down evaluation analyzing the roles of dispatchers, supervisors, and field response procedures. LAPD officers have been involved in 16 shootings this year, a total of 34 shootings last year. Microsoft co-founder Bill Gates is urging Congress to establish comprehensive federal regulations governing artificial intelligence intelligence. Appearing on NBC's Meet the Press, Gates stated that industry self-regulation is simply not enough, joining prominent tech executives in warning about rapid AI development risk while emphasizing mandatory safety monitoring can be implemented without significantly installing technological innovation. Chinese President Xi Jinping announced during his official White House state visit that two giant pandas will arrive at Zoo Atlanta within days. The popular pandas named Ping Ping and Fu Shuang fulfill an international conservation agreement finalized in August between Chinese officials and Zoo Atlanta leadership. Hip-hop icon Snoop Dogg hosts the MTV Video Music Awards this weekend in L.A., featuring Madonna, who will perform for the first time in two decades, alongside a Dolly Parton tribute by Kacey Musgraves. Meanwhile, New York Knicks captain Jalen Brunson hosts Saturday Night Live's return Saturday night, appropriately enough, becoming only the fifth NBA player to host the show. To subscribe to my free daily newsletter, please visit SybilWilks.com. 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I'm Sybil Wilks. 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
1: 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Welcome to the final Friday afternoon here in September. Fall is upon us. The first fall storm has hit the Pacific Northwest. Matter of fact, I hear it's stormy most places here in the country. Fall's hitting us all. Football, week 3 of the National Football League's regular season started last night, and Green Bay thought they were on to something. Christian Watson catching a 4-yard touchdown pass from Jordan Love. Michael Penix got to mess around. He got hit. He's like, oh, yeah, I remember this game. It's called football. Yeah. He started slinging that thing. And then Deshaun Robinson started running that thing. That pill. 27 unanswered points later, the Falcons had a road blowout. And Falcons giving the Green Bay Packers one of their worst home losses here this century. Definitely the worst there of Matt LaFleur's era. A 35-14 victory for the Atlanta Falcons. Their offense started to get some things going. Drake London definitely did get in the mix. And, hey, the eighth pick overall. And you've had some questions about Michael Penix Jr., KB, in regards to his relationship with the Atlanta Falcons. We know what his relationship is with knee injuries. And here he is coming back from a third ACL injury. And look, this is, I guess, his third or fourth act. And with it, looking as if he's comfortable there with all those weapons around him. Bijan Robinson, between him and Jahmyr Gibbs, the best running backs in the league. But Bijan Robinson definitely said, I'm top dog around here. I'm definitely top dog around here. And he definitely did have himself a night. And as a matter of fact, one of those historic nights. You talk about primetime, if you will, performers. He did what Sean Alexander used to do back in the day. A few other names on there. Jerry Rice there. Having multiple, if you will, touchdown games, a 3-touchdown game. And he's definitely made his mark up there. Scrimmage yards, he's definitely showing some things. But KB, week 3 is off to a start. We got the rest of week 3 to prognosticate in the next hour, where we'll get Big P's Diddy from the City, which includes the Seattle Seahawks trip to Washington and what they'll do with the Commanders. We'll talk about that in just a moment, but your thoughts on the Thursday night matchup there last night at Lambeau Field?
2: I don't know if I look at that game as the the Falcons played a really good game. They look like a different team offensively. Michael Penix goes out there, throws for 256. Bijan Robinson added 194 on the ground. You had Drake London also with 194 yards. That was receiving. Just crazy what Atlanta was able to do offensively. So I'm not sure whether to praise Atlanta for what they were able to do or to look at Green Bay and think, oh my God, what a terrible team that is. Absolutely terrible performance out there. You brought it up, and now I'm believing you. This the Jordan Love, like, hey, yeah, I went ahead and said it yesterday. I might as well go ahead and say it today, man. Pack him up.
1: Pack him up.
2: Bye. I mean, he did end up with, a whopping 300 yards passing, with actually 312 yards passing.
1: Cosmetic.
2: But, yeah, exactly. I don't look at that when I look at your QBR and I see that it's under 50. That's what that tells me what happened in the game.
1: Most of it garbage time.
2: Of course it was. But, like, yeah, when he was throwing passes when it was crucial for his team to try to get back in the game, how about we go back to when it was 17-7? You had a drive that could have brought the game to within 3 points. And just all down his leg. Right. All down his leg.
1: Right.
2: Need a whole box of wipes for that.
1: Mm.
2: Wet wipes.
1: Damn.
2: So that's what happened with the Green Bay Packers and their defense. There's two things that are going on with the Packers that are not good for a football team. Their defensive line getting pushed around and their offensive line getting pushed around. They have no girth.
1: You can't play football that way.
2: No, they have no no push at all at the line of scrimmage on either side of the ball. And I mean, I don't know if you blame that on Matt LaFleur, if you blame that on the GM, or you blame it on both. But that was pathetic what I saw happening on the offense or happening at the line of scrimmage for the Green Bay Packers. So even though I will talk about how bad Jordan Love played, it didn't help the fact that he basically was getting chased out of the pocket on a three-step drop because their offensive line was trash. So good luck to the Green Bay Packers for the rest of the season. That's a team that might finish fourth in that division.
1: Yeah, I think they probably are destined for a cellar dwelling, and we'll definitely take a look at that. So should be interesting to see, of course, what's happening there with that. If you've got, of course, a lot of the media days going on, as we got players reporting, if you will, to the likes of NBA training camps going on. They'll get, of course, underway next week, and we'll really get after it then. But LeBron James, of course, with the 76ers, and he talks about what, of course, drove his decision to go ahead and sign with Philadelphia. Kyrie Irving, his former teammate, one of many former teammates of LeBron James. This happens when you play 23 years in the league, going to your 24th. But he says he's ready to get after it after a lengthy ACL recovery where we didn't see him all of last season. And so we will definitely talk about that. Before, of course, the Mariners took the field, their season was over officially. We've been waiting for it all week for the mathematics to go ahead and let them out of their misery. And it definitely did happen. The Rangers won. It was a tragic number of either a Mariners loss or, of course, a Astros or the likes of a Rangers win. And they definitely, of course, got that done. And so they went on out there, did their thing, if you will. There's a lot of decisions that need to be made here in the offseason for the Seattle Mariners. Some young players trying to, of course, get some scratch and basically be the future for the Mariners. But KB, now that it's officially over, your thoughts on in regards to a lot of people are deeming the most frustrating, disappointing, embarrassing, if you will, season based on expectations in the 50 seasons that the Mariners have been in existence.
2: Yeah, I mean, this season, I believe, if you were to grade it, I think that it hurt, F minus. It's just it was as bad as it can get. When you have the expectations that you have, you did. It wasn't like you sent away and traded a bunch of the pieces that you had on the team last year that helped you help contribute to their run that they made in the playoffs. In fact, they even added to it. Now, I understand that Brendan Donovan had an injury-plagued year, didn't necessarily play all that much, and some of the other guys that they added to that to the team really, I guess, were more or less just empty calories, dead weight, so to say.
1: Mm.
2: But the ones that you counted on to come through didn't come through. And that goes not only for the guys in the lineup, but that also goes for the guys in the pitching staff. That also goes for the guy managing the team. And you know what? That also goes for the guy putting the team together. So, I mean, it is what it is. This is the life of a Mariner fan.
3: Yeah.
2: You don't make the playoffs. I mean, I don't see how anybody in the city of Seattle who's been around for 40 years plus that could, you know, really truly get upset over the Mariners missing the playoffs, because that's routine. That's called par for the course. So, yeah. That's what it is.
3: I mean, you do the math. I mean, it's happened 88% of the time.
2: Yep.
3: Yeah.
2: Yeah, that's a far cry from 54%.
3: Yeah, I would definitely say so. So, depending on what happens with the labor negotiations and whatnot, because this could be a lengthy offseason there with it, whether there's going to be a lockout or what. There's a lot of course, changes, and I think decisions that are going to be made with the Mariners organization, whether it be from the manager standpoint, as you talked about it. There's failures on all different levels there with it, but they still have three games remaining there, of course, in their season. It is Rick Riz weekend, so they, you know, you give shouts out and props to, I believe, a Hall of Fame broadcaster in his many years there. So he will retire, and he knows about Mariner futility more than anybody else because he's seen it up close and personal, probably as much, if not more, than anybody, of course, within the Mariners organization or in their history. But that's where it's at, and we'll see, of course, what goes on. As far as the rest of the league, they will go ahead and try their hand at a World Series, including the Los Angeles Dodgers, who are going for a three-peat this season.
2: Yeah, it's disappointing. Although, I mean, I look at it, I'm trying to figure out if my math is mathing right on this one. So right now, what you say, they had three more games left on the season?
3: Yeah, best they can have 77 wins.
2: Right now with a 74-85 record, they sit at a 46.5 winning percentage, which tells me that their losing percentage is 53.5.
3: Yeah, almost 54%.
2: Almost 54%.
3: Yeah, yeah.
2: So they almost got it.
3: Yeah.
2: Yeah.
3: Pretty pathetic.
2: Mm-hmm.
3: Pretty pathetic there at that. So we'll see what's happening. Of course, with it, the NHL season gets started next week. If you can imagine that, the Kraken about to play their final preseason game in Vancouver on Saturday night. So we'll look at that. But it's a huge college football weekend there, KB. And I know that we'll talk about it more in length in regards to the college football schedule coming up this weekend. A lot of top 25 matchups in this final weekend of September. So a big one in the Big Ten in regards to a former Pac-12 matchup with Oregon and USC, top 20 matchup, getting it on Saturday evening. And so that should be fun to see, of course, what does go down there with it. But as you talked about a little bit, you know, we'll, of course, prognosticate a little bit later on in the program. In fact, in the 2 p.m. hour, week three of the National Football League, we both had Green Bay. We were wrong in regards to that. The Atlanta Falcons, just an upset of a victory, and making a lot of Packers upset and scratching their heads, because this is a team that lost, what, seven of their final eight games last year. A lot of that was due to Micah Parsons, but Micah Parsons can't be that valuable to the defense, can he? But then again, maybe he can, and we'll, of course, look at that. There is a game in Brazil this weekend, as the international games will, of course, continue with the the second of nine international games here in the 2026 season. This weekend, and we'll have the Dallas Cowboys and the Baltimore Ravens playing from Rio de Janeiro in Brazil. And apparently there's been a lot of questions and scrutiny about the field down there for the football players even before they arrived. And now the NFL and the NFL Players Association have been in Brazil for days to monitor the playing surface at Maracanã Stadium. And based on their experts' assessment, this is according to J.C. Treader, who's the NFLPA executive director, said, based on our experts' assessment, the field needed better traction and stability. They recommended reinforced stitching to help the surface hold together and brought in equipment to reinforce as much of the field as possible before the game. Our experts will remain engaged and continue evaluating conditions through kickoff. So doesn't sound like a good situation there, KB. Be interesting to see, of course, what happens. You're talking about stitching fields and things of that nature. I think ultimately what it comes down to, especially when you talk about the field being loose, patchy, you know, you don't want to have excessive slipping, depending on what kind of shoes that they're wearing. Ultimately, and we've seen this with other fields there in the past, like Washington, and I know New York had some issues up there for a while, and this goes back to, you know, even NFL players wanting to keep the World Cup grass in some of the NFL stadiums from this past summer. The main, I think the decision maker that I guess will determine maybe some suits or whatever might be coming in the case will be what type of injuries are suffered in this game this weekend.
2: Yeah, I don't know if that's I mean, you would think that the money that the NFL is able to make on a yearly basis, and it's their venture to try to expand the game to a global market. Well, then y'all pay to throw some turf down. Like, I get so sick of hearing about, oh, these field conditions at Wembley Stadium and these field conditions. Well, don't play there then. Y'all know what's up. It's nothing new. And if you're so worried about your players and the player safety, then go put some turf down. Pay for it yourself.
3: Simple as that. That's it. That's all that's ever.
2: I mean,
3: nothing else to say.
2: What else is there to do? What else there to say?
3: Well, if they're going to play the game, we think. Treader saying, quote, the concern heading into this week is that the field would be loose, patchy, and lead to excessive slipping. Those conditions are generally more of a playability and performance issue than a significant injury concern. But safety isn't the only standard. Players should be able to perform at the level they expect of themselves and that fans expect from them. A thin, slick field may not present the same risk as a surface with too much traction, but it still affects performance and the quality of the game, end quote. So that being said, KB, is like, this is what the NFL, you do these international games to put forth your best product so you can spread the love and the like of this game on a global standpoint. If you're not getting the best from your players that you're sending over there, what performative advantage are you getting?
2: You're not getting any. The only thing that you're trying, they're trying to present the game to a larger audience to try to get more money.
3: Mm-hmm.
2: But you're cheap.
3: They're greedy.
2: Yeah, you're cheap.
3: Cheap and greedy. That's not a good combination.
2: And so when it comes down to it, you know that these stadiums don't house NFL events. That's not something that they do. And so you bring an NFL event over there, and then you're going to complain about the playing surface.
3: Mm-hmm.
2: Well, then don't come over here. Stay your butt in Dallas or Baltimore.
3: Mm-hmm. Wherever you're from.
2: But don't come out here and give us a preemptive strike for letting us fans know that we're going to watch bad football because y'all are too cheap to go and put turf in the stadiums that you want to make money at. Yeah, it's stupid. It's ridiculous.
3: It is. So that's the Cowboys and the Ravens. Commanders, the team that the Seattle Seahawks are facing on Sunday, they will not be facing their starting quarterback in Jaden Daniels. And apparently Jaden Daniels is electing not to undergo surgery to his dislocated left elbow as of now, so he won't be placed on the injured reserve, according to General Manager Adam Peters. Daniels spent the past 3 days visiting specialists who examined his elbow Throughout the process, one source close to the situation said surgery was a last option. Peters confirmed that the prognosis while appearing on his weekly paid radio appearance in Washington, D.C., saying right now, when looking at it, he says, as of right now, it's not on the table. We have not discussed IR. And I guess you take a look at the second dislocation. Because it was a second dislocation, Daniels could have faced surgery. And whether to repair or due to repair or reconstruction, both would have sidelined him for the season, according to medical experts. Instead, Daniels will focus on rehab and strengthen the elbow and will wear a brace. Daniels has been told by doctors that there's no guarantee the elbow won't dislocate again, but they've been encouraged by the condition it's in even after a second occurrence. The first one happened last November, KB, when the Seahawks were coming off a bye week to play a Sunday night football game there in the nation's capital, where they absolutely obliterated the Washington Commanders, showed pretty much everybody in the nation that this is a team that could, will, and ended up competing and winning a Super Bowl title. That was probably the night a lot of people were like, yeah, they that. But, and including dislocating Jaden Daniels' elbow the first time around. And the fact that it happened this past weekend, you know, just, you know, you kind of shake your head. You kind of feel for the young man. But in the meantime, you talked about this earlier this week about, you know, when you dislocate anything, you're stretching the ligaments to the max, and it's the same elbow he did before, and I don't know. He's holding out hope that maybe he can still play football this season, but is this pretty much a lost cause? I mean, I know it's only week three, and you're going in there, and whatever the case may be. What are your thoughts on Jaden Daniels and whether he should have the surgery now, shut it down, or if he is going to try and rehab, wear a brace, come back, and be eligible to play?
2: Yeah, I mean, really, it just comes down to Jaden Daniels. I mean, it sounds to me like the Commanders and, of course, the fans and everything like that, you know, hey, if you can play, play. Go play. I'm concerned about the long term with his elbow. And so if he's not going to elect to have surgery now, then I would think that he would probably play the rest of the season with some sort of a brace on his elbow to keep it from dislocating again. But I feel like the long term, because you're talking about somebody who's only in his third year as a pro,
3: mm-hmm.
2: and you're playing the quarterback position. Usually people look at that as and if you're a starter, that's a 10-year position. So you're not even halfway through what people would consider you a franchise quarterback to be able to get through. So looking at the rest of his career and trying to gauge where he's going to be, you know, 3, 4, 5 years from now, I would suggest that, yeah, in the off season, if you don't, if there's a chance that you're not going to damage it anymore this season, and you're only really truly just kind of playing with discomfort, then fine. But the long term is very important, and so I would suggest, in the off season, and make sure you get that surgery as close to the last game of the season as you can, so that you can recover by the time training camp starts back up. But for his long term status, I would monitor it. I wouldn't want something like that. I know it's his left elbow. But you still can do some serious damage to where you won't be playing football. So get that thing straight.
3: Yeah, you got to be able to brace yourself, you know, mm-hmm. when falling. And that's why you said, and the reason why you say left elbow, because that means it's a non-throwing arm. If it was his throwing arm, his throwing elbow, there would be no question.
2: It's, you're getting surgery. Over. You would have had surgery last week.
3: Yeah. Or
2: right after. Yeah. Literally by Monday, you would have been in surgery.
3: Absolutely. So that's where you're at. Marcus Mariota will start in place of Daniels KB. You take a look at where the Commanders and the Seahawks are at. They went in completely different position went in completely different directions, there with it. The Commanders, who I remember on Big P's birthday, were playing the Eagles on for a spot in the Super Bowl. Since then, they have gone downhill. As a matter of fact, KB, going back to last season, the Commanders have lost 12 of their past 14 games.
2: Yep.
3: And when you take a look at the Seattle Seahawks, they've won 12 games in a row. So you couldn't go more opposite. I mean, you have to be in a cartoon talking about they went that away. You know, that's exactly where these two franchises are at. So I expect a big victory for the Seahawks. We'll get into more of it a little bit later on, especially when you deal with injury news in regards to where you're at with one Sam Darnold, who's expected to start. Julian Love apparently is dealing with a injury. He may not play. Nicky Mawori will be back. But your thoughts, if you will, just on the Commanders' direction with Dan Quinn. And not necessarily to compare or contrast with the Seahawks. I already did that. This is another franchise that's looking for they're looking for a new direction, and whether that means, you know, with the new coach or not, they're pretty much in the same boat, I would say, KB, as the Green Bay Packers at this point in time, and for different reasons. But just, you know, when you take a look at, like I said, a couple seasons ago, where both these franchises were at, you know, Green Bay and Washington, trying to vie for Super Bowls or whatnot. Right now, they're circling the drain.
2: Yeah, it's pretty bad when it comes to what we've seen from the Packers lately. And you talk about the Commanders. I'll be honest, I thought that their trip to the NFC Championship a couple years ago was a fluker. It was a DJ fluker.
3: Hey, but you know what? It had a lot to do with Daniels balling out, having the best rookie season for a quarterback that the NFL's ever seen.
2: Yeah, he did. And Rick Meyer was the AFC Offensive Player of the Year his rookie season. Just saying.
3: Wow.
2: I'm just saying.
3: Yeah, but Rick Meyer didn't. That, let's not compare his rookie season to
2: Rick
3: to
2: Meyer Dan. Had a hell of a rookie season.
3: Yeah, did he? Nah, he didn't throw for over 4,000 yards.
2: They didn't throw like that in 1990.
3: Yeah, but still, the Daniels was all over the place. Daniels was looking like, damn.
2: My point is that you can be Carson Wentz and come in and be the runner-up to the MVP and then be fighting for a third-string job 6 years later. That's all I'm saying.
3: Mm-hmm.
2: So, yeah, Jaden Daniels had a great rookie season, but Janet Jackson had a song once. And he ain't done nothing lately.
3: We'll definitely look at that. Hey, we'll take a look at some college football coming up. A big weekend as conferences are getting underway, including here in the Big Ten. Also in the SEC, some big games going on. We'll take a look at that and then some. Also, take your hotline phone calls, because at 2 p.m. we'll be going ahead and getting ahead of our prognostications. Big P's Diddy from the city as well. We're at 206-325-1420. 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

0: And back to the realest sports talk show in the Northwest, Game Time Sports Talk, brought to you weekday afternoons from 1 till 3. Seattle, it's time to pack the house. And check it out. 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So, we've already put the spotlight on Island Soul in Columbia City, Emma's Barbecue on Rainier Avenue South, also the Black and Tan Hall on Rainier Avenue South, and this week we are spotlighting Simply Soulful Cafe, our neighbors just to the west of us, just a couple blocks away at 2321 South Jackson Street here in Seattle. 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JB in here along with KB, Big B here in Studio 3Z, of course. And we'll get to our prognostications, including Big P's Diddy from the city here at the top of the hour. But before we get there, KB, we got a hell of a college football lineup. I know that Minnesota's in town to take on the Huskies on Saturday evening. Be an 8 p.m. kickoff. Ooh, yeah, that's a little late. So you got a late Husky game for y'all who are Husky and Seahawks fans. For you Duck fans out there, sorry, but you'll be at 4:30. But but it'll be a late Husky game and an early Seahawk game. So Just keep that in mind there. You'll be booking in your sleep.
1: Hopefully there's no lightning storm for the Husky game.
0: No, there won't be any lightning storm.
1: I'm just saying. Yeah. Then it'll be a really late Husky game.
0: KB's having flashbacks, y'all. Definitely having flashbacks. But no, this storm is moving through, and the weather's supposed to be beautiful this weekend. So keep that in mind. I know that we had a stormy night Thursday and here, especially here on Friday. Some people calling it a feisty Friday, if you will, but that's where we're at. But that's where we're looking at. But conference play is opening up, KB, in most of the conferences across the land, including in the big conferences such as the Big Ten and the SEC. In fact, a huge lineup there for the SEC matchups, which includes the number one team in the nation at Texas, who's traveling to Tennessee. This could be an interesting game there with it. Your thoughts on the likes of Arch Manning, who's in the Heisman Trophy conversation there with the number one ranked Longhorns. Tough matchup as they have to travel to Tennessee.
1: I mean, you got the Tennessee Volunteers. Anytime you go into Knoxville, that's going to be a tough game. Tennessee had a pretty strong squad and their program's been improving here over the years. Last season, it's usually some of those big time games that they'll fall short on that really puts them in jeopardy of being knocked out of the college football playoff. But as of right now, solid ranking at 14. This game is at home. I'm pretty sure they're highly motivated. They want to show which team is the true orange. A lot of orange
0: in this game.
1: Yeah, yeah. No, there are definitely a couple different shades. I mean, you look at the Tennessee Volunteers. I've always looked at them more like the creamsicles.
0: Yeah.
1: But then in Texas coming in with a little bit of
0: burnt
1: orange. Yeah, you know, because they like, you know how they like to smoke meat in Texas. So it's a little smoked.
0: A little charred
1: orange there for the Longhorns. But this one, I think it really should be a good game. It's going to be interesting to see what Tennessee's defense is going to do to slow down Arch Manning in that offense. But that's going to be the big time game that starts off your morning on Saturday.
0: Yeah, absolutely. And the one that bookends it will be what? Florida and Ole Miss? Ole Miss, number four. They move up to number four after defeating LSU last week at home. They have to travel to the swamp to take on the number 21 ranked Florida Gators. Florida coming in. See, again, like you said, it's not just, you know, when you go to Knoxville, when you go to Gainesville as well, it's the same type of deal. It's tough to win on the road in the SEC.
1: Yeah, it is. It's very tough to win on the road. I don't know if this is your uncle's or your dad's Florida team, but
0: because Florida having a national championship here in the first quarter of the century has not been a part of the college football playoff recently.
1: No, and in fact, I mean, if you remember early part of the 2000s, whether it was Chris Leak playing quarterback or Tim Tebow, they won two natties in 3 years.
0: Yeah,
1: there and then Steve Spurrier leaves and he tries his hand. I believe he tried to go to the NFL for a minute. Mm-hmm. Didn't quite work out, took off, went to South Carolina, tried to revamp that program. But those Spurrier days are over. They're trying to bring him back, though, right? New coach,
0: mm-hmm.
1: doing his thing. I mean, it's been a minute since Florida's been ranked. They cracked the top 25 this week. I think it's going to be a pretty good game. I'm not saying that Florida's going to pull this thing out, but then again, you never know what happens to an Ole Miss team that may have had an emotional high when they went up against Lane Kiffin, and might be a little bit of an emotional letdown for this game. You never know, especially going into the swamp. So watch yourself on this game. This could be one of them, one of those trap games there for Ole Miss.
0: Yeah, and again, both those games that we just talked about, featuring both teams being undefeated. Another game within the SEC that's interesting there with it. LSU hosting Texas A&M, top 25 matchup. LSU dropping to number 10 after their loss to Ole Miss. Texas A&M coming in at number 23. This is, Lane Kiffin got humbled last week, even though he won't really admit to it. It has all kinds of deflective excuses for what went down and how he was treated and how he reacted and acted there. And of course, his former school that he left late last season. But your thoughts on LSU and how they bounce back from a tough loss to Ole Miss as they host Texas A&M?
1: Yeah. both of these teams, I think, disappointed last week, especially Texas A&M. I'm surprised that Texas A&M stayed in the top 25 the way that they played. Like, that was bad. But then again, weren't they in the top 10 before that, right?

0: And so I'm glad that Ole Miss. I mean, come on, man. That dude looked like he wasn't even. He didn't look like he really was like even a reporter. He looked like he just, you know, he got a website and do a blog or something. I mean, not trying to disparage those people, but I mean, come on, that's not somebody that he. There are a lot more people. There were some guys on the air, former football players, in fact, that said worse stuff than that. Like to see you go chest to chest with them.
1: No, you wouldn't doing
0: no,
1: that.
0: No, you wouldn't doing that. So spare me with that fake ish.
1: What did he say? That he was, you know, why don't you come say that inside?
0: Yeah. No, I'm going to say it outside. What are you going to do about it?
1: I'd walk right behind him, right back inside with his whole escort.
0: Now I'm inside.
1: Like,
0: what?
1: Yeah, you invited me.
0: Mm-hmm.
1: I was just, you know.
0: You said, come say it inside, so now I'm inside and I'm going to say it.
1: Use my inside voice.
0: You ain't a housewife. That's where I'll leave it there.
1: Mississippi State, they'll be taking on Missouri as another ranked matchup in the SEC. And as far as the Big Ten is concerned, a good one there with Michigan and Iowa.
0: Oh, I thought you were going to say Washington, Minnesota.
1: No, because okay, we're talking about top 25 matchups. But I will mention the fact that that Oregon will be traveling to take on USC, a USC team that gave up, 39 points to Rutgers? 35 points?
0: 35.
1: You know, Oregon.
0: 42 to 35. They took shootout.
1: Right. They took out their loss to Oklahoma State on Portland State. Yeah. You guys are big, big tough. Yeah, we're going to take it out of Portland State. We're going to put up 84 points on y'all.
0: Portland State was the equivalent of the reporter that Lane Kiffin walked up on.
1: So we'll see what happens there with that. That'll be a 4:30 kickoff there as well. So a lot of good top 25 matchups flooding you with college football. There for your Saturday. But before we get to, of course, the prognostications and everything else that we have in store, Big P's Diddy from the city and everything else, and, of course, I'll talk some Seahawks. Let's hear from you, the Game Time crew, at 206-325-1420. 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That's where we go to the hotlines and find, wait a minute, Boise State, Bob. Game time, what's on your mind?
2: Oregon State, Bob, y'all. Oregon State, Bob.
1: Oh, Oregon State, Bob. Oregon State, Bob.
2: Yeah.
1: Okay. So why can't we just call you Beaver Bob?
2: Bobby
1: Beaver.
2: Not yet. We need another couple of W's.
1: Okay.
2: And emphasis on another, because last year the Oregon State Beavers won two games. They already won one. If we win tomorrow, we are going to at least match the 2025 season. Good afternoon, fellas. Hello, Game Time.
1: Good afternoon.
0: Hey, and I'm one of those people. I know exactly what it feels like to only win two games in a football season. In fact, I know what it's like to win none.
1: Oh boy.
2: Were you on that team? Were you on that team?
0: I was not. I was not on the University of Washington team that went 0-12.
2: Oh my God.
0: I was not on that team.
2: Thank goodness.
0: I'm serious. I was not on that team. We only went 0-11. We didn't have a 12th game. So,
2: gotcha.
0: But yeah, well, fellas, it's rough to only win two games in 2 years.
2: It's very exciting when you get a new head coach who brings excitement, not just as a good coach, but he brings excitement to the team, the city, and the state. There is a new brother in town, head coach, Oregon State Beavers, Jamarcus. Yes, the brother's name is Jamarcus Shepherd. Mm-hmm. Do y'all know of Jamarcus Shepherd before he came here?
0: Remind us.
2: I had not.
0: Oh.
2: He's been a coach of a couple of college teams, assistant coach here, assistant coach there, good brother. He rose up the ranks. And, man, he brought a very exciting team to Corvallis. Did you ask me who is the

0: number one receiving receiver in NCAA right now? Did you guys ask me that?
1: We did not, but if it's not Jeremiah Smith, if it's not Malachi Toney, who is it?
0: Well, thank goodness Jeremiah Smith is number four. Oregon State Beaver, Jesse Legree, brother Jesse Legree is number one in the nation. Oregon State Beaver receiver.
1: Oh,
0: 476 yards. Yes, sir.
1: In three games. Wow. Slinging that thing down there, huh?
0: Slinging that thing. Not playing Portland State. Playing. You know, they're from Houston. The opening game Oregon State, they played Houston tough, and they played, who was it, Texas Tech?
1: Mm-hmm.
0: Texas Tech, but they won last week against Montana. So now I forget who they play tomorrow. But they're playing somebody, you know, righteous. Oh, they're playing UTEP. Playing UTEP tomorrow in the new Pac-10. You know, not their fault. And big up and being strong for staying with the Pac-12, keeping it alive, and got more teams still in there. You know, big up to Oregon State and Washington State to hang in there and keep the Pac-12 going. That's pretty dang cool right there.
2: Mm, yeah. Well, what I know about Jamarcus Shepherd is that he actually did spend some time here at the University of Washington as a part of Kalen DeBoer's staff. Went on to with Kalen DeBoer to go to Alabama with him and be the co-offensive coordinator and wide receivers coach before taking the job at Oregon State. So, yeah, he does have some local ties here.
1: And why he sounded so familiar.
2: He did sound familiar. I was like, I've heard that name before. He also was a coach back in 2016 for Washington State, a wide receivers coach.
0: There you go. See, so he's got some you know, pedigree.
1: Yeah, he's got some ties here.
0: And he's exciting, man. He has fun. He's got a new tradition that they showed during the game, which is so. I'm so glad I'm able to watch a whole game sometimes, and you know, be able to see, you know, the before and after the plays on Friday nights. Friday nights before the game, the band that plays the music, you know, the real live band, they walk through downtown Corvallis, and they go in and out of bars and in and out of restaurants, pumping up the town.
2: Mm.
0: And, man, it's on fire in Corvallis, so hopefully nobody gets hurt. Oh, and the quarterback, too.
2: So
0: they got a quarterback named Atkinson.
2: I was going to say, so the band will go down and go in and up, in and out of bars, so they're just a little less on key at the end of the march than at the beginning, right? They kind of lose their rhythm a little bit at the end, towards the end.
1: Some would say they gained their rhythm.
0: We were so positive for 6.5 minutes. See?
2: Yeah, no, I'm just messing with you, but yes.
0: I know. Yeah, big up to the Beavers, big up to Corvallis. Hopefully they don't get injured and they just continue to grow. Oh, they got running backs too, y'all. So I'll notice a little bit, not too pumping, but I'll notice a little bit. Oregon State Beavers, they're coming up. They're coming up.
1: All right, we're going to see what they do at UTEP this upcoming or tomorrow, and then they'll be at Colorado State.
2: The only thing I've ever known about UTEP is that's where Tim Hardaway went.
1: Yep.
2: And he had a move called the UTEP two-step.
1: Yeah.
2: It's the only thing I know about Texas El Paso. Other than that, I think that they make paste picante sauce there. I don't know.
1: Well, yeah.
0: Whoa.
1: Yeah,
0: you know what?
1: Right.
0: Remember that
1: Get
0: commercial?
1: A rope.
0: You know, the commercial had a bad ending to that Texas, to that El Paso.
1: Yeah, get a rope. I know.
0: Get a rope?
1: Yeah.
0: And I'll leave with that. Have a great weekend, fellas. And UW's football team, them Huskies, y'all got some Williamses. Y'all got a couple of Williamses that's playing good, too.
2: Yeah.
1: They went
2: Shout out to the Williams family.
1: Yep, they recruited.
2: All over.
1: recruited at the reunion.
2: Yeah. That's right.
1: So we'll see what happens there with them. Yeah, of course, hosting Minnesota for their first conference game. So it should be an exciting college football weekend.
2: It was good to see Rasheed Williams come back, though. You talk about that. That receiving core needs him. So, yeah, we love our Williams around here.
0: Please. All right, y'all. Have a great weekend. Check back with you next week.
1: No doubt. Right. Back at you. Coach Jamarcus, good luck there with it. That is Oregon State Bob checking in and out here on the Realest Sports Talk Show of the Northwest. 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Some quick basketball news, though, KB, before we get back to some football
3: Hoops.
1: On the other side of the break. Yeah.
3: Hoops is back.
1: Yeah,
3: he's
1: getting
3: back,
1: ready.
3: Baby.
1: So we're going to see what's happening there with it. LeBron James apparently said that his longstanding friendship, and of course, they share the same agent. His friendship with All-Star Tyrese Maxey and his desire to help Joel Embiid win his first NBA title played significant roles in his decision to sign a two-year, $8 million contract with the Philadelphia 76ers in July. The 41-year-old James revealed some details about the free agency process and what helped put the 76ers over the top on his Mind the Game podcast with co-host Steve Nash that dropped Friday. Apparently, he says, quote, "I think I'm more in love with the pursuit of how much more I can defy the odds." Yeah. He says, "I think I'm more in love with the pursuit of how much more I can defy the odds." And obviously, he's talking about the fact that he's playing in a record 24th year in the NBA. He'll be turning 42 late December. And be interesting to see how this definitely does go down. He also says that Philly was not even a question early in his decision-making. But the fact that the Sixers pulled off a surprising deal with the Boston Celtics and trading for NBA Finals MVP and champion Jaylen Brown. James and Maxey share an agent, have been friends and workout partners since the Sixers guard broke into the league, a friendship that turned into a recruiting pitch for the NBA's career scoring leader. And James also was intrigued and with trying to help the oft-injured Embiid win his first title. So these are all things
2: you
1: that
2: we...
1: He's done about everything.
2: He's like one of them people that see, like, you know, the bird with a busted wing on the grass. And he'll pick it up and nurse it back to health. And then eventually he's gonna let it fly away, gonna hold it in his hands, and it's gonna fly away on its own.
1: See?
2: Come on, Bron. That's not you. Ain't man. Come.
1: Is he the one that gets the duck out the oil water and then puts the dish soap on it?
2: Yeah, gotta wash
1: it
2: that oil out. The oil spill. Like a puppy that fell down into the well. He's LeBron's the one dropping the bucket down there to get the puppy. Come on, Bron.
1: See.
2: Joel Embiid's a grown-ass man.
1: Yeah, but we did say this, though. We were like, okay.
2: There's nothing that's going to help him that doesn't have MD at the end of its name. Oh. And last I checked, it wasn't LeBron James MD.
1: Hey, maybe he could show him some of his tips, KB, his health and fitness tips.
2: Oh, like he's going to take him to heart? Like he's going to actually try to get in shape?
1: Hey, it would help.
2: Joel Embiid's in great shape. Round.
1: Wow. Okay. See that?
2: Round.
1: Round is a shape.
2: Yep.
1: All right. Well, we'll see if that definitely does help.
2: He's more like an oval, though, but still. Round.
1: Oh, man. Embiid just catching strays all over the place.
2: But I'm actually looking forward to seeing if that inspiration or if that is going to inspire somebody like Joel Embiid. I mean, we did see Luka Doncic go out there and lose a few pounds and act like he was actually working out. He was acting.
1: Look, acting, you can, I guess he got to LA and started acting, huh?
2: Hey, man. If I'm just trying to lose a few pounds, I can go into the gym and take a couple of videos and pictures, make it look like I'm training like Aaron Donald.
1: Can you?
2: I can. I just won't show the how much weight is on those dumbbells, but I can make it look like I'm really working, so especially for a 30-second clip.
1: So are you?
2: So I'm just saying. I don't. I thought that the whole Luka thing, Luka getting into shape thing, was just it was cosmetic. It was something to make the Laker organization feel better about their investment.
1: Are you Deja in Love now? You were talking about some Deja in Love type thing.
2: Yeah,
1: that's the name, right, Dejan?
2: Yeah, go to the beach with my helmet on.
1: Yeah, got your helmet on, Big P.
2: Yeah, yep. Make a few videos, yep. And make it look like you're a pro.
1: Yep,
2: Luka learned that. Yeah,
1: that's what pro athletes do.
2: He learned that trick to the trade.
1: Yep, so. That's exactly what pro athletes do. Yeah, they have a they bring their helmet to the beach that has a visor and everything. Yeah, got to have your visor on, mm-hmm. Big P, because you can't work out without your helmet.
2: That's to make sure that everyone at the beach can't recognize. They don't know who. Yeah. I don't want them to know who I am.
1: I'm going to sign any autographs today. Bother me later, please.
2: Oh, my goodness. On a serious note, I'm looking forward to seeing if Joel Embiid, because the one thing I've always said about Joel Embiid, even as much as he's frustrated me, mm-hmm. when he's healthy,
1: yeah.
2: one of the most skilled big men I've ever seen.
1: Hey, LeBron saying, quote, he's done everything in our league, and the only thing he has not done is win a championship, and I want to be there to help him get to that first one. He has a city on his back. He's been in the process for 10 years, 12 years, however long he's been there. And I think it's time we get even deeper into the process, and I hope I can be kind of that little piece to help him get over the hump. We'll be back with the prognostications here on
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6: 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We're at 503-770-8725. So we appreciate those dealing with us, having some technical issues. In regards to 1620KYIZ, we're trying to get on that and get back up and going on, of course, on the air. 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KBMS, we appreciate you allowing us to be part of your final Friday afternoon here in September. Week 3 began last night in Green Bay with the National Football League. And boy, this keeps going because this dates back now, KB, to last season. They lost 7 of 8. Now they're 1-2 to start the year are the Green Bay Packers. Having the Atlanta Falcons, who came in at 0-2, and with Michael Penix starting his first game back from ACL tear, his third one of his career, he got hit, and then he's like, "Okay, I'm back. You know, I'm ready." You know, that's what you need. You know, when you're a quarterback, to feel, you know, that you can go ahead and not be so apprehensive. And he had a nice night, especially throwing to Drake London. Bijan Robinson had him a career night there as well. And lo and behold, the Atlanta Falcons won 35-14, which included 27 unanswered points there in Lambeau Field. But not sure how long Matt LaFleur has there in Green Bay as the head coach. Kind of a disappointment in regards to quarterbacks, you know, when you talk about Jordan Love and what they've been able to do, being that they were in the postseason recently and considered Super Bowl contenders, like the Chargers on the AFC side of things, and we talked about that. Green Bay keeps losing like this, and they have one more game, at least, that they have to be without Micah Parsons. They better hope he could play in Week 5, because that defense needs it to go ahead and get back into the swing of things. But we'll see, of course, what happens there with that. Speaking of the Chargers and everything else, Maestro, strike up the band. Let's do what we can and prognosticate the rest of week number 3 in the National Football League as you take a look at it, KB, and the Chargers, as we were just speaking of, with Justin Herbert, with Mike McDaniel, and Jim Harbaugh all in the same room. That's a lot of weird-brained room when you talk about it. You know, just looking at it. There must be some weird things that are being set up in there. Nonetheless, they're traveling to Highmark Stadium. They have been showing that beautiful new facility out there in Buffalo as the undefeated Buffalo Bills and Josh Allen looking like the MVP. Right now, I know that we do this at the quarter pole, and we're headed there pretty quick, but I don't think anybody's been playing better ball than Josh Allen at the quarterback position. They host the Los Angeles Chargers. Can the Chargers get back on the good foot before they play the Seahawks next week, KB?
7: Man, we might be looking at 0-4. We might be looking at 0-4, but it's weird. Because, I don't know, the way that the NFL works.
6: Odd last night.
7: Yeah. And last night, and that's the thing, man.
6: What's the thing?
7: You know what? I'm going to go ahead and just go full transparency with the rest of the game timers.
6: Uh-oh.
7: I'm not picking games just to try to be right anymore. I'm picking with my feelings. I'm picking with my gut.
6: Oh, he going to pick with his feelings, baby.
7: Picking my chest. Okay.
6: Wouldn't that make you more right?
7: No, but I mean, what to try to be right would be to say that, oh yeah, Buffalo gonna go out there and win this game, right? They're at home, new stadium. Josh Allen's playing like the best player on the planet right now. It's easy. I know how the NFL works, though.
6: Oh.
7: 2-0, 0-2. One team shouldn't be 0-2. I'm not saying that Buffalo shouldn't be 2-0, but I don't see Los Angeles going 0-4 because they're not winning next week. I'm going to go ahead and go with the Chargers to go on the road and get this victory over the Buffalo Bills because I know how the NFL works.
6: Big P, this is a classic example of somebody outsmarting themselves.
7: Mm-hmm.
6: Oh, boy. Well, since we're going to go full transparency and all that. As you mentioned, neither of us disagreed on a pick last week.
7: Mm-hmm.
6: So we both went 11-5. No, excuse me, 10-6.
7: Mm-hmm.
6: On the week, I have a 3-game lead on you from week number 1. And for the first time since week number 1, Big P, we have a disagreement. You go on with your good old Charger self. I will take Buffalo at home. To go ahead and get that victory. I've seen nothing of any kind of life to say that the Chargers are going to win this game. But the one thing I do agree with, like you said, is the National Football League.
7: Mm-hmm.
6: And we've seen strange things happen. So that's where we're at. Let's take our prognostications to Cleveland. This is for you. They went down and got the victory in Tampa Bay.
7: Yeah.
6: And Baker Mayfield's face playing as a former team that let him go. You know, the team that drafted him number one overall. And there was supposed to be so much vengeance on the mind of Baker Mayfield to just sign a new contract and things. What's up with these players and whatnot signing contracts and not being able to live up to them? Now you got players signing contracts and being like, that contract is for what I've already done. What? Mm-hmm. Yeah, we heard some weird stuff this week, haven't we?
7: Can I get one of those?
6: Yeah, right.
7: I want one of those.
6: Big B's like, yeah, I want one of those.
7: I guess that, what is that? That's the opposite of a deferred payment, then, isn't it?
6: And the, what, yeah, the craziness.
7: Yeah, anyway, I want one of those, though. Yeah. But anyway.
6: But Cleveland does come in. Deshaun Watson actually looked good. Yeah, see, this is that NFL issue talking about, KB, mm-hmm, where you go out there and stank the whole place week number one. Then he is consistently inconsistent ever since, massage gate and getting kicked out of H-Town, baby. He had a pretty good game. He looked like Deshaun Watson for the most part last weekend. Now, does that happen when he's back in Cleveland where they're booing him and he has this ridiculous relationship with his home fans opposed to his road fans? Carolina's coming into town, KB. Bryce Young is the quarterback there with it and looking nice with it at 1-1. Both teams, here they are. Who you got?
7: At this point, there's no reason to boo him. He got a win last week. He come in here, if he comes in there and he comes out the tunnel, he's introduced as the starting quarterback. The starting quarterback, Deshaun Watson. If they boo him, then they're just haters. They're just haters. There's no reason to boo him until there's a reason to boo him. So if he goes out there, he fumbles the first on the first drive, or he throws an interception or whatever, okay, I can hear the boo birds coming. But if they just initially start booing the dude, that's a bunch of haters. Just a bunch of haters wanting to hate.
6: That's not how you fan.
7: Well, I mean, they can fan however they want.
6: Fan how you want, because that would be you.
7: You are Cleveland, so that's, feel a little bit sorry for you. But then it's okay. They're going to give him a reason. He's going to give him a reason to boo him. I got Carolina going into Cleveland, getting this victory. Yeah.
6: Okay. Mm-hmm. I got Carolina getting the victory there as well. Bryce Young's look good under Danny Canales as the new head coach. And they look good at Atlanta last week, even though it was an Atlanta team that didn't have Michael Penix. But Carolina, there's a reason why they won the division last year, even with the losing record. They almost took the Rams out. You might remember in that super wild card weekend.
7: Mm-hmm.
6: And they're trying to improve upon that. I'm with you. I like Carolina to go ahead and get that victory. The Detroit Lions, we're still trying to find out if any of y'all in real life have seen a blue lion. Well, Halloween's almost here, y'all. There might be a lot of blue lions out there, depending on what kind of edibles y'all are into. Yeah, exactly. Well, it's trick or treat, Big P. We'll see what's happening there with that. But the Motor City Kitties, they're coming off a nice victory. They're back at home in their living room. They're at 1-1 on the year and taking on the 1-1 New York Jets, Jets, who have revamped that defense under Aaron Glenn. In fact, KB, that defense is the only defense that has less total yards per game allowed than the Seattle Seahawks at this point in time. Facing a clicking offense there with Jared Goff at the helm, what happens? Jets versus Lions, who you got?
7: Oh, man, I did a great thing last week, and that was drop the Detroit defense right before they started playing on Thursday, because that was the game where the Buffalo Bills went ape on them,
6: mm-hmm,
7: especially in the first half. That was bad. But at one point, Detroit had a good defense. At one point, Dan Campbell put together a very good defense that even after losing Aiden Hutchinson to injury, they were still one of the top defenses in the league. I'm like,
6: isn't that when the head coach of the Jets right now, Aaron Glenn, was their defensive coordinator?
7: Yeah.
6: Come back home to try and serve up Dan Campbell and be like, oh, Want to play X's and O's?
7: I mean, this is going to be interesting. Well, I don't know which Geno Smith you're going to get. Mm. You know what, though, man? I'm going to roll with the Detroit Lions on this one. They're at home. They want to prove to their fans that they can play better than they've seen, than they've shown. I'm going to go with the Detroit Lions.
6: I'm with you. The Jets got to win my respect. They haven't gotten it yet. And I like Detroit at home to go ahead and get the victory there as well. Two teams looking for their first victory of the season, and it is a divisional matchup. H-Town, baby, the Houston Texans, that defense that has not lived up to anything that I've said throughout the whole offseason and whatnot. I had people talk about what defense, JB, we talk about. They said they've seen ghosts in Houston, right? Okay, so that's what they're dealing with right now. The Indianapolis Colts, they went toe-to-toe, in fact, to the last tick on the clock in overtime with the Kansas City Chiefs, lost on Sunday Night Football. Good showing and all, and see what there was happening. Houston Texans, Indianapolis Colts, somebody's O's got to go. KB, who's it going to be?
7: Yeah, this is a tough game here to call. Because part of me just wants to be like, yeah, Houston going to go ahead and start off 0-3 like they did last year and then run off a bunch of games. Indianapolis, they did the exact opposite last year. They started off, what was it, 6-0 before they lost their first game?
6: 8-2, yeah.
7: So,
6: And then they haven't won since.
7: Yeah, that's true. The way that I've watched Houston play these two games, even though they've lost them, I think they know what to do to secure a victory, and I think that they're going to do it this week. I think they go on the road and take out the Colts.
6: H-Town, baby.
7: Yeah.
6: Okay.
7: Which means that I so far have all the road teams winning.
6: No, you don't.
7: Oh, I don't?
6: You do not.
7: Oh, I don't have Newton. Wait.
6: Detroit's at home.
7: Oh, yeah. Never mind.
6: What, do you want the Jets?
7: No.
6: You sure? Your feelings don't say the Jets?
7: No.
6: See, Big P, because he's picking with his feelings this week. You know.
8: Feeling.
7: Yep. I'm going with the Houston Texans.
6: All right. I got H-Town, baby. We'll go ahead and see, get that victory there on the road and see if C.J. Stroud can look like a NFL quarterback. The Kansas City Chiefs, who we talked about, 2-0. And K-9, I don't know if y'all believe it or not, but yeah, they're going to try and dial down his workload. Uh-huh. That's a wolf ticket, y'all. That's not what they signed him that big contract for in the offseason. But against a Miami team that's 0-2 and even worse than that record, at least the way that they've shown in the first couple weeks of the season, it may get a chance to go ahead and do just that. The Kansas City Chiefs are down in South Beach, baby. Take it on the South Beach Fins, the Miami Dolphins. Who you got, KB?
7: Yeah, that's an easy one. Ain't no way I'm taking Miami. You know that this is to prove their roster tanking strategy this year.
6: Okay.
7: And this is not to take anything away from Malik Willis. But that's all you did? You got rid of somebody that you took in the first round, signed someone else's backup, and didn't even draft a quarterback. That tells me all you need to know about the Miami Dolphins.
6: Strategic tanking.
7: Yeah, it's called...
6: Roster tank?
7: It's called Archie.
6: Oh.
7: And I'm not talking about the comic book. They want Arch Manning.
6: Oh, Archie.
7: And they want him bad. I'm going with the Kansas City Chiefs.
6: I got the Chiefs to go ahead and get the victory there as well. Let's take a look at the New York Giants, who are at home. And Jameis Winston.
7: Famous Jameis.
6: Will be the starting quarterback. The 30-for-30 man himself, y'all. In place of Jackson Dart, who's now out for the season. Uh-oh. Another number one pick. He's facing on the other side of him, Cam Ward, who KB has on his list. I'm not quite sure if he's a bust yet. The Tennessee Titans are at the New York Giants. KB, who you got?
7: Well, Cam looked better against the Eagles. But better is, I mean, what did you say? Look better if it's relative to how he looked in the week before.
6: That's my point. What's better than worse?
7: Yeah, exactly. And I got to go ahead and give credit to NFL memes on this one, because I wish that I could have come up with this joke. When they said that Russell Wilson has agreed to sign with the New York Giants after the injury to Jackson Dart. The New York Giants did not agree.
6: See, that's,
7: I saw that this morning. It was pretty good. I'm giving the credit where the credit's due. No. I didn't come up with that one myself, but that was pretty good. I'm going with...
6: Why is Russell catching strays, man?
7: Man. I mean, this one is hard because I really do feel like Tennessee is improving, and I don't think New York... I don't think that they even considered that Jameis Winston was going to have to start any games this year. I'm rolling with the Tennessee Titans to go on the road and take out the broke-up New York Giants.
6: Hear that, Big P? He said that's...
7: I'm saying with my chest!
6: His feelings. He's doing it with his feelings,
7: Big P. See how I said that with my chest, but I didn't put no bass in it.
6: Yeah.
7: It's like, I'm saying it with my chest!
6: You okay?
7: I guess I'm supposed to sit with my chest.
6: Well, in the meantime, in between time...
7: Leave my diaphragm alone.
6: Jameis Winston's going to say something off the hook. He's just the gift that keeps on giving.
7: He's going to motivate them.
6: He's going to motivate them. You're going to hear his pregame. You're going to hear his halftime. And you're going to hear him at the postgame presser.
7: Man.
6: After a New York Giant victory, I got the Giants getting the win over the Tennessee Titans.
7: He's going to throw three interceptions in this game.
6: That means he'll throw three touchdowns.
7: He did do that well.
6: 30 for 30. Come on now. All right. Jameis, we trust. Jameis Winston is so entertaining. That is... all right. I'll go ahead and take the Giants there on that one. That's one we disagree on. The Pittsburgh Steelers. Boy. Arrogant Rodgers, how far have we fallen? Well, they're hosting an undefeated Cincinnati team that comes in at first place, or in first place, Cincinnati at Pittsburgh. KB, who you got?
7: Yeah, I got to roll with the Bengals, man. I don't know what the heck is going on in Pittsburgh, but all I know is that I had to go ahead and I had to repost that picture that your boy Antonio Brown put out on his social media, where it was DK Metcalf with T-Rex hands. Yeah.
6: Your little baby hands, Big P.
7: That, I mean, I am so glad that his contract is on the books of the Pittsburgh Steelers and not on the books of the Seattle Seahawks. Mm. Good God.
6: Yeah.
7: But I'm going with Cincinnati because they have a real receiver who actually runs routes and catches the ball.
6: Everything KB just said. Cincinnati. I got Cincinnati getting that victory there as well. Yeah, Pittsburgh... it's a rivalry game, though. We'll see if anything comes out of it. Cincinnati's playing some good ball to start off the season. I think they can get to 3-0 here on the year. Let's go to Jacksonville. Ooh, what they do there in Denver. Going to be interesting to see how they come back home and host the defending AFC champion New England Patriots. New England looked good last week, getting their first victory there of the year. I don't know. Jacksonville going to Denver to lose, and I'm not sure if they found a wrinkle there in them or not. Jacksonville's at home this week hosting the New England Patriots. KB, who you got?
7: Man, we got to have a bounce-back game for Jacksonville, man. That was
6: we got to.
7: That was pathetic last week. I mean, T-Law, I don't know what to call him after what he did last week.
6: What did he do?
7: I've been calling him T-Law. You know, Trevor Lawrence, T-Law.
6: Yeah.
7: All I wanted to do last week was call the law and have him arrested for what he was doing on the football field.
6: See?
7: You got to bounce back from that, bro. You have to. The game's in Jacksonville. It's still hot down there, right? Or is it cooled down?
6: 82 degrees.
7: Dang. last week.
6: Says September, KB.
7: Last week, man, it was like 100 degrees in Tennessee. I figured maybe that heat made its way down.
6: It's like 120 something on the field.
7: They're
6: watering down their cleats.
7: That's what I saw. They had to. You see that big P? So they have these plastic molded cleats, and it was so hot down there that the plastic was deforming.
6: Starting to melt.
7: They had to squirt water on their cleats, keep them cleats from turning into slides. They're about to be flats real quick.
6: It was beyond an egg on the sidewalk heat.
7: Yeah, that was hot. So I'm hoping it's hot, right? You know, Jacksonville, right?
6: Nah, I ain't gonna be there.
7: But at home, I'm going with the Jacksonville Jaguars.
6: I like the New England Patriots.
7: See?
6: To go ahead and get that victory. Keep going with your feeling.
7: Mm-hmm.
6: I just think New England, they might have figured something out, especially with Travion Henderson back in the play. Maybe they found a little bit of a glitch there with what Denver was able to do to Jacksonville and T-Law. And we'll see if you'll be calling the law there on Monday. All right, the San Francisco 49ers. Divisional matchup with the team. What's left of the Arizona Cardinals after the Seahawks went pythonic on them. That's right, Big P. I made up that word. That's right. Pythonic. Suffocated them, KB. Suffocated them, especially in that fourth quarter. It gave them nothing. It was hard to breathe. Arizona is in Santa Clara. Right next to that power plant there, KB. 49ers hosting the Cardinals. NFC West, who you got?
7: Yeah, Cardinals are who we thought they were. And we got them off the hook! No, nobody needs to be let off the hook. San Francisco's got this, man. You got Brock Purdy out there. 80% completion percentage. Now, I know what Gabe was saying yesterday talking about the dink and dunks, but guess what? I will never dismiss any dinking and dunking quarterback. And that's because of Super Bowl 49. Was it 49? Which one was it?
6: The one we lost to?
7: Yeah.
6: Yeah. The Patriots?
7: Yeah, that was 49, right?
6: Yeah. Second and goal from the one?
7: Everybody that watched that game saw the same game that I did in the second half, right?
6: Come from behind 49?
7: Yeah, and that was called Tom Brady dinking and dunking the Legion of Boom defense to a victory.
6: Yeah. Yeah.
7: And yes, he did dink and dunk them to a victory because y'all want to sit up there and talk about, if they had given the ball to Marshawn Lynch. No, if Jermaine Kearse hadn't had a lucky catch, you wouldn't have even been down there.
6: Now we're bringing those arguments now.
7: I'm just saying.
6: So we're doing the if
7: Tom
6: was a fifth and
7: Brady
6: aunt and uncle arguments.
7: He carved the Legion of Boom up like a Thanksgiving turkey with dink and dunks. So don't tell me that Brock Purdy can't carve up the Arizona Cardinal defense or any other defense with the dink and dunks. I'm going with the 49ers.
6: So, Big P, we done talked about carving up turkeys. I mentioned Halloween. Does the weather have anything to do with this, you think? Huh? No?
7: Okay. Nope.
6: Weather have anything to do with it?
7: Nope.
6: Just mentioning Halloween and Thanksgiving. KB? No?
7: Nope.
6: Okay. Look at it. San Francisco. Let me get that victory. All right. Tampa Bay. Baker Mayfield, man. Baker Mayfield. 0-2. And they've got a very, very hot Minnesota Viking defense led by defensive coordinator Brian Flores, who bet be a head coach next year in the National Football League. There's no reason Brian Flores should not be a head coach in the National Football League based on merit. Now, we know y'all you mess with the shield, trying, you know, win courtroom, wars and whatnot. You know what's going to happen. There's a certain thing called collusion. Not collagen, Big P. Collusion. Okay? Some of y'all spell collusion collagen. They do. That's how they pronounce it. They're collusion. That's right. That's how they do it. So we'll see what happens there with it. Can Carson Wentz get there?
7: Kyler Murray's clear.
6: He's cleared to play.
7: He's cleared.
6: So you're out of that concussion protocol. Slide. Can you do the electric slide? What other kind of slide out there, Big P, that need to be doing? You are a first-round Major League Baseball draft pick. Learn to slide. We do not need to see any more ridiculous memes on social media involving you on anything. All you have to do is just show them. Just walk into the locker room. That's a meme in itself.
7: Man.
6: Right? Stuff he's doing out in the field. Minnesota's at Tampa Bay. KB, who you got?
7: Yeah, this one, man, it's a tough one because...
6: It's a tough one.
7: Is it
6: Dan Wilson?
7: No, it's just tough because every time I want to tell people...
6: Every time.
7: You know, I'm like, I had a... My college defensive coordinator, that's Todd Bowles. You know, he's the head coach of the Tampa Bay Buccaneers. It's like, I can't say it with my chest out as much every time when they start off seasons 0-2.
6: Man.
7: And then the other thing, I know Todd Bowles has nothing to do with this.
6: What's the other thing?
7: This is not how you should be doing business. They paid Baker Mayfield. Now, you can say that they paid him based off of production, but no, they didn't. They paid Baker Mayfield to shut him up. And that's not how you do business. And now you're stuck with him.
6: Oh.
7: Because all you really did was you paid him to shut him up, to salvage this season. Because if he was going to be upset on a lame duck quarterback contract, then it was going to derail this season.
6: I don't think so. I think for a different reason. They should have not signed him. So it kept him motivated to go out there and have him try and shut everybody else up.
7: But that's what I'm saying. The organization was afraid that an upset Baker Mayfield was going to backfire on them and separate the locker room. You're going to have Baker Mayfield lovers that are wondering why the organization didn't give him the contract. And you're going to have the other half of the Baker, I wouldn't say Baker Mayfield haters, but the other half of the locker room being like, prove it like the rest of us. And they wanted to keep that from infecting the locker room. You know, because that thing nasty. That virus can really spread. That
6: thing nasty.
7: And nasty. You know, that's a skin contact virus. You don't even need to, just touch somebody. There you go. So they did that to stop that virus from spreading through that locker room. Yeah, and
6: you don't want that thing.
7: That's not how you do business, man. Like I said, now you're stuck with Baker Mayfield. You better not even think about drafting a quarterback for the next 2-3 years. You're out of the window for a young quarterback for the next 2 years because what y'all did with Baker Mayfield's contract.
6: So Jalen Daniels was not going to do anything.
7: Who?
6: That's who's backing Baker Mayfield up.
7: Oh, no, because his cousin Jaden is the real Daniels, and he's the Timu version.
6: It's not Big Daniels? The weird-brained dude?
7: You gonna sit there and tell me that when you have Jaden Daniels and then there's a kid named Jalen Daniels, that is not the Alibaba version of the
6: Alibaba
7: regular Jaden Daniels? That's not the Timu version of the regular Jaden Daniels? It's funny, man, because I saw, after the whole Macklemore controversy, people was calling Macklemore the Timu Eminem and all that. That's just wrong, man. Leave the hometown cat alone. But that is definitely Timu Jaden Daniels. That's not the real... No, Tampa Bay messed up. Minnesota's going to win this game. Took me that long to say that. Kyler Murray coming back. He knows who to throw the ball to. Minnesota with that defense. Brian Flores. That means Flowers. Because we going to give them to him. We going Baltimore.
6: No, that's Tom Flores' lost cousin.
7: Yes.
6: he related to Carlos.
7: Brian,
6: to them,
7: give him his flowers. Flores.
6: Carlos.
7: All right.
6: You know what? I'm glad that you brought it. You know, I found a weird way to segue that McLemore deal, Big P, because you know what Tampa Bay fans are about to do?
9: What's that?
6: They're about to be walking out of the stadium like they were in the UN Assembly when Netanyahu came up.
7: Wow. Peace out.
6: Pack it up.
7: Mm-hmm.
10: Pack him up, son.
6: I'm going with Minnesota. All right. Baltimore and Dallas from Rio de Janeiro.
7: Yeah.
6: I don't know what the field's going to look like, but you know it is going to have an interesting effect on this game. Dallas did get their heads out there behind last week to go ahead and get the victory over a Washington team versus losing the first week to the Giants squad. Baltimore inexplicably lost last week to New Orleans at home.
7: Mm-hmm.
6: When they're feeling all good with their new head coach, Jesse Minter, and all that.
7: Mm-hmm.
6: Yep. Rio de Janeiro, this is a hard game to pick just because, not only because of the teams, but because of the conditions and everything else, whatever the case may be. KB, who you got in this one?
7: Yeah, man. I'm surprised with how Baltimore, what the heck? Like, come on now, y'all. Really? New Orleans? Nollins? But, you know what? New Orleans, by the way.
6: Yeah.
7: That's two games because they could be 2-0. They actually probably should be 2-0. Mm-hmm.
6: Yeah. They almost beat Detroit in Detroit.
7: Yeah, so give them credit. Baltimore, I like what Lamar Jackson said, talking about, you know, somebody asked him, I don't know what the exact question was because you can never hear the questions, you can only hear the answers, but somebody must have asked him about Dallas being the America's team, and he said, well, we ain't in America, we in Brazil.
6: Oh.
7: Simple things like that. Yeah, I like it. I'm going with Baltimore. I think Baltimore goes out there, man. Slippery field or however the conditions are, it don't matter. I'm going to say the Ravens go out there and take care of business in Brazil.
6: Well, if y'all thought last week was boring as far as me and KB agreeing on everything, definitely not this week.
7: Nope.
6: I got Dallas, see that. You know, because we're sitting here talking about field condition and things of that nature. Who's it going to affect more at the quarterback position? Definitely going to affect Lamar Jackson.
7: Somebody like Lamar. If he decides that he wants to take off half the game.
6: He can't help himself.
7: He wants to stay in that pocket, son. Got to stay in that pocket. But I hear you.
6: He's doing that off the field down there in Rio de Janeiro.
7: Uh-huh. Yeah. Okay.
6: All right, I'll leave it at that. I'm going with Dakota Rain Prescott and the Dallas Cowboys. You're going to find Pickens and, of course, your boy CeeDee Lamb, who had a big game, having huge games together.
7: Yeah.
6: Both of them probably going over 100. I don't know. Maybe. We'll see. But I like Dallas to go ahead and get that victory there in Brazil. All right. Speaking of Nollins, they finally get to go home, and guess who they're welcoming in? This is a sneaky good matchup, y'all.
7: This is a really good matchup.
6: Yeah, and I don't know if Brock Bowers is going to be back, but it really hasn't mattered for Clint Kubiak because he's got the Las Vegas Raiders at 2-0, tied for first place with the Chiefs atop the AFC West. Who thought we'd be saying that going into week 3? Exactly.
7: Not.
6: Exactly. Nah, young.
7: Not me. Mm-hmm. Not me.
6: The Raiders at New Orleans. This is going to be a good game.
7: Man, I think this is funny that for the first 3 weeks of the season now, we've all heard people talking about Brock Bowers. Oh, yeah, Brock Bowers, Brock Bowers, Brock Bowers.
6: He ain't played.
7: Yeah, but let's not act like we're talking about somebody who affects the game like a Travis Kelce or something.
6: Oh.
7: It's a dang tight end.
6: And Travis Kelce's a what?
7: He's a tight end. But he's a Hall of Famer. Brock Bowers ain't that guy yet. Okay?
6: Yeah.
7: And
6: yet.
7: I mean, all I'm saying is that if he is healthy, he adds to
6: he don't like the anointments.
7: If he is healthy, he adds to it. He adds to what, but the Raiders don't, they're not, a tight end is not the difference between them winning and losing games. It might be the difference between them winning by 10 and winning by 3. I mean, everything else that the Raiders are doing is the reason why they're winning, not because, you know, they
6: Is he healthy? Because I need to know for my fantasy purposes.
7: That's what it is. You know what? Forget all that. I'm not even trying to explain anything anymore. Yep. Because New Orleans, I don't even know why I'm saying anything.
6: Big piece,
7: Brock Bowers or no Brock Bowers. And actually, they'd have a better chance of winning if they did have Brock Bowers. But I don't think it's going to help. New Orleans is going to win this game at home because they have Tyler Shuck.
6: It's all shucks.
7: I like that. I'm going to start calling Tyler Chuck.
6: Okay.
7: What are you doing with that football? They're chucking it all over the yard. So I got.
6: That's what he used to call ground beef.
7: Yeah, Chuck. Ground. This is ground Chuck. Chuck Knox. We're going with the Saints stuff. Get her done. Go eat some etouffee.
6: Okay. All right. Clint Kubiak used to be the offensive coordinator in New Orleans.
7: Mm-hmm.
6: Clint Kubiak used to be the coordinator in New Orleans.
7: Mm-hmm.
6: I think he's figured out something with culture in his year here, winning the Super Bowl. I think there's something going on with this Raider team. And you know what? He's about to show the New Orleans Saints that y'all let go of the wrong dude.
7: Oh, is that what they're going to show him?
6: The Raiders getting that victory down in New Orleans to go ahead and get the 3-0 on the year. That's right, y'all. About to make it happen. Mm-hmm. All right, let's see what's happening with Denver. Mile High, they won last week over Jacksonville. Guess who comes in this week? The Los Angeles Rams. Sean McVay and crew. Aaron Donald, he's coming up the mountain to wreck shop, Big B. Yup. About the Billy Goat Cats. He's about to be a true Ram on the side of a mountain.
7: Yeah.
6: Because that's how he plays. Y'all see, Big B, you love some National Geographic, man. I've been watching these videos and whatnot with these little rams and goats. They be going after food. People running away from them. They're just like, ah. And have you seen rams collide on the side of a mountain?
9: Yeah.
6: Yeah.
9: Head smacking.
6: Damn.
7: Mm-hmm.

0: and the coach came running in. Cam, drop it!
1: Oh, my God.
0: Drop it, Cam!
1: Jesus Christ.
0: Yeah, Cam Scottabo's that dude. I'm going with the Los Angeles Rams to go into the Mile High City and take care of business. I got your boy, Aaron Donald, bench pressing, two offensive linemen out the way. You're going to look like the Hulk in the new Spider-Man movie. And the offensive line are going to say, oh, bleep, like Frank did in the Spider-Man movie when he saw the Hulk. And then he's going to take Bo Nix and do to Bo Nix what the Hulk did to Loki in the Avengers.
1: Isn't there an Avenger movie out?
0: Y'all need to go watch it. And you'll see exactly what I'm talking about. I got the Rams.
1: I got the Rams, too. You just make me remember that Spider-Man movie. That was a damn good movie.
0: Mm-hmm. Sure was. And the Hulk was slamming people.
1: Man,
0: just
1: I
0: like
1: love
0: you're
1: going to
0: see Aaron Donald go and slam people.
1: I'm not normally that comic book dude, Big P. That Spider-Man movie was tight. That was tight. Speaking of which, he's going to look that way to Bo Nix. And Bo Nix, I hope they're not wearing white. I hope he's not wearing white pants on Sunday, Big P, because they'll have to bleep something out running from Aaron Donald. Yeah, that color doesn't work right there.
0: Why'd they pixelate that man?
1: Pixelate him like that? Yeah, I got the Rams to go ahead and get that victory there as well. All right, Monday night, we want to talk about, has anybody caught more strays this week than Mr. Caleb Williams?
0: He's the ice man. He got to stay cool. He's got to stay cool, right?
1: Yeah, well, he didn't stay.
0: And keep a cool booty,
1: yeah,
0: son.
1: He's been catching it. Marshawn went in on him.
0: Everybody's going on.
1: Went on him. James Jones went in on him. My man, Marshawn's fullback went in on him. Michael Robinson.
0: Oh, the real Rob.
1: The real man. Marshawn, speaking of which, he said what would help Jaden Daniels in that elbow. I'll tell y'all during the break.
0: Oh, okay.
1: That's not appropriate for these airwaves. Philadelphia Eagles. Jalen Hurts. Going to be. Wait a second. Mm-hmm. They don't have Bajent. They don't have Williams. Case Keenum is starting for the Chicago Bears. Unless something miraculous happens between now and Monday night. Philadelphia, the Eagles at the Bears Monday night. Who you got, KB?
0: I got the Eagles because Chicago, they're not going to be able to operate. And I'm with everybody that's kind of jumping on Caleb Williams. I mean, because first of all, you messed yourself up in college when you jumped into the arms of your mama after losing to the University of Washington. So instead of trying to get people to forget that image, you double down on it with this one. You crying on a cart.
1: Writhing in pain on the field like it's a season-ending injury.
0: Like someone just stabbed you.
1: Yeah.
0: And then it's a hamstring strain. Not even a pull.
1: It'd be one thing if he pulled that thing off the bone.
0: Exactly, but it wasn't even that. So,
1: like I did that chicken earlier this week, Big P.
0: You get no BODs. He gets no BODs anymore. That ship has sailed. You burned all bridges. No more benefits of the doubt. Okay? Stop looking soft. But with that said, yeah, Philly.
1: I got the Eagles fly there as well. Big P, what the streets got to say about the birds of a different feather?
2: Yeah, going into D.C.
1: The fuck up,
2: Washington.
1: What we got?
2: Big P, boy, Seahawks are heading off to Washington to play the Generals. And you know, they got a special bathroom reserved at the stadium for Donald Trump in urinal number 3. What do you think you're going to do there? Oh, anyway, I'm on Game Time Sports. You know this. Hey, lady, how you doing today?
3: I'm doing well. How you doing?
2: I'm fantastic. You looking like you're ready to, I know you're a Seahawks fan.
3: A big fan.
2: How big?
3: Oh, my gosh. It's terrible how much I'm obsessed with it.
2: Well, you know, this year, right now, they're two wins, 0 losses. You think they're going to win when they go back to D.C. this weekend?
3: Without a question, I think it's going to be 31-7.

0: 31-7. Oh, that's a good one. And now, of course, another question is, I know only two wins so far. How about they're going to go back to the Super Bowl this year?
1: Woo! I'm a good fan, but I don't think so, probability-wise. That's just crazy talk.
0: And now, what's your name? I never did ask you your name.
1: Sherry, nice to meet you.
0: Where are you from, Seattle?
1: Originally from the East Coast, but I moved to Seattle.
0: Where on the East Coast?
1: I was from Jersey.
0: Jersey?
1: Yeah.
0: Okay.
1: I was a Giants fan before I moved here.
0: Okay. Well, thank you very much. You have a great day in Game Time Sports every day, 1620 AM.
1: Thank you.
0: With KBJB.
1: Awesome to meet you. Go Hawks.
0: Go Hawks. Yeah, there you go.
2: Yeah, the Big P. Look at Big P spitting game.
3: Man.
2: Sorry.
3: Big P was sounded like Big P was at the tire shop.
2: Yeah. I was trying to figure out where he's. We were trying to figure out where Big P's excursions take him and whatnot.
3: Yeah.
2: Big P,
3: like he had to get
2: where in the world is Big P?
3: He had to get a plug put in.
0: Nah, that was at the grocery store.
2: Oh, so that was the air coming out your wallet.
0: In between the bananas and the strawberries.
2: You're definitely looking at that. And so, looking at that. So 31-7, huh?
3: Yeah, that's what she said. She said 31-7.
2: All right.
3: And I really do like that score. Because remember earlier this week, I don't know if I said, probably said it yesterday because I wasn't here Wednesday. And talking about that the Seahawks wouldn't have that much of a problem. I still don't believe that they are going to have that much of a problem. And now we're talking about possibly starting Sam Darnold. And so you have Dan Quinn, who is being pulled in two different directions on how he's supposed to game plan for this game. First of all,
2: Sam Darnold is the starter. There is no more limitations on him. His health, there's not even a – he's starting.
3: So did they know, meaning the Washington Commanders, did they know that on Wednesday? No. Did they know that on Thursday?
2: They knew it on Thursday because he came to the podium yesterday. And now today's Friday, no designation.
3: But they
2: on
3: didn't
2: him
3: know it before they had practiced.
2: Okay. So you're trying
3: so
2: to
3: say. So they went two practice days Michael this Dunn week without knowing.
2: Hey, they could have gone into the game to said he's a game time decision.
3: Well, yeah, that's true. And so my point is that if I'm Dan Quinn, I'm not even really game planning to for the Seattle offense other than to try to slow down JSN. But I'm trying to game plan to do something to neutralize what they're doing on that defense. And I'm not sure if Dan Quinn's got the capability and the capacity, maybe his offensive coordinator and his offensive coaching staff does, but that's a tall task to ask anybody. I mean, Sean McVay has a tough time navigating Mike McDonald's defense. That's going to be the key to the game. I got Seattle. Seattle's winning this game. We're going to go, yeah, I think they're going to do 31. I think they're going to score 31. We'll go 31-12.
2: You're giving them too
3: four
2: many points.
3: Four field goals.
2: You're giving them too many points. The whole thing that I had to try and figure out was whether they're going to get a field goal or they're going to get a donut.
3: Yeah.
2: A bagel. I ever done a shutout? I've ever. You know what? I'm predicting a shutout. I'm going to predict 34-0. 34-0 Seahawks. I think it's just going to be like that. Even Warrior's going to be in that in Mariota and that Washington offense like an enema. And I think that you're also going to see Darnold, he'll shake off the rust. JSN is going to continue to do his thing. Jadarian Price, his designation has been put off, and I don't know what's going on with the shoulder or the chest or whatever the case may be, but that'll be the case. Seahawks might score a couple touchdowns on defense. So looking at that, 34-0 is the case. So I got to, of course, look at it in we'll see, of course, what's happening out there with it. This is what we look like, KB. All right? We agree that the Carolina Panthers are going to defeat the Browns. Detroit over the New York Jets. We got Houston over the Indianapolis Colts. The Kansas City Chiefs over the Miami Dolphins. The Cincinnati Bengals over the Pittsburgh Steelers. Seattle over Washington. You got to love the Seattle-Washington matchups, right? Also, the San Francisco 49ers over the Cardinals, the Minnesota Vikings over the Tampa Bay Bucks, And we like the Los Angeles Rams over the Denver Broncos on Sunday night. Monday night, we like the Eagles over the Bears. Here's where we disagree. KB likes the Chargers because he's going with his feelings. I like the Bills. KB, you like Tennessee Titans.
3: Yes.
2: I'm going to take the Giants. KB likes Jacksonville at home. I like New England on the road. KB likes Baltimore in Brazil. I like Dallas in Brazil. In fact, I just like Brazil. In the meantime, I'll, of course, take a look at the Las Vegas Raiders. Clint Kubiak and company getting to 3-0. KB says, oh, shucks. New Orleans Saints going to get that victory at home. The Saints come marching in. No, I probably should have done that. You know, you know who's smiling upon you right now, KB?
3: Who that?
2: The late, great Barbara Landers.
3: Mm-hmm.
2: And, of course, big Saints fan. And we're going to celebrate her memory there tomorrow at Mount Zion Baptist Church. So, of course, the community potpourri queen, there, if you will. Of course, we'll definitely get her flowers. She got her flowers while she was here. Taught me a lot on and off the court, Big P. See? In and out the court, if you will. Because, you know, there's some things that she just had to, of course, strategize and make some things there happen. But Auntie made sure that everybody was always in line and had the right to. Every time she told you something, it was from the heart. It was from the real. And it's probably something you didn't want to hear because you didn't want to feel, but you needed to hear it. All right? And that's what she was able to do. So definitely looking forward to, of course, celebrating her life, especially here, not only here at the station, but what she was able to do for a long time in the Seattle-Tacoma area. Many of y'all have been taught by her as she was a professor down at Evergreen State College. And so she definitely will be celebrated along with her nephew Sean tomorrow at Mount Zion Baptist Church. So I had to make sure we put that on out there for consumption. Now, just because I was thinking about that, KB, you know, she would have made a bet with me. You know, yeah, keep your money in your pocket. But she would have made a bet with me, like, oh, and she used to call up here, KB, was like, oh, why are you picking against my Saints?
3: Mm-hmm. Yep.
2: You up on the air talking that felony mess. Wrong with you. So definitely do that. That's, of course, that look. KB, it should be an interesting deal in there. Look, it's list season in the NBA. You got Kyrie ready to come back. I'm curious to see what he looks like alongside Cooper Flagg. Even though they won't have Jason Kidd in there. We talked about LeBron James earlier with the Philadelphia 76ers there as well. KB, your Texans, as we were looking at, we both had the Texans winning. They're going to go out. They're going to go without Nico Collins. Again, he's been ruled out. These are late, of course, late deals coming down in regards to what the injury status or what these games look like. If you had to decide on one game, KB, I know that we mentioned, what, seven top 25 matchups in college football. What's the one that you would decide to go ahead and watch of those top 25 matchups?
3: Oh, of the top 25s? Well, you know what? I'm probably going to go with the let's go Texas.
2: Texas, Tennessee. That's the best one?
3: I don't know if it's the best one, but it's the one that I'm going to be paying attention to, and partially because I want to see how Arch Manning and the Texas Longhorns react when they're in a hostile environment. It doesn't get much more hostile than Knoxville.
2: The morning game there with it, Ole Miss and Florida is another one. You got LSU and Texas A&M. I'm with Oregon and USC. But just because of the Big Ten.
3: Oh, yeah, that West Coast matchup there. Okay, West Coast and the Big Ten.
2: Is that right?
3: Yeah, West Coast and the Big Ten.
2: The Pac-10 part of the Big Ten?
3: Yeah, yeah.
2: Yeah, because eventually that's what's going to be.
3: They really should just separate the conference, or not the conference, but have like the two, you know.
2: Eventually
3: have the East and the West.
2: And Iowa, Michigan, that's going to be a sloth fest.
3: I was going to say that's probably going to be the most boring game
2: exactly.
3: Of the top 25 matchups.
2: Slow down. All right, so that's where we're at.
3: Don't they? They got Blair Underwood, though.
2: Blair Underwood?
3: Bryce Underwood, quarterbacking for Michigan. So, you know, they're gonna air it out. They haven't been able to run the ball very well lately, but they'll air it out.
2: Hopefully, he played like Underwood, not underwear.
3: Yeah, it's funny too when I see B Underwood. I'm like,
2: Blair? Is that his son?
3: Blair, is that his son?
2: No, ain't doing that. So we'll definitely, of course, see what's happening there with that. Weather-wise, it is supposed to clear on up. So enjoy your first weekend of autumn and fall, as we definitely did see that. But in the meantime, in between time, have a great weekend. We'll be back Monday here on
3: Game Time. Ooh.

0: My name is DL.
1: What did you set this on, hell?
0: My name is DL.
1: You gotta make her say my name one time here.
0: My name is DL.
2: Ladies and gentlemen, put your hands together for DL Hughley.
1: A big old shout out to everybody. I am in Jacksonville, Florida for my performance tonight, along with Don Lemon, DL, and DL at the Florida Theater. So tickets still available, so come check me out tonight. Tomorrow we're going to be in St. Petersburg at the Mahaffey Theater. So for the DL and DL, that one's almost sold out, I think. And then, of course, my book, Charlie's Boy, is available now. You can pre-order it, but it'll be available on October 6th. I'm very excited about this. It's the thing I've done, and from a literary perspective, it's the thing I've done that I'm most proud of. And our podcast, Uncertain, is featuring Shaquille O'Neal and Nolan Wells and Converse. So funny stuff. Come check it out. And also, I'm going to be on the cruise. I feel like I'm doing the one big ass.
3: You're doing a whole lot.
4: You're hot like that.
1: What about Popeyes Pocket Fisherman? Anybody want one of those? Maybe we start selling those sea monkeys. Remember those we used to sell?
3: Yeah.
1: And you got them, and they were nothing. You're like, this is not a.
4: These are brine shrimp. What are you talking about?
1: That's all they were. You know, when I grew up, we used to have a lot of. Even here, we had a lot of creeks and stuff where I grew up in LA, and it had a bunch of crawdads. So we would have crawdads. And what happened was nobody believed me, and they Googled it, and somebody a long time ago, just let a bunch of crawdads go, and now we didn't really eat a lot of them. Like, the country ass people that were from Louisiana and Texas, they did.
5: Hey. But
1: they would go, they would go get them. They call it, what they call them, mud bugs.
5: We did, yeah,
3: mud
5: right? Crawfish. Yes. Yeah. That was in mud front bugs. Of our house.
3: Something new every day. Mud
1: yeah,
3: bugs.
1: Yeah, and they would go get book, and then they would just boil them, and they'd be sitting, I'm like, man, I'm not eating that. This came from a ditch. But they would eat
4: that's
1: it
4: where I was came. I ain't like them when I was little, but when I grew up, I loved them.
1: Yeah, I like them now. I only like the tail, which is pretty much the truth.
4: That's
1: all life for me.
4: Eyes?
1: Yeah, some people eat everything though. It's crazy.
4: I know you be sucking the head.
1: Yeah. Oh my goodness!
3: Wait a minute.
1: We're gonna celebrate Will Smith's birthday in the mix today. Of course, we got T.I. Happy birthday to him. Happy birthday to Donald Glover. Happy birthday to Scottie Pippen. Happy birthday to Mark Hamill. Happy birthday to Catherine Zeta-Jones. Happy birthday to Michael Douglas. Happy birthday to Heather Locklear. Happy birthday to Chauncey Billups, CB. Happy birthday to Bob McAdoo. Happy birthday to Lucky Day, very talented cat. Happy birthday, of course, possibly to Christopher Reeve, Superman, and, of course, Barbara Walters. We got a great show lined up for you. It is Friday, and if you can't hit Happy Hour Other Club, don't worry at all. We're going to bring the party straight to you with the Hughley House Party. On the D.L. Hughley Show right now, here's Lauryn Hill. It is the D.L. Hughley Show.

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We're covering today's top stories with what's trending. That'll be up after Tim's. It's the D.L. Hughley Show.

0: 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Jasmine Sanders. Tell these people what's trending.
1: Well, I know we talked about debuting Kirk Franklin's new project, which, you know, I'm a huge fan of Kirk Franklin, but I saw he caught some.
0: You are?
1: I am. I like Kirk Franklin.
0: I like Kirk Franklin, too.
1: He's a cool guy. He's down to earth and stomp. Mm-mm-mm. Anyway, he faced a little bit of criticism. I don't know what's going on social media. But anyway, they were upset at him. Check this out. You know why? Because he prayed over Chris Brown and Usher. Is that not the craziest thing you've ever
0: crazy.
1: Heard?
2: They can't have prayer? What's the matter?
1: Well, I don't know. They felt like he shouldn't be praying with Chris Brown and certainly not Usher and at that particular concert because he's supposed to be a Christian.
0: So
1: That's where you're supposed to go.
0: Aren't people supposed to pray for the sinner?
3: Thank you.
1: But that's what he said. He said, you know, a lot of times people don't come to you. You have to go to them. Yeah. Even Jesus did that.
2: He did.
0: I don't think he went to a Chris Brown and Usher concert. I think you're stretching.
1: I don't know. He may have. We don't know.
0: I think you're stretching scripture a bit.
2: I don't know. But if you look at Mary Magdalene's history, well,
1: that's what I'm saying. I'm just saying.
0: I'm going to see Meshach, Shadrach, and Abednego. You with it?
2: Yeah.
1: Somebody tell Joseph to meet us there.
4: All about a fabulous hookup.
1: You know?
0: Yes.
1: Anyway, also trending, this El Nino. I don't know if you guys have been following this, but when I tell you,
0: I know that
1: everybody can choke over. Even Governor Gavin Newsom has already filed a state of emergency for California based on what they think might happen. But they say thousands of people, almost 500,000 people, they are estimating will die because of El Nino.
0: Well, not just in America, though. That's the weather.
1: Of course. That's what I mean. Yeah. I mean, not just here, but just, you know, the fact that everyone is getting, you know, ready. Certainly California, but also cities all across the country are preparing for this major, major, massive storm. They say it's going to have a major effect all through the winter and all kinds of stuff. I'm like, damn, El Nino, who pissed you off?
0: Yeah.
3: But a lot of million dollar homes falling.
0: You can't kick out all the Mexicans and not wonder what, and then wonder why El Nino's coming.
1: Yep. Oh, exactly. You also can't stop all of these policies regarding climate change and, you know.
2: Can we redirect it to Mar-a-Lago? Can we do that?
3: Oh, it's gone.
0: They actually track hurricane patterns and they actually, you know, start from where we were picked up as slaves and go through everywhere. So there's something to it.
1: I think there's something to it.
0: Me too.
1: That's what's trending.
0: Me too. All right, coming up, we got more of the D.L. Hughley Show. It's the D.L. Hughley Show.
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0: It's Friday, and D.L. Hughley's here to set the tone for your weekend with the funniest takes. It's the only way to wrap up your week. It's the D.L. Hughley Show. And we're back. We know you're missing happy hour, but don't worry, because we're bringing the party to your house. Because we like to party.
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2: House party.
0: It's the Hughley House Party on the D.L. Hughley Show.

0: So you remember all of the hubbub when the Little Mermaid was played. Yeah, it was black. Well, now, if you're a Harry Potter fan, people are very upset that a black guy is playing the role of Professor Snape.
1: Wait till they find out who's playing the role of Jesus.
2: In real life.
1: Yeah, wait till they find that guy. I never understood why they get mad at Little Mermaid. I mean, if you throw that many slaves over, it's bound to be somebody black down there. You think that crab Sebastian get his hair braided?
0: We are

0: That is going to wrap up this hour's Hughley House Party. We're going to bring the party to you every single hour. Now it's time for the Jazzy Report.
1: A federal judge ordered the USDA to restore $127 million in grants canceled earlier in the year, temporarily returning funding to 24 organizations that support Black and underserved farmers. The program was designed to help farmers gain access to land, financial resources, and markets. The USDA argued that the cancellations were linked to concerns about management, waste, and policy priorities.
0: What they did was try to be mean to...
1: That's exactly what they tried to do.
0: So good. Good.
1: So good. Right. A new anti-hormonal treatment may slow tumor growth and spread in women with a common form of breast cancer. Researchers say patients treated with the drug for nearly 2 weeks in its early stages had an 80% lower level of a protein that is produced when breast cancer cells divide, grow, and spread.
0: Oh, wow.
1: Yes.
0: More science.
1: I love
0: more science,
1: medical
0: please.
1: Technology. Absolutely.
0: Yes, indeed. Yes, indeed. Coming up, ladies and gentlemen, we've had some great callers this week, and if you missed them, do not worry. It is What Happened Was Friday. Those calls will be up in about 10 minutes. It is the D.L. Hughley Show.
2: D.L. and the crew are setting it off weekday afternoons.
0: So, airlines are thinking about charging overweight passengers more because it's all weight-based. 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
0: Yeah.
1: How embarrassing, too, by the way.
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1: Get on!
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2: 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Hughley Show.
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2: Hell no, and I'm a woman. If the man I'm married to can't keep my lights on, you know what? You gonna be in the dark.
1: D.L. Hughley's got you covered on What It Happened Was Friday. It's the D.L. Hughley Show.
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0: That was Teddy Swims, Lose Control. Now, Tuesday, what it happened was, travel influencer Dr. Peaches asked this question.
1: All right, y'all, I got to jump in on this conversation. So, the people want to know, would you take $50,000 a month and not have to work again? You just get paid. Or keep your same job right now and you make $500K a month. Which would you do? Me, personally, I'm taking $50K a month. I don't want to work. I think the people who say they would, you know, want to keep working to make $500K, I don't understand your logic. Some people are saying, you know, well, if you work, you stack your money, you can retire. Bro, if I'm making $50K a month not working, I'm retired.
0: And we asked you the same one. Which one are you taking? We got your calls. We asked you that question. You said this.
2: I would actually, first of all, my name is Leroy. I'm calling from Atlanta. I would actually take the $500,000 due to the fact that I could invest that into life insurance policies and things of that nature and make more money and still keep working. I would do the investments due to the fact that it will make more money over the long run. Plus, you'll never run out of money. Even though the $50,000 sounds good, that $500K works better with an investment of life insurance like an IUL, Indexed Universal Life, and to keep paying you tax-free money for the rest of your life. You're always going to be smart about it. It's just certain people just, they don't understand what they're saying out their mouth. So about the $50,000 and never have to work. Why would I want $600,000? I can get $6 million plus more with this investment and for the rest of my life. And it's a legacy builder for my children's children's children.
3: I'm already a senior, but I do work part-time. And if somebody offered me $50,000 a month and not to ever work again, I'm going to take that $50,000 and I'm already retired and I'm going to vacation and enjoy the remaining of my years. Because if you take the $500,000 and go to work, you ain't going to do no work. So you might as well just take the $50,000 and just call it a day. That's the best advice, I think, because you're not going to do no work, even if you do go to work, with $50,000, $500,000 a month. So I'm going to take the $50,000 and call it a day and enjoy the remaining of my years.
4: Me, personally, I would still continue to work and make that $500K. I love what I do, and I feel like what I do serves purpose every day, and I genuinely love people, and I work in healthcare, and I feel like the world lacks a lot of that care part in the healthcare world, so I would continue to work.
5: I am definitely taking the $50K and not working. That's it, because my lifestyle does not require me to use $50,000 every month, so that'll make, I have my freedom, and I'll still be able to do anything I want to do. I can use the $500K a month, but I don't want to work, so I will gladly take the $50K and not work.
6: Since the question is being posed in a way that they want everybody to answer it in the first person, that being me, I'm keeping my job and getting $500,000 a month. My job contributes well to the economy. And if I can get $500,000 a month to do my job, I'm doing my job as long as I can. I have more money to kick back to my offsprings, which will give me more money to kick back to their offsprings. And I contribute more to the tax base because I'm going to be paying more in taxes and still getting more after I pay that money in taxes than the person that's getting $50,000 a month and just quits working and not contributing to the tax base anymore except for as a consumer because they're not working. Man, what kind of fool would pass up on that?
7: I would take the $500K just because I work for myself so I can make my own hours. I would definitely take the $500K just because I can make my hours from 6 days a week to 2 days a week and still be getting money and still be there for my family at home.
0: We got more of this week's best calls coming up in about 5 minutes. It's the D.L. 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
1: 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So it is what it happened was Friday. Wednesday, what it happened was people are still talking about Shaquille O'Neal being named an honorary FBI agent by Cash Patel and this current administration. Many, of course, are criticizing Shaq. How do you feel about Shaq accepting the award? We asked you that question. You said...
2: Yes, no, I don't believe he should have accepted that award. That was a sellout move. And I've lost respect for Shaq since he took the spokesperson role for Papa John's after Papa John's founder was calling those NFL players the N-word. And here Shaq goes thinking, okay, yeah, I'm your man, boss. I'll do it. But no, he could have stood up and said, no, we're not going to accept that. You take your fate, and we can take you out of business if we want to. So, no, I don't think he should have accepted that, and he needs to stop being a sellout.
3: It's really sad to me that there are so many people, not just Shaq, but so many people who have money think it's okay to just abandon any criticism for doing something like this. Like, this was a stunt, plain and simple. And the fact that he showed up for it and he was defending it and he's still defending it, decision to participate. Like, there used to be a time when black people of color stood in solidarity against things like this. And it's just sad to me because this is like another sign of our current times where people just don't want to stand in solidarity against something that's so wrong. It's just wrong to accept any kind of accolades from this administration who spends most of their time, really like almost all their time, degrading and hurting people of color. It's just sad. It's really sad.
4: Oh my goodness. I think that Shaquille is who we've always known he was. He is nothing more than a complexion guy that uses it for a shell to cover for other corporations. He's always been for sale. And these badges, I mean, he's been who we thought he was. The big sham cop is just who he is. He's nothing more than someone that's willing to sell himself to the highest bidder, and he hasn't met a brand that he wouldn't sell himself for. So when someone tells you who they are, believe them.
5: Man, Shaq is a sellout, and he has been for years. This ain't nothing new. And then on top of that, he took it because it was a badge. You know, he likes to collect all the badges. I want all the badges. But he's still a sellout. I heard he shamed the guy for him being in an apartment. You know what I'm saying? Shaq is a sellout. Snoop's a sellout. I don't know what it is about Hollywood when you get to a certain point where you get so much money that you turn your back on reality. And Shaq is a sellout. That's for damn sure.
6: My thoughts are absolutely not. Shaq should not have taken that award. I don't understand what's wrong with us as black people. We need to stick together. And if someone, I don't care who it is out here disrespecting us, taking things from us, we should not accept anything from them, no matter what. Black people, please start getting it together. We need to stick together.
1: More of this week's calls are coming up directly right now. Here's Monica. It's the D.L. Hughley Show.

0: That was T.I. Let them know. You can call 214-495-1963. You can see T.I. and more stars on the One Voice Cruise. Yesterday we asked a man who won't give up his window seat in the middle to another passenger with a broken arm. Take a listen.
1: I get on this long 5-hour flight across the country, and I paid to have a window seat because the plane was packed. There's already a couple in my row. The wife is sitting in the aisle. The husband is sitting in my window seat. So I said, hey, I think you're in my seat. The wife goes, oh yeah, would you mind taking the middle? His arm is broken and he needs a little bit more room. The guy shows me his cast. I'm sorry, what? First of all, I do feel terrible about your arm, but how does that impact your ability to sit somewhere? I know the middle sucks. I looked at the seating chart before this flight and specifically paid extra to not sit in the middle. She goes, it's just really uncomfortable for him to sit in the middle. Yes, that is exactly why I didn't book it. But now you want me to sit there for 5 hours wedged in between you and your wife because you got injured on vacation. And then she goes, we just thought somebody nice would understand. Oh, I understand completely. You want the aisle, he wants the window, and this feels like some type of scam to me, and I'm not giving in. Absolutely not. But I tell him nicely, I paid for that seat, and I would prefer to sit there.
0: Should he have switched seats, or was he right to stay in his own? That was the question we posed to you. You said,
2: I'm not giving up, not if I pay extra money. Look, you put money on something, that's kind of ownership in a way. I'm not giving up my seat. Talk to somebody that didn't pay, or I'm sorry. I feel for you, but you can't get this window seat.
3: He was absolutely right. I mean, it's something about this entitlement in this country that's funny now. You get to kill your kids and go home. Hell, people are going to be starting to go to Burger King and ask for Big Macs and going to McDonald's and asking for Whoppers. It's like, brother, you get what you paid for. If you paid for it, that's the point of it. I want what I paid for.
4: Hi, this is Karen. I think the gentleman was correct to stay in his seat that he paid extra for, because even if he wanted to accommodate them, I'm not understanding why the wife couldn't take the middle seat and accommodate him and give him the end seat. But if you want somebody to do something for you, then compromise. Give him the end seat if he's going to give up a window that he paid for, and you sit in the middle next to your husband.
5: I just keep it simple. Dig in your pocket, give me the extra money that I paid, and you can have it. I might put a little interest on top, too, but anyway, just give me the extra money that I paid for, and you can have it.
2: Under ordinary circumstances, I may have said yes, but since the man is already with his behind in my seat, I probably would say no, because how you just going to already sit in my seat that I paid my extra money for? I'm going to need you and your both arm to move, sir, before you have two both arms. Okay, but the nerve and the gall to just sit in the man's seat. Really? No, he's well within his rights. That's what he paid for. The other guy, I mean, he could switch seats with his wife, or they should have paid for extra. You know, you should have paid extra if you wanted the window seat. But this guy paid this money, so sorry, I paid. Move.
0: We will be bringing the party straight to you with the Hughley House Party that jumps off in 5 minutes right here on the D.L. 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

0: That wraps up this hour's Hughley House Party. We're going to bring the party to you every single hour. Now it's time to give a deserving someone the Shoe Booty of the Week Award.
1: And now it's time for the Shoe Booty of the Week Award. Donald Trump is an American politician, media personality, and businessman who served as the 45th and 47th President of the United States of America.
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1: So, why is Donnie Crisco this week's recipient of the Shoe Booty of the Week Award again?
4: The people of the country are angry, and there's nothing wrong with saying that, you know, that you've recalculated.
1: He gets the Shoe Booty because, just like an unfunny party clown at a 5-year-old's birthday party, he's turning to his favorite party trick, bribery.
5: How much is it going to cost to turn one of them white-only pies into nigger pie?
1: Yes, it started when he was at a first-time midterm convention during Donnie Does Dallas or Trumpalooza.
6: Don't be rude.
1: The bronze briber promised every adult American $5,000 if Republicans keep Congress.
7: Thomas! Oh, man, y'all gotta cut a brother in on that, man. Let me be down, man.
1: He's calling it the Trump dividend, which is adorable, because last year it was the $2,000 tariff dividend. Before that, it was a $5,000 Doge dividend.
8: Where's the rest? The money, Skyler. Where is the rest? Skyler. Where is the money?
1: This is the same man who was going to end the war in 24 hours, get gas under $2, have Mexico pick up the tab for a wall, but the wall got a little taller. Your grocery bill did too. He also promised to replace Obamacare with something beautiful. Something far more beautiful. But the only thing we've gotten is a receipt. The people of this country getting a $5,000 check is as likely as Mexico sliding the wall money under the wall with a thank you note.
9: Ole, arriba, epa, epa.
1: A crackhead forgetting where he put his pipe.
10: Just be calling me, man. I just gotta go to it.
1: That check is arriving, clearing, and not bouncing like his last three promises. King Kanko claims when it comes to the presidency, he's the GOAT. But with his latest move, he proved he's the GLOAT, the greatest liar of all time.
11: I don't think they like me very much.
1: And that's why the Shoe Booty of the Week Award goes to the Tubby Tariff Toddler, Donald Trump. Now here's a swift kick in the ass.
0: If you know somebody who's not up on the D.L. Hughley Show, call them right now and tell them they need to be listening in 10 minutes. It is the D.L. Hughley Show.
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0: 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Hughley Show.
1: Hey, everybody. This is Mike Bush from Cleveland, Ohio. I like listening to the D.L. Hughley Show because he's real about his commentary. He's real about what he says and what he does. He's very open. And thanks, D.L., for allowing me on your show.
0: It's the D.L. Hughley Show. And we're...

0: That was Silk Sonic, Love's Train. Now, for those of you who are not regular listeners of the D.L. Hughley Show, we're going to give you a tiny sample of why you should listen every day.
1: We were talking about Jay-Z and his hair. There was a video showing him taking his locks out, and it took about 3 to 4 days to take that stuff down.
0: I bet it did. Yeah. All that grease and sweat and,
1: and dirt. Don't forget about that. The dirt, too.
2: Because you got locks don't mean you dirty. Now, come on.
0: I tell you what.
1: No, no, but it takes dirt, oil, and all of that to help it lock up. That's what they do. That's why they tell you don't wash it.
0: That's why homeless dudes have it. You think they're going to the shop to get that thing? They're not doing that. So I'm still got something in the tank.
1: Something.
0: You know, don't help me.
1: Okay, I'm just trying to help you out there.
0: You like it's somebody that's the background singer to take the note too far? Keisha, your solo's over right now, Keisha. She always trying to horn in on somebody else's solo. That's it. Do you want the dude that could go to the Super Bowl, the dude that did Wipe Me Off? Come on now. Stop it. Man, I'm not knocking your talent.
2: Wipe me down. Come on.

0: fingerprints, but it's the same thing.
1: My social media guy, Jay Vega, he wears nail polish. Got a nail?
2: Yeah. Oh, my gosh.
1: Yeah. Jay's kind of a thug, though.
3: Yeah.
1: So Jay's a little bit of a...
3: And he's super straight. How many kids he got? Puerto Rican dude.
1: He can't get no straight. He got more kids than Boosie, I tell you what. He has nail polish. You should see when he's holding a switchblade. I'm telling you. He has matching switchblades for every color he uses. Like one of them Costco samples, you know. I'm going to drop another hot new song with my day Butt of the Week. That's coming up in 15 minutes. It is the D.L. Hughley Show.
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6: 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Don't them ghosts ever watch it at Jerry Springer. 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Ain't nobody seen no black people on no ghost shows on TV.
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